0: to criticism that it evoked Ku Klux Klan imagery. The picture was part of a campaign featuring a South Korean singer, but social media users said shadows in the photograph resembled a white pointed hood, while a pair of dangling shoes was likened to an image of a lynching. Converse has apologised. In the AFL, Brisbane have narrowly beaten Hawthorn to progress to next Saturday's grand final against Fremantle. The Lions kicked two goals in the last 30 seconds of the game to win 131-122. And in rugby league, the Roosters beat the Sharks in their sudden death semi-final, 46 points to 10.
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3: Kaya Wanji, Niji Nyunga Boja, Nija Nyunga Wanking. Corona la kobang nard nyunga mur nyunga pria kora nicha anar maman chining nala yay. Hello, this is nyunga country. This is nyunga language. We pay our respects to the elders past and present, and we ask that their spirits look out and keep us safe.
4: 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Good morning. Hope you're having a wonderful Sunday.

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1: Charlie Crockett there with Cowboy Candy from his 2022 album, Man Called Waco. 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Thanks for tuning in to Middle of Nowhere, broadcast out of Borloo. At the top of that bracket, we had Sylvie and their new song, Rena, featuring Alex Amon there. And they've got a new album coming up fairly soon called New Season. Love the new movements from that group. After that, we had Pipe Rolls the Hound from the album of the same name, released back in 1976. And it's by an artist called Art Lown. And he only gave us this album and then he sort of disappeared off the face of the earth. I think he may have tragically passed away, but he left us this gem of an album, country album, which has since risen to cult status, and just not a bad track on that album. So good. We're going to keep this sort of country theme going, and we're going to play something from Ween's 12 country greats, which has just had a reissue, and I love this album. It's just like unapologetic kind of good country. This is a song from that album called I'm Holding You. My name's Charlie, and pleasure to be with you here on this Sunday morning.

a 2023 EP put out called Fragile Plane, B-side. Allegra Krieger, I believe, will be making her way down under later this year for Town Folk Festival in Castlemaine, and I've got tickets to that, so I'm very much looking forward to seeing Allegra live for the first time, although I'm not a very good camper, so we'll see how that goes. I think there is a day pass. I think there's a bus that I can get there and back. I'm the sort of camper that loans equipment from everyone and broken equipment as well. But I'm willing to forego a little bit of comfort to see Allegra Krieger and hear that song. In before it, we had Ween's I'm Holding You off 12 Golden Country Greats, which was released in 1996. But it's just had a 30-year reissue. It's a fantastic country album. It's sort of a gimmicky album, but I was just talking with a colleague here. Just every single song is just fantastic country music. If it's a gimmick album, then they've done a really a really bad job at making fun of the genre, because it's just such such great music. We're about 20 minutes past the hour, and I've been getting some love in the studio. Hey Charlie, you and your music are the sweetest company on a gentle Sunday morning. Thanks for loving our RTR and chatting so easily. Maxine and Lathlin, thanks for tuning in. It's a pleasure to be with you here this morning. And we've still got a little bit of time left together. Getting into some local music now here in Borloo, RTR FM 92.1. We're going to hear the latest from a really wonderful folk and country artist who's making waves. Claire Perrott's new song, How Can I Tell You, came out on Friday. I can tell you now that it's a fantastic number. And I actually caught up with Claire on Friday. I just happened to run into her at the pub, and I said, oh, do you want to come on Middle of Nowhere and talk about the new song? And Claire said I would, and I would love to, but I'm actually flying out to Nashville on Sunday. She's doing a couple weeks over in Nashville, doing some songwriter workshops and things like that, working with some established artists and writers and industry people over there. Claire Perrott doing us proud. So Claire, if you're listening in, perhaps you've already taken off, but all the best in Nashville, and we are rooting for you here in Borloo. This is the song, How Can I Tell You?

Living in the City is so beautiful by Allegra Krieger. I feel like that is a nice reminder for me sometimes who can feel a little cooped up in the city. Allegra Krieger out of the US of A there, and that was a song off

shouldn't take a man 26 years to learn the namesake of his town. Our story lives through rolling hills across Wurundjeri with a man named for a flower with a spirit strong and free. Saw the white man come from nowhere, saw them set up on his land, saw them build and claim and rename it all with the movement of a hand. Tullamarine Tupu was his, just like the thousand times before. The white man saw red, you don't own this land, and sent him to old Melbourne jail.

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Now the white man got real angry, and with the full force of white law, saw that Tullamarina wouldn't be again seen here and sailed him 2 days north. But it amounted all to nothing. They set him free north to his name. So Tullamarina started walking, heading south to find his way. With Darawa, Kit Gunai Kurnai, for days and days and days, Tullamarina took off walking. For days and days and days and days.

to his hills of Wurundjeri, a soldier for his people, a spirit strong and free. So next time your journey finds you here, flying home or starting new, take a thought for those who fought here before you. It's all so much bigger than me and you.

You're listening to Middle of Nowhere, first broadcast out of RTRFM and then out of a community radio network. My name's Charlie and I've been with you for the last couple hours playing my favourite contemporary and alternative country and folk. And at the top of that bracket, we heard the latest from Perth Borloo-based Claire Perrott. That was her song that came out on Friday. It's called How Can I Tell You? Fantastic work, Claire. Keep it up and have a great time in Nashville. And after that, we heard Tulmarina by Quality Used Cars. Quality Used Cars happen to be in town at the moment here in Perth. And I'm pretty sure they've got a gig going on tonight at Seasonal Brewery. So if you're in town, if you're in Perth, they're a good one to catch. Alrighty, got another half an hour with you, and we're going to take a turn into one of my favourite Adelaide-based bands. They're an outfit called Workhorse, and I think they're a project that sort of shares a lot of different members with a lot of different projects. There's a bit of incestuous kind of membership going on. I know a lot of the members are... have been in the past in Ricky Orbeck's Bel Air line band. Anyway, they're just a great band. This is a song called Rota River.

Cares by Brown Horse. You're listening to Middle of Nowhere on RTR FM 92.1, cast out on Community Radio Network. My name's Charlie. Pleased to be with you here for the next 15 odd minutes. At the top of that bracket, we heard from Workhorse. That was a song called Road a River. And after that, Perth-based Hip Priest with the song Golf. Off an EP they put out earlier this year called Follow Through. A bunch of songs that I think were recorded a few years ago, and they decided to saddle up and put them out. And it's a great little gem of an EP. Go check out Hip Priest. I think for me, a sort of middle of nowhere-esque landscape, desolate landscapey kind of song about golf really makes me laugh. And they definitely weave a lot of humour into their songs. It makes me think of my brothers and my dad, who are huge golf heads, and it seems to be the only thing that we talk about at the family table. Mum and I have to sidle off to another corner of the table and talk about something else, because the golf chat is off the Richter scale. A few swear words in that golf song, and I do apologise for anyone who might have some kids in the car off to Sunday sports this morning. So apologies for that little bit of effing and jeffing. In my track selection today, I swore to myself that I wouldn't play any MJ Lenderman. I'm such a big MJ Lenderman head, but I've broken that rule, and we're going to hear from some MJ Lenderman. This is a song that off his live album, Live and Loose, and he sings this one with none other than Wednesday, who was down under fairly recently. I love this song. It's called TLC Cage Match.

something super gooey and romantic for you on a Sunday morning. We can be gooey and romantic on a Sunday morning. It's Sunday after all. It's our time. It's our time to shine. That was Ricky Albeck with his latest song, Spend the Night, also Adelaide-based. And he's just put out, I think he's got a forthcoming album out called Expensive Music, which I just love that title because it is expensive to record music and it should be expensive to buy it, in my opinion. He's also got a song called Playing Pool and Drinking All Night, and I just think that's the most epic title there is. In before it, we had MJ Lindemann's TLC Cage Match live, and that was off a record called Live and Loose, which is worth checking out. It's one of my favorite live albums. It's so, so good. And once again, there was a bunch of Effin and Jeffin in that song. I'm really not being good on the language warnings this morning, so I do apologize for you. And now it's getting very close to the end of the hour, so it's almost time for me to hand over to the next presenter. I can't thank you enough for tuning in to RTR FM 92.1, and I'd like to also extend my thanks to Community Radio Network listeners. It's been a pleasure this morning playing some tunes for you all. I hope you've got a good day ahead of you. I'm going to play in quite overcast weather, quite threatening weather, a game of footy. Here at the station, we have every year a community cup, Recklinks Community Cup, featuring bands Airline Food, Lockie John, Lake Mammoth, Scorts, kicking off on Saturday the 3rd of October. The Band Gropers and the News Hounds are fighting it out on the footy pitch. This year I'm in the News Hounds. I have like quite a dangerous combo of like willing to put my body on the line but also having to take my glasses off. So that's probably perhaps an incentive to come down and watch me make a numpty of myself on October 3rd. Anyway, I've got training this afternoon. Hope you've got something fun happening on Sunday. If you don't, you might want to consider keeping it locked for Sunday morning coming down with Rhiann, which I'm very much looking forward to listening to here on RTR FM 92.1. Don't go away. Sunday is a great day here on the station. Giant Steps, Golden Apples of the Sun. It doesn't get much better than that. My name's Charlie, and if you like what you heard, you can head to rtrfm.com.au. I'm just putting the playlist together now, so it should be all up and ready to go. Once again, you've been listening to Middle of Nowhere, and we're here every Sunday morning. This is my first time hosting Middle of Nowhere, and it's just been a wonderful experience, and I hope to be back, I think sometime in the coming months. So until then, I'm going to leave you with a bit of JB Patterson now. This is a song called Annan Blues. Stick around for Sunday morning coming down with Rhiann. I'm sure you're in for a treat. Until then, ta-da!

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1: National Radio News.
2: Hello, I'm David Cameron. The Prime Minister will use his visit to the United Nations in New York to push for global guardrails on artificial intelligence. Anthony Albanese has wrapped up talks with Apple chairman Tim Cook following a demonstration of the tech giant's new online safety features. Speaking to the ABC, Mr. Albanese admitted the United States and China have the most influence over the future of AI.
3: The truth is they're the big two giants here, and so we want to see cooperation. We've seen that in the past with new technologies, even on nuclear weapons, for example. But we also, I think, middle powers such as Australia have a role to play here as well.
2: Australia's southeastern states are facing temperatures up to 12 degrees above average this weekend. Parts of Western South Australia, New South Wales, Victoria and Tasmania will experience their hottest September day in years. The search for a shark that killed a 63-year-old swimmer at a beach in Perth's north is continuing. Greg James O'Neill has been remembered as a devoted family man. He was swimming close to shore at Sorrento Beach on Friday morning when he was taken by a shark. Police have requested that the shark be captured and killed for evidence collection. Beaches in the area will remain closed until midday. WA's Fisheries Minister Jackie Jarvis says the government is open to several changes to its shark mitigation strategy.
4: We will certainly be looking, you know, at the use of drones in the future. We have funded drones for Surf Life Saving WA that they regularly use when they have kids in the water. We will absolutely look at our tagging program and see if that can be increased. We are always looking at what more we can do.
2: Australian music icon John Farnham will skip a tribute concert in Melbourne tonight. His family says the 77-year-old is too unwell to attend due to declining health. They've revealed the singer, who had a cancerous growth removed in 2022, now needs continuous oxygen, a wheelchair and home nursing care. The Houthis in Yemen say they've attacked sites in the Saudi capital Riyadh and the Red Sea city of Yanbu. Earlier, a plume of black smoke was seen near the international airport in Riyadh after reports of explosions at a fuel depot. Here's the BBC's Joanna Keane.
5: Residents in Riyadh received an alert on their phones telling them to stay indoors. It was the first time such alerts had been issued since the recent escalation in the conflict with the Iran-backed Houthis in Yemen. The Houthis declared a maritime blockade of Saudi ships in July, which the group said was in retaliation for a Saudi blockade of ports and airports that it controls in Yemen. Fighting in southern Yemen between Saudi-backed government forces and the Houthis is continuing, with military sources saying 48 people on both sides have been killed in the past day.
2: The Sydney Roosters are a game away from their first NRL Grand Final in 7 years after a 46-10 semi-final win over Cronulla Sutherland. The Tricolours will now face the Dolphins in a preliminary final. It's the fifth straight year the Sharks have made the final series without progressing to the season decider. With a number of key players set to depart the club, coach Craig Fitzgibbon says his side isn't in the middle of a rebuild.
6: We've been up for 5 years now with the same group of guys, and a portion of those are leaving, and forever grateful for their service and, yeah, punching above their weight for a long time now. Everyone thinks we need a reset, rebuild. No, we'll just keep going. We've got some guys ready to go. We won't be going anywhere.
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9: Where are the poets and intellectuals of this time? The innovative minds, the intelligentsia, those that are breaking down the barriers and choosing a bohemian existence, escaping from dreary suburban ideals and materialistic death traps. Where are these engaging people? The risk takers, the revolutionaries, those living apart from this big unrest. those escaping the sterility of corporate junkies who get high on materialistic consumption.

0: Welcome to the Bohemian Beat. We will journey beyond the horizon and find the artists living on the edge, going down into the murky waters of their very existence, where these brave souls have re-emerged with art that is challenging, original, and brutal. You have tuned into the Bohemian Beat. I'm ready with you for the next hour with poetry and music. And let's settle in with some music.
1: There ain't no grave can hold my body down. There ain't no grave can hold my body down. When I hear that trumpet sound, I'm gonna rise right out of the ground. Ain't no grave can hold my body down. Well, look way down the river, and what do you think I see? I see a band of angels, and they're coming after me. Ain't no grave can hold my body down. There ain't no grave can hold my body down. Well, look down yonder, Gabriel. Put your feet on the land and sea. But Gabriel, don't you blow your trumpet till you hear from me. There ain't no grave can hold my body down. Ain't no grave can hold my body down.

0: That was Johnny Cash with Ain't No Grave. Starting today with American poet Walt Whitman, who lived between 1819 and 1892. He is among the most influential poets in the American canon and often called the father of free verse. He was part of the transition between transcendentalism and realism, incorporating both views in his works. This next piece by Whitman is called As at Thy Portals Also Death.
1: As at Thy Portals Also Death by Walt Whitman. As at thy portals also death, entering thy sovereign, dim, illimitable grounds, to memories of my mother, to the divine blending maternity, to her, buried and gone, yet buried not, gone not from me. I see again the calm, benignant face, fresh and beautiful still. I sit by the form in the coffin. I kiss and kiss convulsively again the sweet old lips, the cheeks, the closed eyes in the coffin. To her, the ideal woman, practical, spiritual, of all of earth, life, love, to me the best, I grave a monumental line before I go amid these songs and set a tombstone here.

You are listening to The Bohemian Beat, produced at Bay FM in Byron Bay and heard nationally across the Community Radio Network. We just heard Eliza Gilkinson with Belle of the Ball, and before that a poem by Walt Whitman called As at Thy Portals Also Death. Hermann Hesse had this to say about Whitman's Leaves of Grass. Whoever reads in this book at the right moment will find something of the primeval world and something of the high mountains, the sea and the prairie in it. Much will seem flashy and grotesque, but the whole will impress him just as America impresses us against our own will. Hermann Hesse, a German poet who lived between 1877 and 1962, explored in his work the duality of spirit and nature and the individual spiritual search outside the restrictions of society. He was awarded the Nobel Prize for Literature in 1946. Several of his novels depict the protagonist's journey into the inner self. A spiritual guide assists a hero in his quest for self-knowledge and shows a way beyond the world deluded by materialism. This next poem by Hesse is called All Deaths and is read by Maxim.

I have already died all deaths, and I am going to die all deaths again. Die the death of the wood and the tree. Die the stone death in the mountain, earth death in the sand, leaf death in the crackling summer grass, and the poor bloody human death.

I will be born again. Flowers, trees, and grass, I will be born again. Fish and deer, bird and butterfly, and out of every form, longing will drag me up the stairways to the last supper.

when the raging fist of longing commands both poles of life to bend to each other. Yet often, and many times over, you will hunt me down from death to birth on the painful track of the creations. The glorious track of the creations.

was Stephanie Riggio with Voice Inside, Song of Siddhartha, inspired by Hermann Hesse's novel Siddhartha, and before that a poem by Hesse called All Deaths. Hesse's main themes deals with man breaking out of his established modes of civilization to find his essential spirit. With his appeal for self-realization and his celebration of Eastern mysticism, Hesse posthumously became a cult figure to young people in the English-speaking world. Hesse was deeply influenced by Indian philosophy. This next piece, Markandeya, by Rabindranath Tagore, is taken from an ancient Indian epic poem, the Mahabharata, with some 1.8 million words in total, that arguably makes it the longest epic poem in the world. This tale of Markandeya tells that when the earth was about to be engulfed by water, a sage called Markandeya prayed to the god Vishnu to rescue him.

long time ago, all living creatures had perished. The world was no more than a sea, a grey, misty, icy swamp. One old man remained, all alone, spared from the devastation. His name was Markandeya. He walked and walked in the stale water, exhausted, finding no shelter anywhere, no trace of life. He was in despair, his throat taut with inexpressible sorrow. Suddenly, not knowing why, he turned and saw behind him a tree rising out of the marsh. A fig tree. And at the foot of the tree, a very beautiful, smiling child. Markandeya stopped, breathless, reeling, unable to understand why the child was there.

He walked for a long while, more than 100 years, without reaching the end of the body. When the wind rose up again, he felt himself drawn upward. He came out through the same mouth and saw the child under the fig tree. The child looked at him with a smile and said,

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1: That was Pandit Hari Prasad Chaurasia with the ancient Indian Mahamrityunjaya Mantra, and before that a piece called Markandeya by Rabindranath Tagore from Peter Brook's Mahabharata soundtrack. Rabindranath Tagore, who lived between 1861 and 1941, was a creative genius who played a crucial role in the cultural renaissance of India and Bengal in the 19th and early 20th century. His achievements included notable contributions in the fields of music, literature, plays, art, and education reform. This next poem by Tagore is called Journey to an Unknown Destination and is read by Michael Sharman.
2: How much further will you take me? Tell me, at which port will drop anchor this golden boat you are steering? Whenever I ask you, lady from some foreign land, sweet smiling, you only smile. I fail to understand what you have in mind. What does your move suggest? You point your finger in silence to the overflowing water, endless to the sun at one end of the sky, going down in the west. What is it we shall find there? Why are we travelling? In which quest? Tell me, I ask you, you, stranger. Over there, where the day at evening's call is burning itself out in a funeral pyre, and waves are flashing like liquid fire on the backdrop of the molten sky, where quarters appear as if about to shed tears. Is that where you live? Beyond the wave-torn sea, at the foot of the cloud-kissed hill, where the setting sun disappears? You smile, looking at my face, but not a word about where the boat veers. The wind moans in a constant sigh, the heaving waves roar in a passion high. The deep blue water is anguished. I look around. No bank is to be found, as if limitless tears flood this earth and then quiver. Yet there plies this golden boat, there the still, still glowing evening rays float. Why do you sit amidst it all in a silent laughter? It is beyond me to tell why in it you take so much pleasure. Who will come with me? When first you had called, I looked at your eyes on a fresh morn. You spread your hands westward to show the boundless ocean that there flows, where restless light shimmers like hope in some breast. I boarded and asked, does new life await? Does hope's dream reap there a golden harvest? You looked and smiled as before, silent. Since then, clouds have gathered at times has arisen the sun. Now the sea was rough, now it looked a tranquil picture. Time goes past, the sail moves in the wind. The golden boat has disappeared. I find, in the west, the sun descends towards its hillside rest. Let me ask you once again, does soothing death here await? Is there peace? Can one find sleep under this dark's breast? You only smile, only your eyes are alive. There is silence from the rest. Soon the dark night will spread its wings and arrive. The golden light will disappear from the evening sky. Now remains only your body scent, the splashing of water's current. Your hair, windswept on my body flies. And when heart fluttering, body benumbed, anxiously, I shall call you and ask, where are you? Come close, let me feel your touch. You will not speak, and I shall not see even your silent smile.

0: This is the Bohemian Beat, and that was On Heaven's Shore by Mae McKenna. And before that, a poem by the great Indian poet Rabindranath Tagore. American poet Henry David Thoreau was also influenced by Indian philosophy. Thoreau lived between 1817 and 1862. His aim was to live as natural a life as possible. He passed his time largely in solitude and in the open air. He says, "I went to the woods because I wished to live deliberately, to front only the essential facts of life and see if I could not learn what it had to teach." This next poem is called The Summer Rain by Henry David Thoreau and is read by Richard Mitchley.
1: The Summer Rain by Henry David Thoreau. My books I'd fain cast off, I cannot read. Twixt every page my thoughts go stray at large down in the meadow where is richer feed, and will not mind to hit their proper targe. Plutarch was good, and so was Homer too. Our Shakespeare's life were rich to live again. What Plutarch read, that was not good nor true, nor Shakespeare's books, unless his books were men. Here, while I lie beneath this walnut bough, what care I for the Greeks or for Troy town? If juster battles are enacted now between the ants upon this hummock's crown. Bid Homer wait till I the issue learn, if red or black the gods will favour most, or yonder Ajax will the phalanx turn, struggling to heave some rock against the host. Tell Shakespeare to attend some leisure hour, for now I've business with this drop of dew. And see you not, the clouds prepare a shower, I'll meet him shortly when the sky is blue. This bed of herd's grass and wild oats was spread last year with nicer skill than monarchs use. A clover tuft is pillow for my head, and violets quite overtop my shoes. And now the cordial clouds have shut all in, and gently swells the wind to say all's well. The scattered drops are falling fast and thin, some in the pool, some in the flower bell. I am well drenched upon my bed of oats. But see that globe come rolling down its stem, now like a lonely planet where it floats, and now it sinks into my garment's hem. Drip, drip the trees for all the country round, and richness rare distills from every bough. The wind alone it is makes every sound, shaking down crystals on the leaves below. For shame the sun will never show himself, who could not with his beams e'er melt me so. My dripping locks, they would become an elf, who in a beaded coat does gaily go.

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0: That was Hut in the Trees by Pullman, and before that a poem called The Summer Rain by Henry David Thoreau. Henry David Thoreau was influenced by many poets, including Wolfgang von Goethe. Goethe, who lived between 1749 and 1832, was a German writer whose works span the fields of poetry, drama, literature, theology, philosophy, humanism, and science. Goethe's great work, Faust, is considered one of the pinnacles of world literature. This next poem by Goethe is called Night Thoughts, adapted by Giga Groove.
1: Stars, you are unfortunate. I pity you. Beautiful as you are, shining in your glory. Who guides seafaring men through stress and peril, and have no recompense from gods or mortals. Love you do not, nor do you know what love is. Hours that are eons urgently conducting your figures in a dance through the vast heaven. What journey have you ended in this moment? Since lingering in the arms of my beloved, I lost all memory of you.

You are listening to the Bohemian Beat, and we just heard Bob Dylan with Soon After Midnight. And before that, Night Thoughts by Goethe, performed by Giga Groove. Goethe was influenced by the Persian lyric poet Hafiz, who lived between 1315 and 1390. The major themes of his poems are love, the celebration of wine and intoxication, and exposing the hypocrisy of those who have set themselves up as guardians, judges, and examples of moral rectitude. We will end with a piece by Hafiz called The Sun Never Says. I hope you've enjoyed the show today, and make sure you tune in again next week for more. Thank you for joining me on the Bohemian Beat. I'm ready.

Even after all this time, the sun never says to the earth, "You owe me." Look what happens with a love like that. Look what happens with a love like that. It lights the whole sky.

Poetry makes the universe admit a secret. I am really just a tambourine. Grab hold, play me against your

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1: National Radio News.
2: Hello, I'm David Cameron. The Prime Minister will use his visit to the United Nations to push for global guardrails on artificial intelligence. Anthony Albanese has wrapped up talks with Apple Chairman Tim Cook following a demonstration of the tech giant's new online safety features. Speaking to the ABC, Mr. Albanese admitted the United States and China have the most influence over the future of AI.
3: The truth is they're the big two giants here, and so we want to see cooperation. We've seen that in the past with new technologies, even on nuclear weapons, for example. But we also, I think, middle powers, such as Australia, have a role to play here as well.
2: Meantime, the US president says he will form an AI task force and appoint a new artificial intelligence advisor to regulate the industry. Writing on social media, Donald Trump said he would not hinder the growth of AI, warning the US must maintain its lead over China. The move follows concerns from several industry leaders and employees that AI technology poses a threat to humanity. British singer Ed Sheeran has made comments describing the situation in Gaza as catastrophic and unjustifiable. Sheeran was speaking in a stadium in Philadelphia before he started his first show since the rapper Macklemore was dropped from his US tour over pro-Palestinian comments made on stage.
4: What happened in Israel and at the Nova Music Festival on October 7th was horrific and compounded centuries of Jewish pain. What is happening in Gaza is catastrophic and unjustifiable and disproportionate. Our hearts have been broken by the scale of devastation and loss of civilians' lives, of children's lives. And the systemic injustice we're seeing unfold in the West Bank cannot be overlooked.
2: The federal opposition says under a coalition government, the fuel excise would automatically drop by 25 cents a litre when Brent crude trades above $100 a barrel for 2 weeks. Heavy vehicle road user charges would also be dropped. Opposition leader Angus Taylor says it would cost $950 million a month while triggered, but that'd be covered by tobacco revenue.
5: It's fully funded. So we want to see $15 off a tank of petrol, 27 cents a litre, and that's fully funded through our cut to the tobacco excise. The cut to tobacco excise will raise $8 billion of funding. We've worked through that with the Parliamentary Budget Office.
2: Australians are being urged to clean up the nation's beaches and public spaces this World Cleanup Day. One event taking place is the Big Butt Hunt, where the focus is on removing toxic cigarette butts from beaches, parks and streets. According to Clean Up Australia, an estimated 9 million cigarette butts are littered each year. Simon Gates from Beach Patrol Australia told National Radio News that's not the only problem.
6: Every time our volunteers go out, we find plenty of litter. There are items that are persistent and we count them all the time. So cans and bottles, in particular, cigarette butts, bottle tops, there's just so much of it all the time.
2: In basketball, the Adelaide 36ers have opened the NBL season with a 97-95 victory over Melbourne United. Southeast Melbourne Phoenix defeated the Wildcats in Perth 100-79. And in English Premier League soccer, Brighton and Hove have humbled the reigning champions Arsenal 3-0. Wins also to Coventry, Newcastle and Everton.
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9: In the next hour, we've got a range of releases from 2025 and 2026, a few originals and some well-known ones, and some really interesting listening, so please stay with me and enjoy the show. We kick off with a lady, an Australian lady, called Cassandra Oscar from her 2026 album, Stop Motion.

Recording made in Sydney there. That was, of course, called Going for a Walk. Cassandra Oscar was the singer. Simon Parenchi was playing the trumpet there. And with those two, we had Casey Golden on piano, Matt Lamb bass, Chris Fields playing the drums. A release from August of 2026, Cassandra Oscar. Well, now a release from 2025, November of that year, with the leading light, the veteran bass player Dwayne Dolphin. Wonderful name, Dwayne Dolphin. The album's called Let the Music Play, and he's here with a number of young musicians from the Pittsburgh area. And what's interesting about this track is that he's got a guy playing the steel pan. So quite a Caribbean sound to this. And, well, a well-known tune. Written by Sonny Rollins, this is St. Thomas.

Formed there by a sextet led by Dwayne Dolphin, and that was Victor Provost playing the steel pan, which gave a lovely feel to that. The album's called Let the Music Play. You're listening to some jazz with Ross Williamson. A Canadian singer now, lady in her mid-20s, called Ali Nunez. She's released an album called Blue Room with a couple of very senior musicians. With her, she's got the guitarist Peter Bernstein, the American, who's now in his 50s, and the bass player is Neil Swainson, a Canadian, who's now 70. So, yeah, she's got lots of seniority to advise her as she's performing and recording this. The album is called Blue Room. This is Ali Nunez with a Rodgers and Hart tune from 1936. Lovely song.

That was a group led by the drummer Ulysses Owens Jr. And I guess you could tell from the amount of drumming that he was in charge. He had with him five musicians, so a sextet. The one that I know best is Benny Benack III, the trumpeter and sometimes singer. That was called Touch Me, I'm Sick. And it came from the archive of a grunge band called Mudhoney. If I tell you the album is called Kind of Grunge, that will give you an idea of the mood of it. It's, I suppose, a discovery by Ulysses Owens that there was some interesting music in the grunge genre. So he's called it Kind of Grunge instead of Kind of Blue, although we did have a reference to Kind of Blue during that track there. Interesting sound, though, and certainly some fine musicianship. Kind of Grunge, Ulysses Owens Jr. and Generation Y. Generation Y is the bunch of younger musicians with him. Recording made in Vancouver. That one, the Drumeo Studio is where he is based at. Drumeo, an online drumming educational platform, I guess. Before that, we heard Alan Nunez, a Canadian, singing There's a Small Hotel, a lovely song. Well, to Australia now, to Sydney, in fact. Body K and the Sweet Patooties, an all-female band, five of them, and they've released an album called Open Doors. This is the title track.

Kelly and the Sweet Patooties from Sydney there. The album's called Open Doors, and that was the title of that track. This is Hot, Sweet and Jazzy, a program made at The Pulse in Geelong for the Community Radio Network. Look us up on Facebook and email hotsweetandjazzy@gmail.com. The pianist Jean-Baptiste has released a series of recordings. He calls them the Baptiste Piano Series. And the idea is that he's drawing from the high art of Mozart and Beethoven, as well as Thelonious Monk. Baptiste has said, "I think canon of high art needs to consistently be re-evaluated and expanded." And that's certainly what he does in this series. As a teenager in New Orleans, Jean-Baptiste split his time between formal piano competitions by day and freewheeling jazz clubs by night. So he certainly got into both worlds. Here's a track from his Black Mozart album. It's called Molto in Cayo Hueso. Cayo Hueso is Key West, and it's a ward of central Havana, a working-class neighborhood. Jean-Baptiste, bit of solo piano. Molto in Cayo Hueso.

pianist Jean-Baptiste there. And I guess you give the composing credits for that to Mozart and Baptiste. That was called Molto in Caio Hueso from Jean-Baptiste's album Black Mozart. One of three in his piano series. You're listening to some jazz with Ross Williamson. Sydney singer Tilly Street now. She's released an album called All at Sea, which she's performing with the guitarist Arthur Washington, he of the Sexy Tet, son of the washing machine, Andrew Scott playing the piano, Max Alduca bass, and Abby Constable is the drummer in this group. Tilly Street is doing the singing, and here it's Let the Right One In.

Tilly Street there from her 2026 album All at Sea, and that was called Let the Right One In. Well, from Sydney over to Berlin now, and the next one in the series put together by the ACT label called Jazz at Berlin Philharmonic. This is number 19, recording made in the Chamber Music Hall in the Berlin Philharmonie, a 60s concert hall built just back from Potsdamer Platz. Now, the Swedish trombonist Nils Landgren is having a bit of a moment, I think. Seems to be very hard working, appearing in lots of things, and he's leading the group here. It was part of the celebrations for his 70th birthday. And he's performing here with it's a quintet, but he's got some brass players from the Berlin Philharmonic Orchestra, which would add a touch of class to any gathering. The music on this album was written by Joe Sample. Joe Sample, a keyboards player who passed away in 2014. He was part of that group, the Jazz Crusaders, along with many others. We're going to hear a vocal performance featuring the voice of Nils Landgren. It's an extended version of the song, and I think it's pretty good. It starts quietly, but then builds up. So on this, we've got Nils Landgren singing and playing the trombone, Michael Voldy playing the piano. On bass, we've got Lars Danielsson. The drummer is Wolfgang Hafner, so they're all very well-known musicians in Germany. Magnus Lindgren plays reeds and flute, and those members of the Berlin Philharmonic as well. This is called Soul Shadows.

Soul Shadows there was at Quintet, plus Berlin Philharmonic members, led by the trombonist and singer in that case, Nils Landgren. That's from the album on the ACT label, Jazz at Berlin Philharmonic, 19. Song there written by Joe Sample and the words by Will Jennings. Soul Shadows. Quite a different feel to that than perhaps it had in the days of Herbert von Karajan. Well, let's round out the hour with another song. And this is from a singer who's just come to my notice, although this album was released in May of 2025. The album's called I Get Ideas. The singer is Dawn Lambeth. And she's one of those singers who respect the song. She's chosen some lovely tunes for this album. We're going to hear one of them. And she's performing here with a sextet, notably the Seattle reeds player, Jacob Zimmerman. This is... very nice. Dawn Lambeth with You Are My Lucky Star.

Dawn Lambeth there from her album I Get Ideas, and that song written by Nacio Herb Brown and Arthur Freed back in 1935. Look out for Dawn Lambeth, it's a lovely voice. And so ends Hot, Sweet and Jazzy for another week. Thanks for your company. Our email address is hotsweetandjazzy@gmail.com, and we're on Facebook too. See you again next time. Until then, bye-bye from Ross Williamson.

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1: 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In this show we feature Sunny Lou. A proud Wai Ilwan woman, Sunny Lou is a magnetic vocalist and soulful storyteller, redefining what it means to make music full of heart and playfulness. From classroom teacher to festival stage, she draws from everyday life, love, and the beautiful mess of being a human to craft songs that are truly soul-stirring and real. 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Sunny creates with purpose, mentoring emerging artists and using her platform as an environmental advocate to build a more connected world. 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

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This is recorded live. And in this show, we have featured the Gold Coast's Sunny Lou. Sunny songs from the top were Flowers in the Sky, followed by I Got a Thing for You, then Piece of Art, next Shackles, and lastly Made Me Smile. Many thanks to the team at Den Divine on the Gold Coast for helping to make live music happen every week. 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
2: It's the one show that is created for you and not by AI. This is The Chill right across the nation. And speaking of AI, gonna delve into that a little bit this week, as well as playing the best variety of music from the 80s to now. It includes some Black Eyed Peas and a song from them that they recorded in exactly 10 minutes, as well as the latest thing for Amy Shark. We'll go back to the 90s as well with an Australian band called Killing Heidi. But right now, let's get on some Akona Pop. This is called I Love It. It's Corey Barnett hanging out with you. Welcome to the show.
3: I got

from her latest album called Soft Pop. It's Amy Shark and her brand new song called Movies. Now, there is a local council here in New South Wales that is actually trying to ban AI glasses. So those glasses that can take photographs of people and things around them and voice record and video record. There is actually a local council trying to completely ban it in their local LGA. What are your thoughts on that? Let me know via our Chill Facebook page at The Chill right across the nation. Send me a DM via Instagram or TikTok at The Chill with Corey Barnett. And now, of course, join our Discord channel at The Chill 2026 and you can have your say in what you think about AI glasses being banned. Now, I personally believe that it's actually a good idea. In fact, it shouldn't just go beyond the LGA. I reckon the state government or federal government should actually put a ban in place for that across the entire of Australia. It's got to come down to a safety thing, especially, you know, as a parent as I am, it's got to come down to a safety thing. And I reckon that's where a lot of people are going to go, yeah, you know what? 100% correct. But I'd love to hear your thoughts on that this week. What do you think about those AI glasses, sunglasses that can actually record and film and take photos of just anyone in general, around in public, if someone's wearing them? I personally think it's a bad idea, and good on the LGA of the council that is trying to ban it. But one thing we aren't banning here, of course, is the best variety of music from the 80s to now. And it continues right now with an Australian band from the late 90s and early 2000s by the name of Killing Heidi. They are performing in the Hunter in a few months. This is called Mascara.

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3: Schumacher.

That's Korn and Freak on a Leash. You're on the chill right across the nation. This is the Community Radio Network. Corey Bunnett hanging out with you. We're going to go back to the 90s right now and play a song by Newcastle band Silverchair. This is called Anna's Song. Please.

From her brand new album called Bass Persuades, that is Miley, formerly known as Miley Cyrus. You're on the chill right across the nation. Hey, have you jumped onto our socials and had a say on our topic this week, which is, what are your thoughts on AI glasses? This comes about after a local council has put a motion forward to try and ban them in that LGA. Let me know what you think, and also get in contact with me as well and give me all of your requests from the 80s to now. Here's Snoop Dogg teaming up with Justin Timberlake and Charlie Wilson. It's called Signs. I'm not sure.

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0: Jennifer Lopez and Pitbull are on the floor, on the chill, right across the nation, on the CRN. My name's Corey Barnett, and that's where we have to close this week's edition of the show. Thank you so much for hanging out with me this week. We'll do it all again next week. Get in contact with me via socials at The Chill on Facebook. That is The Chill, right across the nation. Send me a DM via Instagram or TikTok at The Chill with Corey Barnett. And of course, now join our Discord channel at The Chill 2026. I was having a think as well the other day about, in the mid-2000s, who was the Ed Sheeran before Ed Sheeran? The only person that I could think of was this person.
1: You're beautiful. You're beautiful. You're beautiful.
0: Of course, that is James Blunt. He's got a brand new album out dropping next month. I think it hits 27th of October or something like that. It's called Airplane Mode. So with a new album on the way, maybe we'll see him come to Australia. Who knows? That'd be pretty cool if he did, though. If he does, there is one song I'd really love for him to play. And I'm sure he will play it, given it was probably his biggest hit off the Back to Bedlam album, which was his debut album back in 2004. This is You're Beautiful, and it closes this week's edition of The Chill right across the nation on the CRN.

Hello, and welcome to this week's episode of A Breath of Fresh Air, a show that gives some of the biggest names in music from the 60s, 70s and 80s a chance to tell their own stories in their own voices. This week my guest is the founder of a popular group that still tours the world endlessly. In the 70s, a string of their songs put Rockford, Illinois on the rock and roll map. They are, of course, Cheap Trick.

0: Peterson joins me today to tell us about his personal evolution as well as the story of Cheap Trick. I started off by asking him if he always knew that music was going to be his thing.
1: Well, no, I didn't think music would be. My family wasn't really into that kind of thing. We didn't sit around listening to music all the time, like a lot of people do. It's just one of those things. I was, turned 14 years old in 1964, and the British invasion happened. The Beatles came, and the Rolling Stones, and the Kinks, and the Who, and the rest is history.

0: really just started playing in bands then just for fun as a hobby. So it's really basically like a hobby that's gone fairly well.
1: So you were swept away.
0: By collecting coins that were successful at it.
1: Yeah, right. Except a little more groovy, and the girls liked boys who played instruments much better than those who collected coins, right?
0: I don't know, but I probably.
1: Yeah, I suspect so, being a girl of that era for sure. So tell me how Fuse progressed into Cheap Trick. Why the name change?
0: Well, at that time, when we started, when Rick and I started playing together, it was 1968. He and I went to London together in 68. And then in 69, we started the band. We had another group, was in another band. It was sort of like a British blues group called Toast and Jam. And he used to come and see us play. He had a band called the Grim Reapers, and we joined them. We were very successful in the local area. And we got an opening slot for Terry Reid in Chicago.

0: it was his first date of the American tour. So all the record executives from New York flew to Chicago to see Terry, and we were on the bill, and they loved us, and we got signed. We got a record deal right off the bat. It was like, wow, this nothing to this business. It's easy. We found out that was not the case. We did one record. It didn't come out the way we wanted it to. And 10 years later, we got another record deal with the same label just by coincidence. Got a record deal in 69, and by 70, we lost the record deal and scrounging around until we got another one years later.
1: How did that feel for you? Initial excitement, I can imagine, and then complete disappointment.
0: Well, yeah, you know, we were teenagers, and in fact, two of the guys were still in high school. You know, it's funny, we were offered this deal with Epic Records, and we were all excited, and right after that, we opened up for the Mothers of Invention, and Frank Zappa loved our group, and he goes, I'm starting this label, I'm starting Straight Records and Bizarre Records. I'm going to have all the straight kind of groups on Bizarre, you know, and vice versa. Alice and who's that crazy guy? They're coming to take me away, haha.
2: Remember when you ran away and I got on my knees and begged you not to leave because I go berserk? Well, you left me anyhow, and then the days got worse and worse, and now you see I've gone completely out of my mind.

0: His name was Jerry Samuels, singer, songwriter, record producer and talent agent. Jerry used to work under the pseudonym of Napoleon 14.
1: We just thought that was the greatest thing. Like, oh my God, Frank Zappa wants to sign us to his label. That was, we were in heaven. And our manager goes, what are you guys, crazy? No, we're going with Epic Records, the big, you know, the big label. We don't want to go with it. So we should have gone with Frank, but we didn't. And the record label just did not know what to do with us. And the record didn't come out very good. And we just, you know, got into a dispute with our manager and whatever. It was just, it was a giant mess. So
0: you found yourselves a little lost again after that?
1: Well, we were just back in the same boat. We weren't really lost. It took us by surprise, too, to get this record deal. It took everybody by surprise and just didn't work out.
0: How did you know Rick in the first place?
1: Well, we went to high school together. He was really in a competing band, and his father owned a music store. He had the best music store in the little town we grew up in, Rockford, Illinois. And, you know, he carried Vox amps and this, you know, Gretsch guitars and stuff, which nobody had that sort of stuff, really. It's because of his son, Rick, was saying, hey, you got to get with it here. And at that time, all the musicians and, you know, were jazz guys and guitar teachers, they just thought that kind of music was just pure bullshit. They teaching you scales and whatever. The adults just did not get that kind of music. So we all kind of knew each other from being another band. There was just bands playing all the time, you know, Battle of the Bands. Everybody was in a group. It was great. So you didn't have to be the star quarterback or whatever, you know, the football player or whatever. Soccer player. We were in bands, so we didn't care. That was our life.

0: Tom, you started out playing electric guitar, but you soon switched it up to bass. Why was that?
1: Jimi Hendrix. He inspired me to quit playing the guitar, and I didn't feel like competing with Jimi Hendrix. Everybody was starting to get really good, and everybody was like, whoa, what is going on? So when Jimi came out, everybody was in shock, and I thought, you know, I'm a rhythm guitar player, and I can see the writing on the wall. I think I'm going to switch to bass. I may have a better shot at this. So that's what happened. So thank you, Jimi.
0: And you sure did have a good shot at it. You became really good at it. And in fact, you started playing the 12-string bass guitar. When did you conceive and develop that? Was that at the beginning?
1: It was before we were, Rick and Bunny and I were in a group called Sick Man of Europe. That was in Philadelphia. We were living. We were friends with these guys that had at a music store outside of Chicago. And it was Paul Hamer who started Hamer Guitars. It was Paul Hamer and Joel Danzig. We were talking to them, and they said, yeah, we're going to start our own making guitars, you know, like they used to, like the 50s Les Pauls and Explorers and all that stuff. And we're like, okay, great. Well, I had this idea for a bass, and I told them about it, and they ended up doing it. They didn't want to at first, but I talked them into it. And when they finished it, we, at that point, by 1977 it was, 5 years later, that they got it together, and they delivered my first bass to a show we were playing with, opening for Kiss. And I never stopped. That was it. And they go, wow, that was a good idea. They just thought, you're not going to like this. But I did. And that was it. So from that point on, that's all I played live.

0: I'm not a guitarist and I don't know much about guitars. What's the benefit of a 12-string bass guitar?
1: Well, we've got a small group, you know, four people basically. And it's kind of like The Who, you know, Robin plays guitar. We wanted a really big orchestrated sound, and I thought that would be a good way to get it. Whatever I play on that, it sounds like there's two other people playing along with me. So whatever it is, it sounds like it meant to be, right? Like, oh, that must be, they're all playing the same thing. It must have meant to do that. No, that was a mistake. But anyway, it was really just to get a big orchestrated sound. So I guess my style really isn't as really classic bass player stuff, because really when I started as a teenager, I wasn't playing bass, so I didn't learn bass parts. I was, you know, I loved Townsend and Jeff Beck and, of course, George and, you know, the whole British crowd. And then when Jimmy came around, it was like everybody, uh-oh, what is going on? So everybody wanted to be in a three-piece band. And I thought, well, there's no friggin' way I'm going to be able to cut the mustard. So I switched to bass and here I am.
0: Is that 12-string named after you?
1: Thomas, you mean?
0: You invented it, did you? Yeah.
1: I invented it, but yeah, that's the... No, I've been... At first, Hamer made my instruments for me, and I've had, since then, several, mainly boutique companies through the years. And about 10 years ago, I got involved with Gretsch Guitar. So Gretsch now makes all my 12-strings.
0: But it's not called the Tom Peterson 12-string.
1: Yes. It's a custom order. You'd have to order it from their custom shop. So yes, it is a Tom Peterson 12-string, but a lot of people now are making those things. It's really just a variation of a guitar or, you know, 8-string bass. It just seemed like an idea that would work. I tried all sorts of things, playing guitar and using an octave pedal, which I thought it would be really cool to have a 12-string guitar. Like, I love, you know, Hard Day's Night type. It's, you know, it was 12 strings were my big thing. I love 12 string electrics. And I thought if I could just play a 12 string as a bass, that would be awesome. You'd have this great 12 string. So it would sound like a combination of Townsend and a bass player. And, it's kind of a combination of a bass and a rhythm and orchestrated parts.

0: should be used to it by now.
1: So, Tom, how did Fuse morph into Cheap Trick? You and Rick founded that band in 1974, right?
0: When we moved to Philadelphia, Fuse morphed into the Naz, sort of Todd Rundgren's group. When Todd left his band, Rick met him in London and said, "Hey, what are those other guys doing, your lead singer and your drummer?" And he goes, "I don't know. Here's the singer's number." So we got a hold of those two guys. Tom Mooney was the drummer and Stookie was the lead singer of the Naz. So then we were in a combination of the Naz and Grim Reapers. You know, we kind of used both names for that group. And that fell apart about 1971, and I moved to Europe. I just left the town we were

0: invention.
1: Yep. I guess so. I'm stuck with it now. Now I can't turn back.
0: Anything else would sound second class, wouldn't it, now?
1: That's correct. But anything else would be lighter weight. But I'm used to it. You know, it's been nearly 50 years, so

0: he asked if we would come to Philadelphia and be in his band. So Rick and I and Bunny hooked up, and I came back from Germany, moved to Philadelphia. So Rick, Bunny, and I and Stooky were in a band called Sick Man of Europe. That fell apart, and Rick and Bunny went back to Illinois and started Cheap Trick, and then we ended up getting Robin in the band by 1974. Then we knew we had something.
1: How'd you get the name Cheap Trick?
0: Well, Rick always says that the band went around and used different names all the time because we were not very popular in nightclubs because we didn't play the greatest hits. We weren't a cover band. We did all sorts of crazy stuff and our own material, and most people did not want to hear about that, so we weren't really that popular.
1: But they soon would be. Back in a sec.
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3: It's a beautiful day.
1: Bands like Green Day, Motley Crue, Guns N' Roses and Pearl Jam are just a few of the bands that have been inspired by the group that came to be known as Cheap Trick. But I still don't get how they got the name.
0: While we were in Philadelphia, Rick and I went to see Slade, the group Slade. And we loved Slade. And they came out and they had glitter in their teeth and plant, you know, whatever, their whole thing. You know, it was comical. You know, we thought they were hilarious. And I turned to Rick and I said, God, these guys are using every cheap trick in the book. He goes, hey, that'd be a cool band name. So teamwork, I guess. I didn't come up with the band name. I just happened to say that, you know, and he just said,
1: and he
0: yeah.
1: Turned on to it.
0: So then awesome. They ended up using it, and we were Cheap Trick from that point on.
1: And what was the direction that you'd all agreed that Cheap Trick would take?
0: We just do songs, material we like. It was probably a lot more prog rock than people realize. We liked Mahavishnu Orchestra and, you know, that kind of stuff. And, you know, really kind of crazy King Crimson and the British Invasion stuff, too. So it's a combination of that. And at that point, the British Invasion stuff from 64 by, you know, 1969, it was a little passe. It was kind of silly. You know, people weren't out there in suits and ties and stuff. It was, you know, it's changed. So it was kind of old hat. But those influences were still there. We still love the Kinks and the Stones and the Who and the Beatles and all that. And it's a combination of prog rock, really. And then we realized, well, we're playing in clubs, but people don't want to really hear prog rock. And, you know, if they're coming to a bar to come have a party. So we weren't playing hits, but we would play songs that you could dance to. So we would be do you know, the Kinks and Slade and T-Rex and Sensational Alex Harvey and David Bowie and our own material too.

0: Because I Love You by Slade. That was their first single. We were sort of this alternative bar band. No other groups were doing that because you couldn't make any money doing it, us included. If you, you know, covered the top 40, you had to do disco songs and ABBA or whatever was at that time, the 70s. And we weren't doing that, but we eventually built an audience because of it. So finally, when right before we got a record deal, we were doing all original material and, you know, really cool covers of different groups, but it was all club dance kind of friendly. And it says, wow, you guys are so lucky, you get to do all your own stuff. It's like, well, we didn't do top 40. So we, you know, we weren't looked at like that. So we were like this oddball group that came out of nowhere. And that's how it happened.
1: Name a couple of the songs that you would have played in those days that were your favorites.
0: We did, you know, Bowie stuff, you know, whatever was on his first record. I don't remember, you know, the Spiders from Mars. In fact, when Bowie came on his first tour,

0: of the U.S. when he came to Philadelphia. We were all working the same restaurant, Rick and Bunny and I was a waiter, and I was his personal waiter upstairs in a private party. David Bowie and the Spiders, that was me.
1: Was he nice to you?
0: Yes, he was very nice. I mean, he didn't have to be, and he was really very nice.
1: That would have been an amazing experience if he was one of your musical heroes anyway.
0: Well, at that time, you know, 72, David Bowie was like, it was so shocking to people. We just thought it was fantastic. You know, like, oh my God, this guy is the coolest. And, you know, it's great.

added songs, you know, by Manfred Mann and the Animals, and I don't know, also anything that we thought was cool and that you could kind of dance to. You know, and of course, it was a nonstop Freebird, Freebird, you know, but there you go. You know, otherwise, we'd be playing disco songs, yeah, which didn't we did not do. We didn't do. We did have a song that was written, one of our originals, was a song called Disco Paradise. We did a total disco style as a joke, and it instantly became our most popular song live, and we said, forget this song, so we never did it again.

0: It's funny how I think some of the worst material are the most popular song, like Chuck Berry, My Ding-a-Ling was probably his biggest hit of all things. Or Johnny Cash, A Boy Named Sue. Like, Johnny Cash is my hero, but A Boy Named Sue, not so much.
1: I hear you. So you got your first record deal in 1976, and your debut album came out that year, which started to build this whole cult following for you. In fact, you built on the first three albums hugely, didn't you?
0: Yes. Yeah, we recorded the first record in New York City at Record Plant in 1976, and we finished it out in the summer. And it didn't come out till 77. We thought it would come right out. Like, no. So 77. And, you know, it didn't have any success. Did another record, second album, In Color. Same thing. It was a little more success, but no success. And at that time, it was where there was a boom in record sales. So there was groups like Boston and Foreigner and all that type of stuff. Peter Frampton, you know, 10, 20 million albums. You know, we're talking 50,000 albums. It sounds all right now, but 50,000 was like a joke. And we were just not successful. And the third album came out and it was, not successful. And the record label would always say the same thing. Well, the next one's the one. The next one's the one. Yeah, sure. So we went to Japan and we just accidentally recorded a live album. It was for a TV show. And they decided that, hey, that record we did for the TV show, could we just put that out as a Japanese-only release? Sure. And for some reason, it caught on worldwide. And the label was like, wait a minute, maybe we should release this thing everywhere, and not only in Japan. You're like, yeah, good thinking. Okay. I think it was something crazy, like it sold like 300,000 imports, which those things cost like three times more than any regular album. And I record label that, hey, wait a minute, maybe we should release this. So that's what happened. So it was just an accident.

0: I couldn't get enough of you.
1: Well, no, they couldn't, I guess. But it was funny because when we did that first tour in Japan in 78, it was just pandemonium. And we were playing bars and stuff, you know, and opening for, we opened for the Kinks, you know, we were opening for Kiss, we opened for Queen. So we were doing some cool. And the reason the Japanese latched onto us, we were on tour with Kiss, and Kiss was so huge, and so was Queen, but Kiss was a full tour. So all the Japanese press would come to all the Kiss shows and see us. And then so suddenly we're getting all this fan mail from Japan. We're not selling any records. It's like, what the heck is going on here? And they loved our first, second, and third albums. And we had all these hit singles in Japan and nowhere else. So we ended up going to Japan. We get there and it's completely crazy. We're about to do our first show at Budokan and the promoter goes, hey, where's I Want You to Want Me? That's not on the set list. We go, well, we don't do that anymore. It wasn't, you know, it wasn't successful. They go, well, it was here. It was number one. We're like, oh, okay. You know, we played it a million times. Sure, we'll throw it back in the set. You know, there you go. Our biggest hit. We weren't even playing it. It went from there. Then that record took off. It became a record. They released it internationally and the rest is history.
0: Right. That was your breakthrough back into the U.S.?
1: Yeah, everywhere, yes. That worked out in that way. That was good. The only bad thing about it was, so we had this record live at Budokan from Japan. So, okay. And, you know, you go around, we're promoting it, of course, obviously. You know, always having, the records have, you know, lunch parties and dinner parties and, you know, whatever. They were all Japanese themed. That's all well and good if you're in Japan, but at that point in time, nobody knew anything about sushi and, you know, this kind of. So we're in all these places that knew nothing about Japanese food, having Japanese themed dinners and you know, we get there in the morning, we're hungover, we come like, oh, you got to be there, you know, noon. We're like, oh man, we come there like, oh, here's your food, you know, green fur balls and raw fish. It's like, oh man, nobody was. It's like, why couldn't we have done this at record in Italy or something? Where we, you know, but anyway, then we got into the Japanese food ourselves. So the rest of the world caught up. But at first, if you're in, you know, Bettendorf, Iowa, they weren't real big on Japanese cuisine. But sorry, you have to have a Japanese-themed party.
0: Wow. That's hilarious. So you became the pinup boys for Japan.
1: Yeah, you know, it's fine, you know.
0: And Japanese culture.
1: Yeah, it was very different then than it is now going over there. It's, you know, it really was like landing on another planet. It's crazy. We had a great time.

0: Is it true that you guys toured relentlessly, something like 200 shows a year, trying to promote the albums and the hits? You just kept moving forward the whole time?
1: Yes. Well, when we were signed, up to that point, before we got a record deal, we were doing about, we'd go in the clubs and play six nights a week, four or five sets a night in bars. We got a record deal and we started going out. We were averaging 290 one-nighters a year and doing two albums during the every year. So two albums a year and 290 dates a year. It was ridiculous. And then Japan hit, so all of a sudden we were just overwhelmed.
0: Yeah.
1: Yeah. Management, you know, what do they care? They're not having to do that. So we're the ones doing all the running around. So that's what we had worked for, but that was rough.
0: Was the pressure put on you by the record company to keep pushing new albums out and continue doing that, all of those shows?
1: Well, not so much the record company, of course, but we weren't dealing with them directly. It was more, you know, your management. Manager and the booking agency. They're the ones making out on it. So I think if the booking agency and the managers had to travel around with us everywhere we went, we'd have a much easier schedule. But that was not the case. So
0: yeah
1: they'll do that. We'd be recording in LA and then on Sunday, we've got a one night, you have to play in Miami, then come back and fly overnight, and then come back and go in the studio Monday morning, like, you know, stuff like that.
0: Grueling.
1: It was crazy.

0: but I'm not feeling very sorry for them. Cheap Trick might have been working round the clock, but they were facing hysteria similar to Beatlemania. They were also about to crack it big on their home soil. Stand by as Tom continues his story.
1: This is a breath of fresh air with Sandy Kay.
2: It's a beautiful day.
0: When Cheap Trick came home to America in 1979, they released their fourth album, Dream Police, and experienced their first successes in their homeland as the album climbed to number 6 in the charts and went platinum. As they continued to tour, the band won over fans everywhere, although Tom says the hits weren't exactly that.
3: They weren't hits. Dream Police was not a hit. It's, people think that those, I Want You to Want Me was, but from the live record, but those other songs, like Surrender was not a hit, Dream Police was not a hit. They were radio hits, like rock radio, but they weren't top 40 kind of hits at all. You know, now looking back, all those were big hits. Well, not really. I mean, Ain't That a Shame was a hit for us, you know, the Fats Domino song from the live record. Surrender, I Want You to Want Me was big. I think that got to a number 2 or something. But besides that, you know, then Dream Police came out, and then, you know, the songs, they just got airplay. It's kind of like Led Zeppelin or something. They didn't have real popular top 40 hits.

0: suffice to say you were in the money and you were in demand.
1: We were in demand, yes. In the money, I don't know about that part, but we were in demand, definitely.
0: So if that were the case, why leave the band in 1980?
1: Well, it's just a combination of things, and I think it was just too much. We were just so burned out, and it was just never ending. The album sales at that point were slipping. Like I said, all these different groups were selling 10 million albums. You know, we've got Dream Police. Yeah, did fine, you know, 1.2 million, but it was like nothing compared to, you know, the big successful acts. In fact, when Budokan went gold, which is 500,000 records in the U.S., Epic Records was that, oh, we're going to put out these big full-page ads and Billboard. We said, no, it's an embarrassment. 500,000 records, it's like a gold record. It's like a consolation prize. Everybody's selling millions. And so we never got to that point. It's not even close, really, honestly.
0: Were you scratching your heads wondering why not?
1: You know, we didn't know what we were doing. No, not really. We really made records for our own enjoyment and did songs that we liked. We weren't trying to be anything specific, you know, like, oh, I wonder what the people want to hear. We didn't know what they wanted. We just did what we wanted to hear. And that's what we've been doing ever since. Whether the records sell or not, and now, you know, records don't sell at all, but we still make albums.
0: Tell me about the George Martin produced All Shook Up.
1: Yeah, that was the last album I did in 1980, until I came back in 87. It was great working with George and Jeff Emmerich, the engineer, and it's fantastic.
2: More!

0: guys were so good at just getting sounds. I said to Jeff Emmerich one time, don't you get tired of people asking you about the Beatles just nonstop? Of course, us included, we try not to, but still, like, what happened here? He goes, no. He goes, I never get tired of it because it means so much to people. And he's right. You'd go to lunch somewhere with Jeff Emmerich and people, they, you know, wouldn't necessarily recognize him. But if you knew who that was, I mean, I saw grown men start crying. Like, oh my God, you know, I might as well have been sitting there with George Harrison, you know. Well, maybe that'd be a little better, but.
1: The same would apply to people saying, don't you get sick of playing? I want you to want me.
0: Well, no, not really. You know, people want to hear that stuff, and that's what we do. And I think we're one of the very few acts that changes up our set every night. I mean, we do different stuff. We add in all sorts of stuff, new songs and just obscure things. And we don't see anybody doing that. Almost every act that we work with does the same show every night. Exactly the same, never change. And that would be, drive us crazy.
1: So do you change it up for your own amusement or for the audience?
0: Yes. If you're a diehard fan, those people are mostly sick of the hits. They've heard them too much. It's like, oh, here we go, Stairway to Heaven again, Hill Freebird, or whatever it might be. Yeah, it's like you've heard it so many times, they want to hear obscure stuff. And people that are just maybe seeing you for the first time or not that, you know, don't follow you or whatever, they want to hear, oh, I want to hear the hits. So you've got two kind of warring factions in the audience. So you can't win. So we just do whatever we think.
1: As long as you guys are having a good time, the audience will too.
0: Well, yeah, that's true. At least as long as it looks like we're having a good time, right? That's what counts.
1: Why did you come back to the band in 88?
0: Well, I ran into those guys. I was living in New York City then, and those guys came to New York. They were at a party for the bass player for Duran Duran. And I came to the same party, and I saw Rick, and I kind of stumbled, and I spilled a beer all over it, all over him. I didn't do it on purpose. But anyway, then we realized, hey, you know, maybe we should get back together and do a side project. I said, yeah, okay, let's. So I went back to Chicago and just did a rehearsal with them. And the minute I started playing, we all kind of looked at each other like, okay, forget this side project thing. Let's just, you're back in the band. All right, there, that was it. And then we recorded this record, Lap of Luxury. And the record label at that point then had all new, you know, they had always changed. So it was a new president, a new everything there. And they were all excited that I had come back. It was just a great time.

0: you've been there ever since.
1: That's right.
0: And still having fun.
1: Looking like we're having fun.
0: And still making good music.
1: Still making, definitely making music. Yeah.
0: The direction changed a little bit more recently?
1: No.
0: Still same. Doing what you like to do, yeah. Calling the shots.
1: That's right. We'll be, you know, we're always going, oh, wow, that sounds like the sensational Alex Harvey band. Cool. You know, we're not trying to emulate Beyonce or whoever. We never were doing that following what was happening. Whatever people want to hear, we don't know. If we knew, we might do it. But if we do something that we personally like, then, you know, you kind of can't lose. At least you're not embarrassed when it's not successful.
0: Yeah, fair enough.
1: You're doing something you hate and it doesn't succeed. Oh, boy.
0: Of that incredible back catalogue that you do have, Tom Peterson, which would you say is your all-time favourite song?
1: Favourite song? Oh, I would say Heaven Tonight.
0: Why?
1: It's just this nice, moody, heavy song. I love it. I never get tired of that. We don't do it every night or anything, but we do it occasionally, and I just think it's great.

0: Rock Your Speech, your foundation to promote awareness and understanding for autism spectrum disorder?
1: It's not a proper foundation. Well, yes, we've got the record Rock Your Speech is out on. We did that really for our son, who was at that time 6 years old, and he wasn't speaking at all. So we did this record to see how that would work, and he really latched onto it. And it really, we thought, okay, we'll put out a proper record and people can download it on Apple Music or whatever. So we haven't done anything really since then, but it was just all songs that we thought a little kid could understand the lyric, really simple lyrics. And he now is fully verbal.
0: Oh, amazing. Good to hear.
1: Yeah. So that works. So that record, Rock Your Speech, it turned out we did a couple of conventions and things. And what it really impressed us was the people that were in speech therapy, not for autism necessarily, but for everything, like, you know, people get had a stroke or they have an accident and they have to learn how to walk or whatever. And they don't have any friggin' music. It's all the wheels on the bus go round and round. Yeah, okay, listen to music. And yeah, how about we have something that's maybe a little heavier than that? So that was our idea. That's what that was for.

0: finally, Tom Peterson, I know that you're a really serious guitar collector, that you used to use a vintage Gibson Thunderbird as your main stage instrument for many years, until a girlfriend threw it out of a hotel window during an argument, and then you changed it up. Is that a true story?
1: No. No. I hope not, because when I had that bass, which I don't have anymore, it was the only instrument I had. So if somebody threw it out the window, I would have been, that would not have worked out so well.
0: But is it true that you're a serious guitar collector?
1: I love guitars and basses. So I like things that are really oddball. I like all sorts of things. That's kind of a hobby. I don't have a collection. A lot of people have, they have every color of every Strat and every year and all that. That's not it. I more go for oddball Italian guitars and just all sorts of crazy stuff.
0: So you describe yourself as a bit of an oddball. You describe the band as having kind of oddball, eclectic taste.
1: Yeah.
0: It all fits together like that, right?
1: I guess so.
0: You're not exhausted these days with all the traveling and touring you're doing?
1: Yes, of course. What do you mean I'm not exhausted? I'm sitting at home right now, so now I'm fine. But yes, I have to leave tomorrow morning. It's not good.
0: So the rock and roll lifestyle is perhaps not quite as glamorous as people think.
1: It's not as glamorous at all. No,
0: it's hard work.
1: Yeah, and what isn't? You're trying to make a living and, balance it. It's different because when you start out, you're obviously young and you don't have a family. You can sleep on people's couches and who cares, and you're kind of crazy. But when you get a little older, you have other responsibilities. So, everything's completely different.
0: But you wouldn't trade it in for anything else, right?
1: Well, it depends on what that is. I haven't. Let's hear some offers. Let's see. Well, yes, I probably would. Let me think. But I haven't heard of anything that would make me want to trade it in. I would trade it in, sure. What were you thinking?
0: Yeah, I don't know. Let me think about it. I'll come back to you.
1: Okay.
0: Tom, I better let you go. Thank you so much for chatting with me today. It's just been fabulous. Continued success to you.
1: I'm looking forward to it.
0: Fine.
1: Bye.
0: He doesn't need my wishes for continued success. Cheap Trick have never been so popular. Thanks for your company today. I hope you've enjoyed the show. I'm looking forward to being back with you again same time next week. Take care of yourself in the meantime, won't you? And do have fun. Bye now. Because it's a beautiful day.
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1: Following program contains archive content. Some of the information may be out of date.

And welcome to Chimes as the familiar jangling Rickenbackers of the theme track from the excellent Tassie becoming Melbourne band, the Odd Lights, from so long ago. And that's our way of welcoming and my clumsy introduction to this program. It's been on 2SER for many years now and heard also right around the country thanks to the Community Radio Network. I'm Paul Goff and it's my pleasure to bring you the jangling guitars of chiming indie pop, rock, power pop, whatever you want to call it. Lots of different styles that we cover here and right through to post-punk. I'm going to be featuring an album that I absolutely love and have only just found it again in my pile of stuff. And that is the album by a group called Hurrah. It is a compilation of their early singles that they released on a kitchenware label called Boxed, and every track is a ripper. And off the back of that album of, I guess, really indie tunes, they signed to a major label, and that's where things started to go downhill, sadly for Hurrah, a group who I want you to listen to. So I'll be playing three tracks, including a track that appeared on a more recent single from a BBC session that they did. We'll also hear a lot of first up singles, so opening singles for bands like Laughing Chimes, Alvilda, just to name two. We'll hear brand new works from Fleur, who is an amazing artist who does brilliant Yeah Yeah style French pop, although she is Dutch. And I just am a huge fan of Fleur. She sounds fantastic. We'll hear from Artificial Go and a brand new single from Rick Rack Ronan out of New Jersey, who are fantastic, particularly if you love Beach Fossils. They have a bit of a Beach Fossils vibe to them. But let's kick off with the latest from power pop group Uni Boys and their self-titled EP that came out in March this year on the excellent Curation Records label. They teamed up and feature some excellent contributions from their longtime friends Michael and Brian Diodario of the Lemon Twigs. Both of these groups have a love of the sunshine pop of the 70s, the Raspberries, Todd Rundgren, and in more recent times, the likes of even Foxygen. Their latest album is just brilliant, and this song is a favourite. It's funny because Lemon Twigs have got a song called I've Got a Broken Heart. This is called, from Uni Boys, Without a Broken Heart.

Brilliant track from the Posies, of course, featuring one of my favourite songwriters in Ken Stringfellow. And that was the lead single from their third album called Frosting on the Beater that came out in 1993. The track I played for you, Dream All Day, and probably their most famous hit that charted on the American sort of college modern rock charts, and covers that bridge between sort of grungier power pop and sort of the more Beatlesque sound that Ken particularly loved. Produced by Don Fleming, who, of course, one of the fantastic producers who worked with the likes of Sonic Youth and Screaming Tree. So it's got a nice layer of grit to it, but brilliant track and a great way to a part of the double to open up the program today. Before the Posies, we heard from Uni Boys, and get that latest album of theirs, self-titled. It's really chock full of brilliant songs, and the track Without a Broken Heart. You're listening to Chimes, heard first on the mighty 2SER and then right around the country thanks to the Community Radio Network. Now, I came across an excellent compilation that was a part of Providence Pop Fest, music festival. Strangely enough, in Providence, in America, and took place the first weekend in May. Brilliant lineup that were a part of this. And I stumbled across this on Bandcamp on the Lost Sound Tapes, and there's some really fantastic songs on there. I think 29 tracks all up, so I recommend you check it out. But a band that I've really been loving since their debut cassette came out, Good Flying Birds, that mix lo-fi, jangly pop and elements of noisier chaos out of Indiana. And Kellen Baker started as a DIY man at home, and their group have expanded as, of course, the desire to play live kicks into place. But I've played a few tracks now from the excellent Tallulah's Tape, which is a series of four-track recordings they did at home. And this is a track that is a demo that appears on this compilation that I've mentioned about called Providence Pop Fest. So we'll hear that in just a moment. And we'll also hear another track from the compilation from Strange Passage. But this track entirely is from Good Flying Birds.

a group that are absolutely brilliant in their straddling of sort of mid-80s American jangly pop and post-punk. And they've brought it together in such a great way. A group that are divided. Two of the members live in Boston, the other two live in New York. And since 2016, they've been creating fantastic jangly pop with references to the church at times, early REM and Felt from the US. But then they even bring in, pardon me for clearing my throat, they'll even bring in elements of Noi from their krautrock leanings. So I guess you could say there's even an early edge of Stereolab in there. That track from the Providence Popfest compilation shouldn't be too long. And we started out with another track from that, Good Flying Birds, and a demo track, Entirely. And you are listening to the entirely jangly guitars of the program Chimes. Heard right around the country thanks to the Community Radio Network, and of course heard first here on the Mighty Tour CRFM. And of course that depends on where you're listening. Wherever you're listening, it's good to be with you. Now, I promised you I'd play you the music of Hurrah. Hurrah were a group that, sadly, this has happened to a lot of groups. They have a success at an independent level, and then they get signed up, and things start to go south. And I think a lot of that is about losing creative control, the decisions that you can make when you are an independent artist and DIY. Because the lure of doing well is the initial reason why they signed to a bigger label. So Hurrah were a group that formed in Newcastle upon Tyne in the UK in the early 1980s. Originally they were called the Green-Eyed Children, but I think Hurrah is a better name with an exclamation mark on it. Signed to the Newcastle label Kitchenware Records and featured stablemates Prefab Sprout, their first label, and Martin Stevenson as well. And those early singles, boy, were they magic. Tracks like The Sun Shines Here, which is their debut track, followed up by Hip Hip, Who'd Have Thought. All of these were compiled on

this wonderful collection. Now, I've got the original album that I bought with a sticker that said, "You must buy this," when I went to Waterfront Records in Sydney. And it's been more recently reissued by the excellent Cherry Red label. So I thought what I'd do is, and I'd sort of lost my digital recording of Boxed, and my original vinyl is not with me at the moment, so that's why I wanted to play it for you, but it's a hard one to track down. Anyway, Boxed is the name of the album. I'd recommend, if you can find it, to get it. I think it might be online at one of the Apple Music or something like that. I don't like sort of giving out, but it's not on Bandcamp, which is a bit of a shame. Anyway, I'm going to play two tracks from Boxed, and then I'm going to, in the middle, play another early track of theirs that's come out recently on a BBC. It's a series of singles that have been reissued recently of BBC Sessions, and great bands like Close Lobsters, Heavenly, amongst the many Soup Dragons that have been had their music come out and those sessions, which normally you wouldn't be able to get. So we'll hear their very first single, "The Sun Shines Here." We'll close with "Who'd Have Thought," and in the middle we'll hear the BBC session track "This Boy." This is the almighty Hurrah.

You know, Hurrah really are the gold leaf stamp of what Chimes is all about. I love their music, and it was, again, bought on the power of a sticker on a record and a whim. And, you know, I remember going home with this and having no idea what they sounded like. I'd like to buy things blindly. Now you can listen way ahead of time and you can, you know, get it instantly. But those days were fun, going home on the train and thinking, what does this sound like? And I just had a descriptor that said jangling guitars. And funnily enough, in that first song, The Sun Shines Here, the jangling guitars in my ear is one of the lines in the track. I'll go backwards. We heard Who'd Have Thought from the album Boxed. We heard This Boy, which was on a BBC single, or was a single of BBC Sessions, and then their very first single on the Boxed LP as well, The Sun Shines Here. I hope that's all clear as mud. This is Chimes bringing you mighty, powerfully jangled guitars. Now, here's a new group, a three-piece out of Ashbury Park in New Jersey. They formed early 24, because Beach Fossil's early days where Rick Gracronan are aiming for that sort of metronomic drum machine. There's a little more of the more recent sort of indie pop kind of sound, or college pop, that has the EQing very narrow banding and then sort of broadens out into something big. So it's got a bit of a lo-fi start and then kicks into place. This is their debut single. It's called Salamander Calendar. Comes on a neon orange vinyl in a very limited run. We'll follow that up with another great jangly pop group from the US in Laughing Chimes, and I'll play their debut single that came out quite a long time ago. Well, compared to now. Anyway, first up, here's Rick Gracronan, Salamander Calendar.

the debut single from Laughing Chimes that came out July 2020. And a brave move to start your career when the pandemic started, but I guess that was a good time to do, you know, DIY pop at home. And off the back of that, Laughing Chimes sprang to life. A lot of people loved them, and they recorded their debut studio album In This Town at the start of 2021. But right from the word go, they created brilliant music. They call pop music for attics out of Athens, Ohio. Laughing Chimes have just kept delivering great music. I've Got a Thing for Your Patchwork Eye was the track I played for you. I'm sure I've played that on the program before, but yeah, I just was looking at a couple of debut tracks here and there for this week's show, and I thought it was good to play them. That really is a debut that we started with, Rickrack Ronan and Salamander Calendar. A track, I think, trying to make sense of the lyrics, is all about the monotony of watching time slipping away, and a few more sort of darker tones in there as well. I don't know what they're doing, but I like it. From Rickrack Ronan. This is Chimes, heard first on the Mighty 2SER right around the country, thanks to the Community Radio Network. Now, another breakout lead single from a group that got a lot of attention. Stereo Gum called them one of the best 40 new artists when they burst onto the scene. We're going to hear a track, it's the lead single from a Parisian all-female group called Alvilda. I don't think I've played them on the program before, and I certainly haven't played this track. Angoisse, I think is how you pronounce it. Please forgive me, because French isn't my first language. But this has really got a classic 70s power pop energy with a dash of new wave, and it's just really great. You can hear little elements of forgotten UK indie pop like Dolly Mixture coming through, a little bit chanty at times, and this is a song all about the frantic feeling of panic and losing physical balance, and I guess that nervous energy plays off well in this excellent track from Alvilda, all-girl group from Paris. Enjoy this, Angoisse.

brilliant track out of Glasgow, 13 years old now, from Golden Girls and from their self-titled debut album. Think of the Ways was the track I played for you. Great lo-fi jangly pop that has references, I guess, to even the kind of sounds that we have here in Australia. Through to a little nod to the Flying Nun label. I think we underestimate the power of Aussie jangly pop and New Zealand pop on the world. I guess Flying Nun is a name that's revered, but there's so many great Aussie groups that have, you know, led the way and certainly have impacted on that group, Golden Girls, who, just brilliant. Think of the Ways. We started with Alvilda and Anguos. Hope you enjoyed that one as well. Better keep pumping them out because I want to play a couple more songs here. This is Dutch vocalist Fleur, who creates an excellent sort of garage pop revival. It's 1960 all over again, and the flowers are blooming in her hair. Particularly if you go to a Bandcamp site, she looks amazing and brings to life the French Yeah Yeah pop stylings of Francois Hardy, all behind and backed with a driving garage rock flavour. She's a part of a group called Moon with three O's and sings with them, and I think they might back her on a lot of their stuff. She's had a couple of great albums that I highly recommend, lots of singles as well, but this is her latest, Judette. It's a four-track EP and it's billed as her final release under the name Fleur. So I don't think she's going away, but she'll be maybe just with Moon or doing something under a different name. But it's great. Je d'être from Fleur.

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1: 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I'm Greg Poppleton. The Phantom Dancer is heard across Australia over CRN, the Community Radio Network, from the facilities of 2SER in Sydney. On this week's Phantom Dancer, as the announcer said, the swing music of Will Osborne in a broadcast from 1944. Then we cross over to Bob Crosby, singer and bandleader, acting as DJ, focusing on the music of Freddie Martin in a swing time broadcast over the Armed Forces Radio Service in 1943. Your Phantom Dancer feature artist this week is singer, actor, voiceover, and activist, Eartha Kitt, and you can read her story where you can read this week's Phantom Dancer playlist at gregpoppletonmusic.com or at the Greg Poppleton Radio Lounge blog. And in that Eartha Kitt set, you'll hear Eartha Kitt on 1950s radio and TV as an actor and as a singer. And then, in the final few minutes, Tommy Dorsey and his orchestra on the Fame and Fortune series from 1940.

When the spotlight's on refreshment, it's Coca-Cola, the refreshing drink that's a part of American life, the drink that's a familiar link with home for many a boy in uniform across the seas.

war bond quota for Atlanta is $63,918,000, and that's quite a quota. Already, it's well on its way to being filled, as it is in hundreds of cities from coast to coast. And to help it go over the top, we're going to up our quota of music by playing from 8 to 12. Now, Peggy Greer does her share with a song. Sugar!

0: The spotlight shines on one of Broadway's brightest stars, Miss Jane Peckin.
1: Thank you very much. That's a wonderful welcome, and I appreciate it tremendously. I've known some of you since I was a little girl, and some of you I've never met, but I do know the wonderful job all of you are doing in the Fifth War Lone Drive. So tonight, I'm prouder than ever that my hometown, Atlanta. But I know you'd rather hear a song than a speech. So here's a medley of your favorites.

Tonight, as we think of the invasion, there's the same eager wish in the heart of every American. I wish I could do something to help. But folks, there is something you can do, and a mighty big thing. You can go all out for the invasion, too, by digging deeper than you ever thought you could and putting it all in war bonds. Let's go ahead, USA, on with the war bond rally and another spotlight play. Will Osborne and South Rampart Street Parade.

0: It's been night number 546 for the Victory Parade of Spotlight Bands. We've marched 660,140 spotlight miles. And remember, whoever you are, whatever you do, wherever you may be, when you think of refreshment, think of Coca-Cola. For ice-cold Coca-Cola makes any pause a pause that refreshes.
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0: Spotlight Bands will be playing for the war workers of Brunner Ritter Incorporated, Bridgeport, Connecticut, with music by Eddie Howard. And the spotlight will again swing overseas to bring you Americans over here, the voices of Americans over there. And now this is Wayne Griffin saying, see you then for the Coca-Cola Company. Good night. This is the Blue Network.
2: 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This little clam bake features the music of Freddie Martin, that genial gentleman. First tune, written by Phil Moore. You'll remember, Shoo Shoo.

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1: Uh-huh.
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1: Uh-huh.
0: And you can never, ever overdo a good thing. So why don't we do this more often?
1: Same thing.
0: Just what we're doing tonight.
1: You mean gin rummy?
0: No. Just what we're doing tonight.
1: You don't mean ping pong?
0: No. Just what we're doing tonight.
1: You mean ice hockey?
0: No. Just what we're doing tonight.
1: You don't mean cricket?
0: No. Just what we're doing tonight.
1: You mean parkeasy?
0: No. Just what we're doing tonight.
2: Frankie Lesser knocked out this song. You can join in on the vocal. Oh, come on. Give the tonsils a break, huh? Jingle, jangle, jingle.

Piano Concerto. So you've been listening to Swing Time, produced by Bob Crosby in an attempt to get your favorite band leaders on the Swing Time bandstand. 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
1: And this is Greg Poppleton with your Phantom Dancer. 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
1: Oh, Timmy, what a mess. Mary Ann, what are you doing?
2: My napkin fell off. There it goes again.
1: Oh, I'll get it. Honestly, I hate the way these paper napkins keep sliding off your lap.
3: Madam?
1: Gracious, now I'm seeing things.
3: Oh, no. I'm Manners the butler, and I wish you'd try Kleenex table napkins. They won't slide off your lap.
1: Really? Why, it's true. Why, they cling like cloth.
3: And Kleenex table napkins are strong enough to last through the whole meal without shredding.
1: And they're so soft. None of that stiff, papery feel. And just the right size.
3: Yes, they're perfect for every member of the family. And remember, Kleenex table napkins won't slide off your lap. They cling like cloth. Thank you.
0: And once again,
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6: I'd like you to meet, as our guest, the fastest rising young entertainer in America today, the very, very wonderful and talented Miss Eartha Kitt.

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She looks at him longingly through her veil and casually feeds him candy. Oh, those Turks.

I want you to meet Daisy. 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Gaines is a meal of clean, wholesome nuggets, and everyone is the same. By that I mean each Gaines nugget contains every food element a dog is known to need. Yes, this one single nugget of Gaines is a perfect balance of vitamins, minerals, more proteins of meat, milk, and fish, fats, and carbohydrates, all derived from natural foods. And because Gaines is homogenized, a dog can assimilate more of his food, gets more and better nourishment with Gaines. Daisy here is living proof of what Gaines can do. So, buy homogenized Gaines meal and help your dog to health, happiness, and a longer prime of life.

0: Thank you, partners. Thank you very, very much. First, I'd like to congratulate Gaines Dog Food on their 25th anniversary. They're a wonderful outfit, and I'd like to tell you that they made me and a lot of dogs very, very happy.
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2: I was just thinking, what a wonderful city Chicago is.
3: Love Chicago.
4: I like New York better.
2: Coast Lane is pretty as Paris or London.
5: Now, Patty, don't tell me you've been to Paris and London.
2: Why, Miss Patterson, would it surprise you if I told you I've been on every continent of this world and on every island, too?
5: When did you go on this big trip, honey, and how?
2: I went with my mom and daddy on their honeymoon.
5: You must have been awful young.
2: Not too young to remember, though. I remember just as well that fine morning we pulled into London. All the bells were ringing from the many towers. And no sooner as we got there, it started to rain. To beat the band. Then the rain turned blue, then silver, then it turned to music and began to go trip, trip, trip, trip.
6: You did tell it nice.
5: Indeed. Now, Teddy, have you ever seen the English Channel?
2: Why, Miss Patterson, you have to cross it to get to Paris.
5: Paris. Now, there's a city.
2: Especially that leaning tower.
5: That dear leaning tower.
6: But, sugar, how'd you ever get so much traveling done at your age?
2: It just kept going.
5: Your father must have been something to take you and your mother clean across the world about.
2: What do you mean, must have been?

My daddy's been a dandy ever since his early youth. With a heart as full of gold as almost every single tooth. He's a dandy, and I do love a dandy. When he wanders round Chicago in his shiny oxford shoes, every other so-called dandy gets a sudden fit of blues. Why, there's nothing about my daddy that's just not the very best. Who else in Illinois has a hand-brocaded vest? You can play a game of checkers on his golden meeting suit. Yep, my daddy is a dandy and a relative to boot. He's a dandy, and I

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When he's really out cavorting, you just ought to see him go. Why, just standing on the corner, he's a one-man minstrel show. Why, there's always something doing at no matter where he is. 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He's

0: The United States Treasury Department presents Guest Star with Harry Sosnick and the Savings Bonds Orchestra, yours truly, John Conte, and starring Eartha Kitt. 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And now here she is, that pixie with the husky voice who has sung her way right into the heart of America, Miss Eartha Kitt.
1: Oh, the pipes.

0: Hootman, and if I'm not mistaken, that was Sunday's tune, and wonderful it was, too.
1: Glad you liked it, John. I hope the bond buyers liked it. They're my favorite people.
0: Well, then you've got a lot of favorites, Eartha. There are over 40 million folks who own savings bonds.
1: And I'm one of them, John. 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And if you wish to hold your bonds after they're matured, you will continue to earn interest for as much as 10 years longer.
0: That's right. At the end of 19 years and 8 months, your original $75 has grown to more than $134. That's a payoff of 80% more than you put in.
1: 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Buy them where you work or where you bank. You'll be investing in America, and you'll be helping yourself to financial independence.
0: And now, Eartha, as walking delegate for all our listeners, may I put in a request for C'est si bon?
1: John, dear, if you want it, you shall have it. 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
0: Yes, the listeners. C'est si bon.

0: 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The time for this program is donated by this station every week in the public interest. The Treasury Department thanks your station and Miss Kitt for their contribution to the Savings Bonds program. Next week, we'll have another famous guest and some more good music by the Savings Bonds Orchestra, so we hope you'll be on hand. Meanwhile, this is John Conte saying so long and suggesting that you save for security with United States Savings Bonds. There's no finer investment in the world.
1: Read the Eartha Kitt story, this week's Phantom Dancer feature artist, at Greg Poppleton's Radio Lounge blog, where you can also read this week's Phantom Dancer playlist. 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

Fame and Fortune with Tommy Dorsey. Tonight and every Thursday night, Nature's Remedy, NR Tablets, brings you the chance of a lifetime. 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It's your chance to fame and fortune with Frank Sinatra, Connie Haynes, the Pied Pipers, and that star maker of the music world, Tommy Dorsey. All brought to you in this great hour of entertainment. But right now, to get things underway, let's listen to Tommy Dorsey, his trombone and orchestra, in their swing classic version of Rimsky-Korsakov's Hymn to the Sun.

0: Hello, everybody, and thank you, ladies and gentlemen. This is Tommy Dorsey swinging wide the doors of welcome and bringing you another opportunity for fame and fortune. It's our night to play your music, and we're all here to see that your songs are not only played, but paid for and published. We've got a swell contest. It's a lot of fun, and it may be your big chance at the fame and fortune you deserve. So listen carefully while Fred Cole tells you all about it, Fred.
1: Okay, Tommy and friends, our Fame and Fortune contest is open to everybody in the United States and Canada. It's your chance for recognition to have your music played and published with an advance royalty of $100. And we've made it as simple as possible to compete. All you have to do is this. First, go to your neighborhood drugstore. Every druggist in America is cooperating with Tommy Dorsey to supply you with free entry blanks. These entry blanks explain everything you'll need to know. Second, write your song on manuscript, that's simple music paper. Just the melody and words are all that's necessary. Third, send the song and the filled-in entry blank to Tommy Dorsey, NBC, Radio City, New York. It's that simple, but each song must have a completely filled-in entry blank or it will not be accepted. No songs can be returned, all entries will be examined by professional song reviewers, and three songs will be chosen each week. Then Tommy Dorsey and two other leading orchestra leaders will pick the winner. If your song wins, it will be published and distributed by one of the largest music houses in America. You will receive a standard royalty contract and $100 advance royalty. The writers of the two songs the judges pick as next best will receive $25 apiece. The decision of the judges is final. Entry blanks are free. So go to your drugstore right now and get yours. All right. Nature's Remedy, St. Louis, Missouri. But write that song tonight. It might mean fame and fortune. And just a little later in the program, you'll hear this week's Fame and Fortune Prize-winning song.

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I'm Greg Poppleton. Thank you for listening. Till next time, goodbye. The Phantom Dancer is produced in the studios of 2SER in Sydney, heard across Australia over CRN, the Community Radio Network.

0: If Connie Haynes were to write a song, I'm sure that she'd write one just like this. So, Connie, while the boys give out with a little hoy-hoy, you take up the words and we'll keep right on with Rum Boogie.
1: Rum Boogie!

Remember, friends, fame and fortune is our chance to offer you your chance to have your music played, paid for, and published. It's a chance of a lifetime, and we know that you have the ability to not only make music, but to make money. There's always a new health fad. You hear of this or that talked about as a means of keeping well, but it all boils down to this. The one person you can rely on absolutely for health advice is your doctor. He doesn't guess. He isn't guided by fads. He knows. That's why it is prudent to consult your doctor every year for a general checkup. And in the meantime, when you feel the need of occasional laxative help, you can rely on NR tablets. 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
2: This program is featuring local talent, some you may have heard of, and others who are brand new to you. I'm Julie Simons, the executive producer. This showcase program is going to start off with pianist John Martin. John is joining me in the studio to tell us what he is going to play during Showcase. Hello, John.
3: Good morning, Julie.
2: You've chosen a very interesting program to play today of Australian composers.
3: Mm.
2: Now, you obviously have some love of playing Australian music.
3: Yeah, I'm very proud of so many of our composers. We've produced wonderful composers for so long now. So many of them, of course, are lady composers. You look at people like Miriam Hyde, Anne Carr Boyd, Dulcie Holland, all these wonderful people. And so I love playing their work. It's incredibly listenable. It's incredibly skillful. It's incredibly musical.
2: Mm. Well, you've actually chosen to play for your first piece, a piece by May Howlett. Now,
3: yes.
2: She's a very interesting composer. Not just a composer, is she?
3: She's amazing. I mean, she's absolutely everything. She lives in my town, actually.
2: Down in the Southern Highlands.
3: Mossvale. And May's an incredible character, and she's been a dancer, a pianist, in fact, pianist for Barry Humphreys at one point.
2: Really?
3: Yeah. And an
2: she's
3: actress.
2: Also been an actress.
3: Oh, yes.
2: Yes,
3: she's
2: seen
3: done
2: her.
3: A lot of acting. And a very fine composer across a very eclectic range of styles, basically. So this little piece is on sort of more on the fun side, I suppose you could say, and it's a sort of little emulation, I guess you could say, of Baroque music.
2: And what's it called?
3: Baroque Rag.

0: We were listening to John Martin playing a very tongue-in-cheek, I'd say, piece by Australian composer May Howlett. Do tell us your next piece that you've chosen to perform.
1: I wanted to play for you a piece by my dear friend Rod Hurd. Rod and I have known each other and have been best of friends since we were students together at Sydney Conservatorium quite a few years ago. And with lovely memories of the two of us in studio sort of bouncing our compositions off each other, basically. And Rod always showed such incredible aptitude as a composer. So he wrote this wonderful suite called Rags to Riches. And I thought I might play for you the first track, which is called Take 7.

0: John Martin performing a little work there by Rod Hurd.
1: That was take 7.
0: John Martin performing Australian music. We've had May Howlett, we've had Rod Hurd. It's interesting that when people say Australian music, we immediately think of Sculthorpe, Edwards, Meal, Vine, but the ones that you've chosen are not in the mainstream, May Howlett and Rod Hurd. And now we're going to hear from somebody that has made it into the mainstream.
1: Oh, very much. Yes, so Elena Katz-Chernin. I love a lot of the music of Elena, and she's one of the most humane, most interesting and most approachable people.
0: She is.
1: She's lovely. Yeah. We were students around the same time. I knew her from that time. And she's one of these people, she'll always encourage young composers. And just her humanity shines through. And you could probably choose any one of a couple of hundred works of hers maybe that would show that or more. The one of the two that I've played in recent times, this one, Nonchalance, I think is very typical Elena.
0: Well, Elena originally wrote this for cello and piano.
1: That's right.
0: And as she tends to do, she makes arrangements of all of her pieces so they can be played in many different forms. And so it's fantastic that we've got John Martin in the studio and he's going to play Nonchalance, which is Elena Katz-Chernin's piece for solo piano.

0: Nonchalance by Elena Katz-Channon, and performed beautifully there by John Martin at the piano. Now, John is a very interesting character because, yes, he is our pianist today, but he is not just a pianist. He's lots of things, and one of those many things is John is a composer as well. You started training as a composer, didn't you, John?
1: I started out as a pianist, and I didn't really train much as a composer, but I always composed, and I think playing other people's compositions teaches you a lot as well. I always had an affinity for writing, right from way back at the beginning.
0: Well, I've discovered you playing, and I want you to do it again, the Everglades at Dawn. Tell us about the Everglades. I think it's a house, isn't it?
1: Yes, it is, and it's with beautiful grounds. As I recall, I think there's an art gallery there. It's a wonderful tourist attraction, and it's in Lura in the Blue Mountains. And the thing that inspired me also was that my partner Amanda and I went there to see a Sport for Jove production of Shakespeare.
0: Uh-huh.
1: And it was A Midsummer Night's Dream, and they were using the woodlands surrounding the Everglades for the actual, the rustics and all the rest.
0: What a visual.
1: It was fantastic. And I mean, you know, you don't need a lot more inspiration than that.
0: You came away from that and wrote The Everglades at Dawn. Mm-hmm. And we're going to ask John Martin now to let you all hear Everglades at Dawn, composed by John.

0: And thank you to John Martin for performing his own composition there, The Everglades at Dawn. I'm Julie Simons, and this is Showcase.
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0: Now, John Martin, thank you for coming in and playing these wonderful Australian music works. I know that you've had quite a bit to do with Anne Carboyd. She's written music for you. You've performed a lot of her music. She is really a lovely piano composer.
2: Yes, it's a lovely composer all round and a fantastic person. And we've been great friends for a long time, Anne and I. And I've recorded most of her piano music.
0: And we broadcast it on 2MBS quite a lot.
2: Yeah.
0: Now, John, do tell us, you've chosen an Anne Carboyd piece.
2: Yes, well, back in the crazy 2020, Anne and I were talking on the phone one day about all this, you know, not being able to go anywhere and stuff like that. And she, I think it was probably Anne herself who brought up the idea of writing a piece reflecting the times and how we were sort of leading this rather solitary existence. So she came up with this gorgeous rag. Like me, Anne loves ragtime music and jazz and quasi-jazz. And so she came up with the Solitary Rag and got it published by Wirrupang, which is also my publisher, and Rod Hurd's publisher, and May Howlett's. And it's just a gorgeous piece. I love it. The middle section is this sad, reflective comment basically on the solitariness of the existence then.
0: John Martin performing The Solitary Rag.

0: And thank you to John Martin for that cheeky little piece called The Solitary Rag, composed by Anne Carboyd. I'm going to ask John what he would like to, well, probably finish off with. I think we could finish off with two little waltzes, probably.
1: A few years ago, Ross Edwards sent me the set of three Australian waltzes, and all three are very, very individual, very, very different. And one of them harks back to a piece I played earlier, which was May Howlett's Barocca Rag, because it's called Sandy Stone's Waltz.
0: Is that part of Barry Humphreys' area?
1: That's Barry Humphreys, yeah. Who was a friend of Ross. And, of course, the connection also was that May Howlett was, for a time, Barry Humphreys' pianist. So
0: it all joins
1: sort of
0: together.
1: All joins beautifully, which, of course, is perfectly planned, obviously. So Sandy Stone's Waltz, and then I thought I might finish then one for the Romantics, Ross's Annandale Waltz, written to his lovely wife, Helen.
0: So this is music by Ross Edwards, and I think it's lovely that he's calling it the Annandale Waltz, because there's ownership. It's not called Waltz Number 1 and Waltz Number 2. There's ownership, and anybody that's listening would get a lot of joy out of knowing that we're going to play Sandy Stone's Waltz, and then John will play, I'm saying we, but he's on his own.
1: That's
0: at
1: right.
0: The piano.
1: You can handle the left hand if you want.
0: Sandy Stone's Waltz and then the Annandale Waltz, both composed by Ross Edwards.

0: Music by Ross Edwards. We had two beautiful little waltzes there, Sandy Stone's waltz and then the Annandale waltz, and both were performed right here by John Martin. John Martin, thank you for coming in, thank you for playing, and thank you for sharing with us such wonderful Australian composers.
1: No, it's my pleasure, Julie, and thank you for the whole thing and for everything that you do.
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0: Thank you very, very much for coming in. I can't wait to hear the Nomad String Quartet. And they're made up of
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0: and melt your heart away with all those old records, those old phonograph records, the ones we used to play so long ago.
1: How you doing, everybody? This is Dave Rentz welcoming you to the Hit Parade of Yesterday, a program of vintage music from the 1920s and 30s. And let's go back to 1931 for our opening selection, featuring the voice of Bing Crosby.

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I'm still heartbroken.

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Foolish conceit, at my heart it would be, and to think that my heart would obey. I want you, and I need you, more than you know. 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

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Foolish conceit, at my heart it would be, and to think that my heart would obey. I want you.

Our Little Bungalow of Dreams. That was Frankie Drumbar's orchestra in 1928. The voice was listed as Noel Taylor, but there's a note that that's a pseudonym, but they don't say for who, so maybe there was a Noel Taylor. Anyways, Big Spider Beck and Eddie Lang were in that group in 1928, and before that, two from 1931. Bing Crosby started out the program with Many Happy Returns of the Day, and he did some whistling in that one. And then he was accompanied by Harry Barris, his friend, in the second tune of the day, At Your Command. Harry played the piano, both of those from 1931.

Love Affairs, Frank Trumbauer's Orchestra in 1928, with Austin Skin Young listed as the vocalist, but it was actually Scrappy Lambert, no doubt about that. And before that, we heard Bix Beiderbecke and his gang. In that same year, Roy Bargee played a wonderful piano, and that sax, bass sax, was Lynn Liebrook, and that was Thou Swell. And leading off that set, Borneo, Frank Trumbauer's orchestra, and Scrappy Lambert did the singing, and he got the listing on that one. You're listening to the Hit Parade of Yesterday. Dave Rentz here with This Sort of Music, each week at this time, presented by the Australian Community Radio Network. Now let's go to the UK.

Britain's best-known band during the 1930s and into the 40s. That was Jack Hilton, all four of those selections in that set. We just heard Happy Feet, recorded in 1930 with the trio doing the singing. As I mentioned before, I was disappointed when the movie Happy Feet came out a few years ago and it didn't use this song in the introductory credits. What a mistake that was. Anyways, before Happy Feet, it was a combination of Broadway melody and You Were Meant for Me. Jack Hilton's orchestra with Sam Brown, the British Bing Crosby, singing in 1929. And we heard Gentlemen Prefer Blondes. That was recorded way back in 1926, 100 years ago. And the vocalist, well, that was Jack Hilton himself. And you can understand why he stuck to the band leading and let Sam Brown do the rest of the singing. Sam Brown was the vocalist on the leadoff set, a tune in that set, The World's Greatest Sweetheart Is You, a little tribute to Jack Hilton and his wonderful orchestra. Let's listen to Ukulele Ike, Cliff Edwards. He and his banjo appeared in many movies, and he made many records, and probably his most important appearance was in Pinocchio. He played the voice of Jiminy Cricket, and I don't know how many years it's been, probably more than 50 since I've seen that movie, but it was a very good one, and a lot of young kids have missed out by not seeing it. Anyways, let's listen to Cliff Edwards' Ukulele Ike.

just halfway to heaven, you'll find a cottage small. 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Behind a kitchen curtain, someone's cooking while she's looking out of the window to hear

They're just halfway to heaven. You find a cottage small, just halfway to heaven, beside a garden wall where butterflies are flirting.

Cliff Edwards, known as Ukulele Ike, and he had a rather sort of low-key successful career. He was in over 100 films, but he just played character bits where he played his ukulele and sang a song or two. If you stayed in the theater long enough after Close Encounters of the Third Kind, you would have heard him singing When You Wish Upon a Star. Anyways, he provided Paper Moon there in 1933, and before that from 1930s, singing a song to the stars from the movie Way Out West. And then leading off that set, he provided Halfway to Heaven in 1928. Cliff Edwards, Ukulele Ike. If you were dozing, this will wake you up a bit.

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Once I had a loving man as good as any in this town, but now

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1: The voice of Sophie Tucker, of course, this time with Miff Mole and his Molars and 50 Million Frenchmen Can't Be Wrong. All three of those were from 1927, I Ain't Got Nobody and After You've Gone. And with Miff Mole's Molars, there was really a lot of important musicians. Eddie Lang, Miff Mole, of course, Red Nichols, Jimmy Dorsey, and others. A pretty important group of people. Way back in 1927.

1927, 99 years ago. Well, that's the hit parade of yesterday for today. Hope you've enjoyed it. Dave Rentz wishing you good luck and goodbye from Caranda.

Hey, hey, hey, hi, hi, hidey ho, aloha, aloha, aloha. Come right on in, sit yourself down, your table is ready for you, as it always is, nestled right up here against the bandstand with total access to the dance floor as well. And my name is Seth Jordan. I am your host, the proprietor, and the DJ here in this audio venue that's known as the Tiki Lounge Remix. We are the home of creative Sonic Exotica, and every week I bring you the very latest in global world music scene, digital beats, contemporary jazz, bit of dub thrown in there as well. And in the first hour of this edition, we hear a new track from a fabulous ensemble of West African women singers, as well as a group of Cuban musicians living in Ecuador, and the collaboration between Italian, Finnish, and Chilean musos. That's an unusual one. Plus, some new reggae from New Caledonia, right here in the Pacific. Our favorite Aussie Moroccan musician finally releases some new music of his own. And the latest world jazz from the UK, and more from South Africa as well. And in the second hour of the program, if you're sticking around for that on your own good community station, and I do hope you are, our very, very special guest this week is one of the funkiest jazz bassists anywhere on this planet or anywhere else, Mr. Marcus Miller, who of course played with and produced the late period of Miles Davis's career, and he's going to be out here himself, Marcus Miller, out here touring in Oz once again in April of next year. And I caught up with him the other week, and bring that to you in the second hour of the program, right here in the Tiki Lounge Remix. And to kick things off for this first hour, we do have a track from the group known as Les Amazones d'Afrique, a wonderful, wonderful ensemble of a variety of West African women who have been singing together now. The lineup changes a little bit, but they're always good. Here they are, Les Amazones d'Afrique, and the track Ife, right here in the Tiki Lounge.

0: And that's a track called Sácalo de Fuera.
1: Translates as take it out.
0: And that comes from a group known as Matu y la Tribu. Matu and the Tribe. And Matu is a woman originally from Italy. She's based in Finland these years. Her real name is Lisa Marcella Martanen, but she goes by Matu. And she plays there in Finland with a group of South American musicians from Chile. So we got an Italian, Finnish, Chilean collaboration there. And it sounds pretty good. And that's the Didjdu remix of that track. Didjdu is a producer out of Italy as well. And that track has been included on a new compilation album out called Turntables on the Caribbean, Volume 2. It's a play on the name of the label, which is Turntables on the Hudson out in New York City, but this is Turntables on the Caribbean, music from South and Central America, with remixes done as well. It's a good new album from that label, Turntables on the Hudson. They always put out good sounds. Here's another track from the same album. This one comes from Leonardo Milano de Cuba. He's, of course, from Cuba, and the track features Noel Batista. Now, Noel was also originally from Cuba, but he's moved down to Ecuador in South America, where he currently lives in a mountainous region down there, which he says is sort of reminiscent of eastern Cuba. And this is a track called Que Tu Tien, translates as What You Have. From Cuba and a little bit of Ecuador, Leonardo Milano de Cuba featuring Noel Batista from the album Turntables on the Caribbean, Volume 2, right here in the Tiki Lounge. Hello.

Again, that's a track called For All, and it's the title track of a brand new album from Mr. Marcus Gadd from New Caledonia, right here in the Pacific, not far off the coast of North Queensland at all, also known to the indigenous people there as Kanaky, because Caledonia was actually part of Scotland when it was named by British explorers out here in the Pacific, but most people do know it as New Caledonia or Kanaky these years. And Marcus Gadd is from there. He's a big reggae star from New Caledonia. The capital, of course, is Noumea. And that new album, For All, is out on the Easy Star label, also through the High label and Big Scoop label. So three of them combining together there to distribute that new album from Marcus Gadd. And he's been on the scene there for a number of years now, always putting out a good Pacific reggae sound and making some inroads into Europe and even to the home of reggae, Jamaica, as well. Here's another track from it. This one's simply called Home. From New Caledonia, or Kanaky if you prefer, once again, Marcus Gadd, right here in the Tiki Lounge.

track called Umbara Meskan from Morocco, and right here in Australia, that's Mr. Julian Belbashir. New single from him. It's been a while. His debut album came out back in 2022. Wonderful album called Babdukala. And Julian, of course, used to be the drummer for the fine Australian band called Oka, but he's been out on his own for a while now and based mainly in Morocco these years in the beautiful town of Essaouira. I went over there and toured with him around Morocco a couple of years ago. Wonderful experience over there. Some great, great music that he and his entourage are making. And he's got a brand new album on its way. It'll be out in the new year in February. The album will be called The Golden Light. And it's inspired by that fleeting golden hour just before dusk in North Africa. But this single, Umbara Meskin, it tells the story of Umbara, the poor or the unfortunate ones who are left standing outside the sacred shrine in ripped clothes, brewing tea from discarded leaves, while those richer folks remain comfortable inside, sipping tea in their slippers, it says here. It's wonderful new music, and it was recorded over 2 years across Morocco, Mali, Australia, and Canada, and it's produced in partnership with Mr. Godrigas from the group Godtet, and it's co-produced and co-written by Alex Richardson from right here in Australia. We really look forward to this full album when it comes out, but at least we've got this single for now. Julian Belbashir, and that name is spelled B-E-L-B-A-C-H-I-R. Julian Belbashir, Moroccan father, but born and raised right here in Oz. Look forward to the full album. And you're right here in the Tiki Lounge Remix, where we've also got some new music from Germany and the group called The Sandman Project. They got a new album coming out called Heart Forever on the Batoff label. And the album is entirely composed, arranged, and produced by guitarist, composer, and bandleader Tal Sandman, who moves from Jaffa in Israel to Leipzig in Germany a while back, and that's where the Sandman Project is based. Rooted in psychedelic groove, Middle Eastern musicality, funk, jazz, bit of desert rock, it's pretty good stuff. They've just released this first single from this album. It's called Questions, Answers. Have a listen. Once again, from the new album coming out called Heart Forever, this is the Sandman Project, right here in the lounge.

on a track called Blow Your Trumpet. That is the UK band called the Ezra Collective, EZRA, from a brand new album from them called Here Because of Hope on the Partisan label. Played you a track from that last week here in the program. The full album has now been released, and it's pretty good stuff. Ezra Collective, very jazzy, very Afrobeat as well. Two of the members, the two brothers on drums and bass, their father was from Nigeria. They grew up listening to Afrobeat, so it's no surprise that it plays an important part of their own music in Ezra Collective. They've been out here to Australia before. Wonderful live group, and they're just about to be here again. They'll be performing out in Perth on the 30th of September, in Brisbane on the 2nd of October, Sydney on October the 3rd, and Melbourne on October the 4th. Those Sydney and Melbourne dates are part of the Move My Way festival. Here's another track from the new album. This one's called The Last Stand. And that album title again is called Here Because of Hope, from the UK, Ezra Collective, right here in the Tiki Lounge.

And that's a track called Uzala, and it comes from the great young saxophonist from South Africa by the name of Linda Sikakane. I played you a track from this new album from him, and the album is simply called Linda. It's out on the Blue Note label. Played you a track from that a couple weeks ago here in the program. That's another one, Uzalo, from Linda Sikakane. And he's duetting there with his brother, Thabo Sikakane, as well. Good album. And that's all we've got time for this first hour of the Tiki Lounge Remix. I hope you're enjoying what you're listening to. I hope you and your own good community station are sticking around for the second hour, because our very, very special guest is jazz funkmeister, bassist extraordinaire, Mr. Marcus Miller, who's going to be out here in Australia again in April of 2027. Tour has just been announced. Good to catch up with Marcus. Hope you can listen in. If for some reason you can't, you can always catch up on that second hour by listening to the podcasts on either Mixcloud or SoundCloud. Check them out for Marcus Miller in part two of this week's edition of the program, which of course is produced in the studios of 2 Triple BFM in Bellingen, New South Wales. That's on Goombanga country, and it's distributed all around this big land through the good graces of CRN, the Community Radio Network, with support from the Community Broadcasting Foundation. See you in the second hour here in the Tiki Lounge Remix.

Yeah, yeah, it's a very funky sound of Mr. Marcus Miller from his 2018 album called Laid Black on the Blue Note label. Trip Trap's the name of that one. And Marcus Miller is our very special guest for this second hour of this edition of the Tiki Lounge Remix. If you're not familiar with Marcus, well, you really, really should be. He's one of the funkiest bass players going. He's a musician, a songwriter, a record producer, and he worked with trumpeter Miles Davis, pianist Herbie Hancock, singer Luther Vandross, and saxophonist Wayne Shorter and David Sanborn, amongst others. He was actually the main songwriter and producer on three of Miles Davis's albums, Tutu in 1986, music from the film Siesta in 1987, and the 1989 album Amandla. And Marcus is an internationally acclaimed bassist, composer, and producer. He's been a transformative force in the music industry for over four decades. He's 67 years old these days, and he's a five-time Grammy Award winner and a UNESCO Artist for Peace. His signature bass style and creative ingenuity have helped shape the sound of modern jazz, rhythm and blues, and urban film scores for decades. And he's got a credit list spanning well over 500 recordings, ranging from Beyoncé to Miles Davis, and his characteristic bass sound can be heard on Limitless catalog of classic hits. Check him out online. You'll find them all listed there. Marcus Miller, our special guest this hour here in the Tiki Lounge. But just before I start my conversation with Marcus, I want to play you one more track from him. This is another one from that same album, from 2018 album Laid Black. And this one features another wonderful bass player, Miss Michelle Ndegeo Cello on the vocals. And this is called Rush Over. Marcus Miller on the bass, right here in the Tiki Lounge Remix.

0: On the line from Los Angeles, I am speaking to one of the very funkiest men on the planet, Mr. Marcus Miller. Welcome back. Nice to talk to you. It's been quite some years since we talked, Marcus.
1: Yeah, how are you?
0: I'm doing very, very well. Marcus, you've just been announced that you're coming back down here to Oz in April of next year on what's currently a 5-day tour, but I wouldn't be surprised if more dates are added to that. You were out here two years ago for the Melbourne International Jazz Festival. What are your memories of that short tour 2 years ago out here?
1: The main feeling that I had when we did those shows was from the audience and from the people that I was meeting was, it's about time. You know, this the first time we came down there. I think I came down maybe 10 years ago to do a few clinics.
0: Yeah.
1: But this is the first time I was there with a band to really do what we do. So it was about time, and it was really beautiful. Of course, you know, you guys just are so cool down there. And the people were so welcoming and warm, man. So it was really a beautiful experience.
0: You played at that Melbourne International Jazz Festival back then. You did a big outdoor show at the Sydney Meyer Bowl there. You opened for Herbie Hancock, and then you played with Herbie when he did his set. Do you recall that?
1: I do now. Yeah, you know, I don't do many sideman gigs anymore, but whenever Herbie calls, you know, put everything down.
0: Yeah.
1: And do it. As a matter of fact, we just did a show at the Hollywood Bowl here in Los Angeles. It was, celebrating Miles Davis's centennial birthday.
0: Yeah.
1: His heavenly birthday. And, of course, I put everything down to do that with Herbie. So to open for him in Melbourne was cool. And then come in and play some notes with him was even more cool.
0: I saw a video of that show at the Hollywood Bowl just yesterday. I watched that online, and you had an all-star lineup there, Terrence Blanchard, Christian McBride, Kenny Garrett, so many, many people, and yep. Herbie as well, everybody gathering together to celebrate what would have been Miles' 100th birthday this year, which is kind of mind-blowing. Can you imagine what Miles would have been like if he'd lived to 100? He would have been a rascal still, wouldn't he?
1: Oh, man, he would have been, like, unmanageable. he was already something else. You know, he passed, I think he was 65 when he passed.
0: Mm.
1: And he was already, you know, like, it's not like he ever did not speak his mind. So I can't imagine what he would be saying to everybody as he approached 100 years. But, we're trying to carry on his spirit. You know, a lot of people ask me, what do you think Miles would have been doing now? And I just say, look, man, I have no idea. You know, you can't. Or they ask me, where's jazz going in the future? And you just don't know because, music kind of reflects the times that we're living in. So it's like asking what's going to happen in the future. We don't know, but we know that the music will reflect that.
0: And, of course, jazz now has a history of, over 120 years. There's lots of different eras in that looking back now. As we're saying, Miles would have been 100. John Coltrane would have been 100 this year because they were virtually the same age as well. It's pretty mind-blowing to think of these fellas and their place in history and now the place of you and others who are carrying on this long, long tradition.
1: Yeah, it's amazing because I'm able to say when they ask me, you know, what does Miles represent to you? I'm able to say, I think he was one of the most important artists of the 20th century. And that's reasonable to say. You know, the century is over, and it was an incredible century, especially with jazz. Jazz was born in the 20th century, and it's still going strong. And it, like you said, every 10, 15 years or so, it morphs to reflect whatever's going on in this ever-changing world. So it's really incredible to see how history is formed. It's incredible to have met, lived, played music with these guys who are now, to younger people, just historical figures. It's, it's a trippy thing, you know?
0: Of course, Marcus, Miles played a central role in your own career, and you continue to honor and maintain his legacy. Do you ever get tired of talking about Miles? You know, you get asked about him constantly, I know, but do you ever think, oh, God, another Miles question?
1: Well, I'll tell you, there are some guys in the Miles family who I think are tired of speaking about Miles. For me, because of course, I got to do some incredible things with Miles, but I also had things that I did in the R&B world with people like Luther Vandross and mm-hmm. Aretha Franklin and mm-hmm. Chaka Khan, mm-hmm. and then, you know, kind of instrumental funk jazz with David Sanborn. So, you know, I think a lot of people resent it because they feel like there's more that I did in my life besides just playing with Miles. But for me, because, you know, I get asked about Luther, I get asked about David Sanborn, I get asked about everybody. So it's pretty well balanced. So it doesn't bother me. As a matter of fact, I'm happy to talk about it because it was, like you said, very important period of my life.
0: You mentioned that Miles was, I believe, 65 when he passed. You're 67 this year. And
1: that's tripping me out.
0: I'm just wondering what that means to you, to be 67 now, to be heading towards 70. The career you've had is just an astonishing one, isn't it? What do you think, looking back now over all these years? What's your overall feeling? Just the one of being grateful?
1: Yeah, you said it. Just complete gratitude. And just like, okay, let's continue on. You know, you're feeling pretty good. Let's see what else you can come up with. But with a lot of people that I made music with not being here anymore, that's really a trip. You know, I was always the youngest guy in the band. You know, I was the youngest guy in Miles's band. I was always, all the musicians that I played with were always 8, 9, 10, you know, 15 years older than me. So it's taken me a while to get used to being the dude who is the one who's been around. You know, I'll be on the tour bus with my band, and I'll be telling a story that, for me, just happened a little while ago. And then I look at them, and their eyes are big, you know, like, wow, man, I wasn't even born then, you know. And I'm realizing, okay, you're that dude, you know, you're that guy who has these stories that these young musicians need to hear. So I'm slowly but surely kind of growing into that role.
0: You become one of the elders. It's good.
1: Yeah, one of them dudes. You know, I remember back in 1983, you know, and they're looking at me like, wow, man.
0: Yeah, ancient history. ancient.
1: Exactly. That these young musicians need to hear. So I'm slowly but surely kind of growing into that role.
0: You become one of the elders. It's good.
1: Yeah, one of them dudes. You know, I remember back in 1983, you know, and they're looking at me like, wow, man.
0: Ancient history. ancient.
1: Exactly.

0: Merci. Alex Hahn, Christian Scott, Ronald Bruner, Federico Pena, yours truly, Marcus Miller. Thank you. Thank you to Miles Davis. Miles, we love you. Je t'adore. À la prochaine, Lyon. Merci, au revoir.
1: The track Fool Nelson, Perfect Way, written by Marcus Miller, and him performing on the bass there, along with Christian Scott doing the Miles Davis trumpet parts, and Alex Hahn on saxophone there, amongst others. That comes from Marcus's 2011 album called Tutu Revisited, going back and reinterpreting the music from the album Tutu that came out originally from Miles Davis in 1986, which Marcus produced and wrote most of it. Great, great album, and nice to hear Marcus playing on that, because Marcus Miller is our very special guest for this edition of the Tiki Lounge Remix, and he'll be touring out here in Australia in April. I'll be giving you the dates for that at the end of the interview, so stay tuned for that. Marcus Miller, our special guest here in the Tiki Lounge. Speaking of gratitude, Marcus, the other week I saw online the video that you did for Father's Day, I think it was a few years ago, where you were talking about your own father who lived to the age of 92. My father lived to 92 as well, so I can relate. And you were talking about the song that you wrote called Preacher's Kid and the gratitude that you felt toward your father, who kind of put off his own career. He could have been a strong player himself and had a larger career, but he put that aside for the sake of the family. And that was very moving to have you tell that story there about him and the way his choices affected you. That video keeps coming up and around every year, doesn't it now?
2: Yeah, every year, every Father's Day, it comes around. And I'm very, very, you know, honored that people are touched by that story. My dad, my parents, it was nothing special for me to have two parents who were on my case about education and supporting me when I showed a love for music. It only became special, man, when I kind of went out into the world and met so many people who didn't have that, you know, met so many people who had to figure stuff out on their own. And so every year, man, it got bigger and more important. I had more and more gratitude for my father making the decision to put off his own career. It wasn't like he wasn't playing. He played in church, he played weddings, he played funerals. Anytime the community needed to get together, my father was there behind the organ, you know. So he had a cousin, Wynton Kelly, who was a tremendous piano player.
1: Absolutely.
2: Wynton played with Miles, Wynton played with Wes Montgomery, Wynton played with everybody. And so that made it even kind of more stark for my dad to make the decision to, you know, support his family, especially with Wynton out there doing his thing, you know.
1: Mm-hmm.
2: Unfortunately, Wynton died like at the age of 39, right?
1: Mm.
2: So it could have been really understandable if my father said, you know what, I'm really discouraging you from becoming a professional musician because the life is hard.
1: Mm-hmm.
2: And, you know, I want you to be around. But instead, when he saw, man, how important music was to me, music was important to him. So, of course, he understood that part. And, you know, he just kind of said, just be careful, you know, and please just keep your head on. And, you know, that was just beautiful of him to do that.
1: And the pride that he had of seeing you carry on and have a brilliant career that he could watch and be part of.
2: Oh, yeah, he was absolutely part of it. And I would call him regularly, say, Dad, I got this F major chord with an F sharp in the bass, man. I don't know what to name it. I'm trying to write out this chart. What should I? And then he'd go into his whole, well, you know, it depends on the application. And he'd go into his whole thing. And I would just let him go, man. It was just so wonderful.
1: One of the things about that video of you doing that song for your dad is that you're playing clarinet on that instead of the bass that you're so well known for. But it's really moving to see you play. It's kind of rare, isn't it?
2: Well, that instrument is a bass clarinet, right?
1: Yeah.
2: That was the instrument that I started with.
1: Okay.
2: I actually started with a wooden wind instrument called a recorder. It might have a different name.
1: No. We know them as recorders as well.
2: Yeah. So they, you know, they give kids when they're 8 years old just something to make some music with. But then I went to the clarinet pretty soon after that. And my dad would put it this way. I had to audition for the arts school when I was getting ready to audition for high school. They have an art school called the LaGuardia School in New York.
1: Mm-hmm.
2: Mm-hmm. And I played Mozart's clarinet concerto. And my dad, you know, would accompany me on the piano so I could practice and get it together ready for my audition. So the clarinet was very important in terms of the way my dad and my relationship. Mm-hmm. Of course, I started playing the bass pretty soon after I started the clarinet, and I played that outside of school and, you know, in funk bands and soul bands. But with my dad, it was about the clarinet. So it was a fitting, as far as I was concerned, it was fitting to use that instrument when doing a tribute to my dad. Mm. Although I had to switch to the bass clarinet because I needed a little bit more gravity in the sound.
1: Mm. What do you think, Marcus, about the way bass is being played these days? You set the levels for a lot of people who you have a very imitated sound by a lot of young bass players these days. Where do you think bass is going these days? Where do you see it heading?
2: Well, the first change, the first big change was when they started adding strings to the bass.
1: Mm-hmm.
2: You know, first it was 5 strings, 6 strings. Some guys are playing 7-string basses. So it's almost kind of crazy to call it a bass because it's a bass and a treble. You know, it goes very high into the guitar range and very low, even lower than the original 4-string bass.
1: Mm-hmm.
2: So that gives musicians who choose this instrument a lot of options, a lot of things they can do with it. The funny part is, at least in pop music, not a lot of bass guitars happening these days.
1: Mm-hmm.
2: You know, it's a lot of synthesized bass. So these kids who are playing a bass instrument now, they don't really feel confined to just holding it down. That's what we used to call it when you're playing the bass, like in a funk band or soul band. You had to hold it down. You had to play that bass line, that funky bass line, and don't let it go. And, you know, I don't think they feel that kind of responsibility because, you know, there's no bass player holding it down these days. I mean, of course, there are some holdouts, but they're more interested in creating other kinds of colors. So the instrument is evolving. It's not that old an instrument. It was created in 1955, at least the bass guitar was. So there's still plenty of places for it to go. But I think it's going to be an instrument that, you know, some kids play by themselves, you know, like you would play a classical guitar by yourself.
1: Mm.
2: A lot of stuff involves musicians playing by themselves these days because of social media and everybody's posting, you know, these 20-second clips of them playing by themselves. So there's a lot of bedroom musicians happening these days. And I'm hoping that the art of playing with people doesn't kind of get left by the wayside because that's really, really special. It's very, very human. And I think we don't want to let that go.

0: Oh yeah, a lesson in funky bass there from Marcus Miller and Friends. Papa Was a Rolling Stone. That's the live version that was recorded at the North Sea Jazz Festival in 2015, the same year the original came out on Marcus's 2015 album called Aphrodisia. And of course, Marcus Miller, who will be touring out here in Australia once again in April 2027, is our very special guest for this edition of the Tiki Lounge Remix. Marcus, who's in your own band these days? Who are you going to be bringing out here to Australia in April of next year?
1: Well, I have a drummer named Anwar Marshall. These guys are young guys, you know. Anwar, you know, I'm always testing him when we play our sound check. Mm-hmm. I play old bass lines from the 70s to see if he knows the beat. And his dad did a very good job because he told me his dad would grill him, would test him on knowing all the old school, you know, Larry Graham and Bootsy and and Earth, Wind, and Fire. He knows it all, so I'm very impressed by him.
0: All the funksters.
1: I have a piano player. His name is Xavier Gordon, another young guy who's just great. And they've been in my band for a while, so, you know, I'm trying to make sure that I impart as much experience, as much knowledge as I can about playing together. I have a saxophonist named Donald Hayes, who any gospel record from the 1990s, if you've listened to any of it that came out in that decade, Donald's on it. He's from Memphis, totally so soulful, and he carries on that Memphis tradition of the blues and R&B, and he's really tremendous. And then I have Russell Gunn, the trumpet player.
0: Oh, yeah.
1: And Russell's from, you know, he's been around, like, when Branford Marsalis first decided to go in a more funky direction in the 90s, he had a very, very young Russell Gunn in the band. The band was called Buckshot LaFunk.
0: Yeah,
1: and
0: I remember
1: Russell
0: that.
1: Gunn was in.
0: I remember Buckshot.
1: Yeah, there you go. And then, you know, he's done his own albums, Ethnomusicology. He did a series of maybe three or four albums where he had big band and incorporated the big band sound with hip-hop. So he's been doing some interesting things. And he's from Miles' hometown of East St. Louis, so he's got that feeling. So that's the band. And like I said, we've been traveling and doing our thing. So we were there 2 years ago in Australia, and people really loved it. So this will be part two.
0: And Russell really, you know, is very much in the Miles tradition, isn't he? I'm sure he would acknowledge that, and that allows you to play all that music from that time period that's part of both Miles' career and your career.
1: Absolutely. You know, he is really interested in not playing all the notes, just playing the ones that speak to people.
0: Yeah.
1: And, of course, I really appreciate that. Of course, that's what Miles was famous for. And, you know, he does a great job. He, of course, he injects his own personality in there also, but him coming from like the same neighborhood as Miles is pretty cool. Yes. Last time we played in St. Louis, Russell took the band to Miles's house where he grew up, which it's now a museum. You know, it's a small house, but they made it a museum, and we just hung out, man, and Russell pulled his trumpet out in Miles's practice room and started playing some notes, man. So we really enjoyed watching that connection.
0: I grew up myself in Kansas City, Marcus, so I know that St. Louis scene as well over there. I used to go over there and visit and hear some music over there. Yeah. Marcus, it seems to me well and truly time for a new album from you. We haven't had a new studio album since when? Was Laid Black your last studio?
1: 2018.
0: 2018, yeah. That's a long time in between albums. You got something on the boil here? We going to hear something new pretty soon?
1: Yeah, man, I got a lot of stuff. Matter of fact, it's been a while since I had a new album out, but 2027 is going to be a very cool year for me. I'm trying to figure out what music to put out first, put it that way. So I've got a lot of directions that I've been working on simultaneously. So, and I've been doing some cool projects as well. There's a filmmaker artist named Steve McQueen. Are you familiar with Steve McQueen?
0: No, only the actor.
1: right. This is an African-American, I'm sorry, he's an African Brit. Okay. His name is Steve McQueen. There was a movie he did called 12 Years a Slave, which was a very popular movie.
0: Yeah, absolutely.
1: And he also does, like museum projects. And, you know, he made a documentary about this high-rise, low-income building that caught fire in London. It was high-rise, like, you know, 30 floors, and the top two floors caught fire. It was really terrifying. He made a documentary about that. But he had an idea to do a project that was in a museum, huge space, two football fields long, concrete, nothing except these lights installed in the ceiling that make every color from ultraviolet to infrared slowly changing from one end of the spectrum to the other over like 30 minutes, and just bass. And he wanted us to evoke the feeling of being in the bottom of a slave ship, just not knowing where you're going, not knowing who your captors are, not knowing if you'd ever see your family again. And he said he wanted five bass players. So I got Michelle Ndegi, a cello, playing electric bass.
0: Oh, yeah.
1: I got Aston Barrett, you know, whose dad played with Bob Marley, playing reggae bass. I have a brother named Mamadou from Senegal who played a bass ngoni, which is an African version of a bass guitar, and an acoustic bass played by a protege of Christian McBride, 16-year-old Laura Martin, who's fantastic. And we just played this music that just evoked this feeling of being in limbo and not knowing where you're going. It came out beautifully. We'll probably, you know, it's been in a museum in New York, then in Basel, Switzerland, and it's going to debut in Paris in February. And we're thinking about releasing the actual music to this project because it's really something special.
0: Sounds fascinating.
1: A lot going on.
0: Sounds fascinating, Marcus. And listen, it's going to be good to have you back out here again in 2027. I'm hoping to catch you probably at the Sydney gig. And I look forward to hearing you and seeing you there again. Thanks so much for some of your time today. Much respect, and keep it funky, man.
1: Absolutely. Thank you, man. Good to talk to you. Appreciate it, man.

Yeah, a little bit of solo bass groove there, recorded by Mr. Marcus Miller at his home during COVID when nobody could go anywhere. And those dates for Marcus and his band live down here in Australia in April of 2027. He'll be in Perth on April the 12th, in Brisbane on April 15th, in Sydney on April 16th, Melbourne on the 17th, and down in Adelaide on the 18th of April. Tickets are on sale now. Check them out online. And don't miss Marcus Miller, live in Australia, funky as ever. And thanks for him for taking time to talk to us here this week in the Tiki Lounge Remix.

And that is just about all the time we've got for this edition of the Tiki Lounge Remix. And over a little bit of Marcus's Preacher's Kid, which is the track we were talking about dedicated to his father. That's about all the time we've got. And the program, of course, is produced in the studios of 2BBB in Bellingen, New South Wales. That's on Goombanger Country. And it's heard on over 65 community stations all around this big land, like the incredible one you're listening to right now. 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My name is Seth Jordan, closing up the Tiki Lounge for another week. 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Adios, amigos. Ciao, ciao for now. Leave you with just a little bit more from Marcus Miller and Friends. See you next week.

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0: here on 3D Radio 93.7. Welcome once again to live from Studio 3. My name is Phoenix. I'll be bringing you through the night. And we have... Ooh, it went robotic for a second. Here in the studio tonight, a delightful presence in the Adelaide music scene, describing her songs as sweet Americana tales from the heart. Oh. It's Paula Standing.
1: Thanks, Phoenix.
0: Nah, I'm getting the hoot and the regular mixed.
1: Yes. So, this great pleasure being here tonight, where I'm really quite enthused to be playing live in the radio.
0: And it's not just you.
1: And it's not just me.
0: Who have we got?
1: I've got a whole band. We've got Steve Loss on guitar and mandolin tonight, not at the same time. We've got Sheila Loss on the banjo, and we've got Nigel Sweeting on the double bass, and we've got Ashley Turner on the fiddle. So, yeah. We just, as you know, we played the Jade last Friday and did all this, so we should all know what we're doing.
0: What a merry fine band you have. How, for our listeners, I'll do a quick background. Mm-hmm. How long have you been recording, releasing music for?
1: I started releasing music, I think, in about 2014, 2013 maybe.
0: Wow.
1: Actually, 2013 released music has been taken down and I started then doing more in 2014, so we'll just say 2014.
0: Yeah. And what was your background before that? Where did you grow up? Where?
1: I grew up in far north Queensland, lovingly known as FNQ or FNQ. Yeah. And so we came down to Adelaide in 96 on a bit of a whim, really, but we've stayed here, so it worked out. I've always done music, obviously, but I only started really doing full-time music in 2013. Up till then I used to work in disabilities for a long time, and then I ended up with an office job in admin, and then they gave me a redundancy package and I skipped out of there without falling down the wonky stairs, and have been happy ever since.
0: Did that fund a very happy music career?
1: It did, yeah. Shout out to Compass Group for handing me lots of money.
0: A patron of the arts,
1: yeah,
0: truly.
1: Yeah, true patron of the arts.
0: Well, listeners, this is Paula Standing here on 3D Radio. We're going to hear another three songs and then we'll come back for a bit more of a chat.
1: Yep.

We're going to carry on with another song that we released a little while back, a single called Ordinarily.

0: All over Australia.
1: Oh, whoa.
0: National broadcast. Hi to everyone in your lounge in Perth.
2: Oh, hopefully I might have some family in Queensland listening. Hey.
0: Yeah. I don't know where to begin with those three songs. They were all beautiful.
2: Oh, thank you. Thank you.
0: So ordinarily in the middle there, that was just melancholy, beautiful, slow, and then Pink Feather Dress.
1: Back
0: latest,
1: up again.
0: Yeah. Latest single or the
2: Well, it's the title track of the album. So I was saying earlier, I've done a music video for this one. Haven't done a music video in about 5 years, so this is the first one off the ramp for this particular album. It was shot here in Adelaide.
0: What was the Pink Feather Boa budget?
2: I can't tell you. It was pretty low.
0: Had to get a grant for that. Oh, no.
2: It was, well, okay. Shout out to Phil O'Brien, who did the video shoot. He's a fabulous singer-songwriter and videographer. He was recommended to me by Don Morrison. I sent him my song and he got very excited and said, oh, yeah, we can do lots of stuff. And so I went off and I found myself two ballroom dancers, one, the wonderful Wendy Legg and her husband. So Wendy actually made a pink feather dress for the video out of some satin she had in her cupboard that she didn't actually want to use for anything. So she did that. And I bought feather boas so she could put feathers on there. And I ended up with too many feather boas and feathers, so they were put everywhere at the launch the other night.
0: That's merch.
2: Yes, it is, yeah.
3: I wore one.
2: Yes, we had feather boas decorated the stage and it was cool. And Wendy was able to introduce me to a lady who managed an old hall that we could use in the video. It was over 100 years old, so it was the right age. Everything was perfect. It was amazing. So Nigel over there.
0: On bass.
2: Yes, and Jack Robins, you know, and my dear husband played the baddies in the video. And Jack did a marvellous job as the evil developer and the other two stood around and nodded.
0: I think I need a recap of the story. How did the song come about?
2: The Pink Feather Dress, the actual title I came up with in a songwriting group that I have with Sue Baker and Adrian Lovelock, and I decided when I took on this title that it could actually be used as a weapon. And so I wrote this song about, a mature age, I'm going to say, ballroom dancer who was fighting to save her old dance hall against developers. So that was the crux of the story. And so basically at the end, if you watch the video, it's on YouTube, you'll see that in the end they get a big crowd of people and they get the whole heritage listed so the developers can't knock it down. That's the story. But it's really cute. So, yeah, please go online. It's been up on YouTube for the a couple of weeks since we released the album. So, yeah, please get online and have a look and see what you think. Give it the thumbs up, please.
0: It goes a long way, doesn't it?
2: It does, yeah.
0: Paula Standing on Facebook, Instagram, all the places.
2: All the places, yeah. Well, it's Facebook and Instagram and YouTube, basically. Yeah. Everything else is beyond me.
0: Yeah. So the rest of the album, how did it all come about? How long did this collection of songs take to amass?
2: Oh, good. Yes.
3: 3 years ago?
2: We started this so long ago. It took me about 18 months, over a period of about 18 months to record with Quentin Ayres, and that was largely because it was just, getting us all into the studio and all the rest of it. And then there was a bit of a gap between the first six songs because I had to go in and have surgery.

0: surgery on for breast cancer, and then when I came back, these guys had taken off and gone to Turkey for a month. So, anyway, eventually we got back in the studio and did five more songs, and then that was finally finished at the end of that year, which was like 24, I think. And then last year I started to release singles, and then this year it was like, no, I've got to get the whole thing out now. It's gone on long enough. So it's been a few years. But the songs came about just over a period of time, writing songs with Adrian and Sue, and also I was in an online iHeart songwriting club, and I did songs on that, and just, yeah, so I had a collection. Well, in COVID, you may remember. Yeah,
1: that was how you were reaching out.
0: I was doing a lot of songwriting during COVID. I think every time we sent a song in for the Hillbilly Hoot, I had a new one every week, because we had to write a song once,
1: yeah,
0: a song a week. So there
1: was
0: loads.
1: For our listeners, that's our open mic night in the park. During COVID, it went online.
0: So
1: we took online submissions, and you bet Paula was a weekly.
0: Every week I had a new song, yep. So, yeah. Some of them I've never sung again, but they were there, yeah. So that's the big long story of this album that's taken forever. But anyway, it's here now.
1: It's usually a collaborative process, it sounds like.
0: Yeah, well, the very first song, Here All Night, I actually wrote that with Emily A. Smith back in 2019.
1: From the good times.
0: So that one's been burning a hole in my pocket for a long time. Yeah. So Pink Feather, Mirror and the Hole. Yeah, they're all, I think those three songs actually that I just did. Oh, no, not Ordinarily. I came up with that on my own somehow. Stuffing around with chords and making stuff up, and it just came out. That one, it took a long time to get it to come out, but it came out eventually.
1: Labour of love.
0: It was a bit like giving birth. Yeah. But, yeah, so that's the story, and we've got some more if you'd like to hear them.
1: Let's hear them. Here on 3D, Paula Standing.

0: Okay, so we went up, now we're going down. So it goes. This is about a very sad story.
1: Two, three, four.

0: Paula Standing, live from Studio 3. Songs of nostalgia, songs of love.
1: Yes.
0: Things that you could have heard on May the 8th if you went to the album release party.
1: That's right.
0: Yeah.
1: Yes.
0: Shame we didn't get you in earlier. How was the launch?
1: No, the launch went really well. I thoroughly enjoyed it. I hope everyone else did. I got a lot of good feedback, so that was good. I even sold some CDs. I've been selling that CD since it came out at the beginning of last year, so I did well to sell more. And which, in saying that, please realise that all of these songs are available online through every platform ever, and including Bandcamp. Mm. And you can, if you want to, you can even order the CD if you've got an actual CD player through my website, paulastanding.com.
0: You've still got ones in the car, surely.
1: I do. Yeah. I have ones in the car. So at gigs and stuff, you can.
2: At home and in the garage.
1: Yes, and under the bed and everywhere.
0: The storage lockers.
1: Yeah, and so, yeah, they're everywhere. So, yeah, what was I going to say? Oh, there's also, we're actually playing again, just a gig at Cafe Komodo at the end of May, so Friday night, the 29th. I can see Nigel checking his diary.
0: Nice little venue. Just off Prospect Road.
1: Yeah, yeah.
0: If you went there 10 years ago, I would have been making you some eggs and bacon in the kitchen.
1: Whoa, there you go.
2: That explains that bad dose of dysentery.
0: No, I think it's changed owners a few times, so it's very, very safe now.
1: Yes.
0: But a very nice place to have music in
1: Prospect.
0: Yes, it's
1: got a great little stage and stuff set up now, so it's good. It is very little. Yes, little, yes. So there's really only, we squeeze 4 people on there and that's it. But it's good. We have fun there. So, yeah, that's the major, it's a Friday night, 6 till 9. Yeah, it's going to be packed, so you better book a table.
0: Nice little venue there. While we've got a few seconds left before you go into the last bracket here on 3D 93.7 and broadcasting live across the community radio network, Paula Standing. What got you into music? Because we heard at the top that you kind of had some rather dull office jobs. What sent you into music?
1: Well,
0: what inspired you to follow this path?
1: I have been doing music all my life. I sort of really didn't do a lot. After I got to Adelaide, I was in a choir and that was about it. And then somewhere along the line, my husband started buying mandolins and I picked that up and he goes one day, he says, "You play a mandolin like guitar, you need to buy a guitar." So when Uncle... forgotten his name, Kevin, handed out $900 to everybody, I went and bought myself a Mini Mate. And
0: that's stimulating the economy.
1: Yeah, it was stimulating. I bought a Mini Mate and that sort of started me off getting my songs together. That's when I started writing. And eventually I got a gig up at... Olympic Dam through a friend, and I played this gig and this lady said to me, "Oh, do you have a CD?" And I'm like, "Oh, everyone must have CDs now." So I asked around and I eventually found Anthony Stewart and I recorded a covers album with him. And then I went back the year later and started recording my own songs, and then it got busy at work and then I didn't do anything for a couple of years, and then when I got made redundant I'm like, right, I'm going back and I'm going to do the rest of my songs.
0: Yeah. Popular demand got you there.
1: Yeah, basically it was, I didn't really have anything else to do because I had a really bad back problem which was preventing me from really doing any sort of full-time work because I couldn't stand up for too long, couldn't sit down for too long, couldn't walk too far, couldn't carry anything. It was like, yeah, music. It's going to have to be.
0: Guitars are light enough.
1: Yeah, exactly. And I'd play, before then I was playing a piano and I'm like, I couldn't lug that around. So it was good that I'd started playing the guitar.
0: Definitely. Let's hear some of that. We're going to go out with a nice big bracket of songs.
1: Yep.
0: What are listeners going to hear?
1: We're going to hear first up a song, Key to It All. So if you listen carefully, you'll find out what the key is to it all.
0: Thanks to our wonderful players. Thanks to our sound. Thanks to 3D.
1: Thank you.
0: The mic is yours.
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0: So now we're going to take you back up again. The very last song. So this is our political one. It's all about the Bill O'Wheeler family.
1: Are we ready?
0: Yep.
1: One, two.

0: BBC News with Danielle Yawowiecka. Moscow and its surrounding region have come under sustained attack overnight by Ukrainian drones on the final day of parliamentary elections in Russia. From Moscow, Steve Rosenberg reports.
1: According to Russia's defence ministry, overnight the country's air defences shot down more than 1,100 Ukrainian drones over Russia. In a statement, the mayor of Moscow, Sergei Sobyanin, claimed that since yesterday, 450 drones targeting the Russian capital had been repelled. But he admitted that the Moscow oil refinery, one of Russia's largest, had been hit, and not for the first time. He described the mass drone attack as unprecedented and an attempt to disrupt Russia's parliamentary election. Today is the third day of voting in an election that is tightly controlled by the Kremlin and which critics have dismissed as neither free nor fair nor transparent.
0: President Zelensky praised the hit on the oil refinery, adding a logistics retail hub outside Moscow was also hit. Germans are voting in two state elections that could further weaken Friedrich Merz's position as chancellor. The focus will be on how his conservative CDU performs in Berlin and in the northeastern state of Mecklenburg-Western Pomerania, where Jessica Parker reports.
2: In Berlin, the CDU is tussling for first place, according to polls, against the left party Die Linke. Then here in Mecklenburg-Vorpommern, the CDU, it's not a strong state for them traditionally anyway, but where they are at the moment is they've just been hovering above the 5% threshold that parties need to actually enter the parliament. And if the CDU fell out of the parliament here in Mecklenburg-Vorpommern, that would be a really catastrophic result for them, a first for the party.
0: South Korean defence officials say North Korea has fired two projectiles into the sea off its eastern coast. They said at least one was a short-range ballistic missile. Last week, Pyongyang fired multiple short-range weapons in what it described as a firepower drill. Israeli security forces say they've captured a Palestinian man suspected of shooting dead a Jewish settler in the occupied West Bank. The settler was among a group ritually bathing ahead of the Yom Kippur religious holiday. The Prime Minister, Benjamin Netanyahu, said that Israel would hold the shooter and associates to account. 10 lions have been found dead in the Ngorongoro conservation area in Tanzania. The local authorities say they're trying to identify those responsible. Here's Joanna Keane.
3: Ngorongoro's UNESCO-listed conservation area spans more than 8,000 square kilometres and provides a home to globally threatened species such as the black rhino. But it's also seen long-standing tensions between the local Maasai herder community and the government, which argues that population growth is encroaching on the wildlife habitat. The authorities say the 10 dead lions had ingested poison, but they haven't given further details.
0: BBC World News. Police in Pakistan are reported to have arrested Aleema Khan, the sister of the jailed former Prime Minister Imran Khan, ahead of a protest about his imprisonment. His political party is planning a demonstration next Sunday to demand his immediate release. He was jailed last year for 14 years for corruption, in a case his supporters say was politically motivated. The French authorities have opened a preliminary investigation into the Paris Saint-Germain president Nasser Al-Khelaifi over illegal conflict of interest allegations relating to negotiations over football broadcast rights. Mr. Al-Khelaifi is accused of trying to sway talks over TV rights for top-flight French football towards a Qatari-owned media company he chairs. Representatives for the Qatari businessman, who's also a member of European Football's executive committee, have dismissed the allegations as absurd. A 13-year-old Chinese swimming sensation, Yue Zidi, has won gold at the Asian Games in Japan. Jacob Evans reports.
4: Yue Zidi is so young, she wasn't even born when London hosted the Olympic Games in 2012. After cruising through qualifying, she led from start to finish in the 200-metre butterfly, winning by more than 3 seconds and setting a new Asian Games record. Despite that, Yue said the race was only so-so and that she wanted to perform better next time. Last year, she became the youngest ever medalist at the Swimming World Championships, aged just 12. However, she's not the youngest Asian Games medalist. A 12-year-old Indonesian girl, the skateboarder Bunga Niemas, won bronze in 2018.
0: The former England footballer Andros Townsend has escaped injury despite being knocked down by a motorised pitch roller in Thailand. Townsend, who plays in Thai League One, was warming up for a match when a staff member appeared to lose control of the vehicle, which then veered into his leg. Townsend later came on during the match as a substitute, helping his team secure a win. And that's the latest BBC News.
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Hello there and welcome to this week's episode of Global Village. My name's Habib, and for the next hour I'll be taking you on a musical journey that celebrates life through the culture and diversity of world music. Thanks for joining us for the program today. We have a wonderful show for you. Some of the countries we'll be visiting include Tunisia, Mali, Brazil, and Colombia. So wherever you may happen to be listening in this big wide world, sit back, get comfortable, because our magical carpet is about to take off. To start the show today, let's go to Cuba.

Music from the Ivory Coast in Africa by Dobet Nahore and the track Palea from the album Acoustic Africa. And before that, music from Lebanon by Rageb Alama and the track Saharuni Elel from the album World Groove. And to open the show today, music from Cuba by the late Polo Montañez and the song Canten from his album Guajiro Natural. 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Let's continue our musical journey now and go to Colombia.

wonderful voice of Ismaël Lo, who comes from Senegal, and the track Tajebon from the album The Rough Guide to World Music. And before that, UK Indian singer Sushila Raman, who actually grew up here in Australia before going back to the UK in 1997, and the track Ye Mira Divanapan Hai, and that's from her album Love Trap. And to open that set, music from Colombia by Colombiafrica, and the track Jaloux Jaloux, and that's from the album Voodoo Love. You're listening to Global Village across Australia on the Community Radio Network. Hope you're enjoying the program so far. Let's continue our musical journey now and go to Brazil.

music from Mali by Umu Sangare and the track Kai Ni Wura from the album simply titled Umu. And before that, music from France by Les Tetraides and the track Un Petit Air from the album Cuisine Non-Stop. And to open that set, music from Brazil by the Ipanimas and the track Segunda from the album Brazil, The Greatest Songs Ever. You're listening to Global Village across Australia on the Community Radio Network. And that brings us to the end of the program today. I hope you've enjoyed listening to Global Village, and I look forward to your company again at the same time next week. I'm going to leave you now with a track from Tunisian oud player Anwar Brahim. This is the title track from his album Conte de l'incroyable amour.

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3: In the next hour, we've got a range of releases from 2025 and 2026, a few originals and some well-known ones, and some really interesting listening, so please stay with me and enjoy the show. We kick off with a lady, an Australian lady, called Cassandra Oscar from her 2026 album, Stop Motion.

A recording made in Sydney there. That was, of course, called Going for a Walk. Cassandra Oscar was the singer. Simon Parenchi was playing the trumpet there. And with those two, we had Casey Golden on piano, Matt Lamb bass, Chris Fields playing the drums. A release from August of 2026, Cassandra Oscar. Well, now a release from 2025, November of that year, with the leading light, the veteran bass player, Dwayne Dolphin. Wonderful name, Dwayne Dolphin. The album's called Let the Music Play, and he's here with a number of young musicians from the Pittsburgh area. And what's interesting about this track is that he's got a guy playing the steel pan. So quite a Caribbean sound to this. And, well, a well-known tune. Written by Sonny Rollins, this is St. Thomas.

St. Thomas there, Sonny Rollins' composition, performed there by a sextet led by Dwayne Dolphin. And that was Victor Provost playing the steel pan, which gave a lovely feel to that. The album's called Let the Music Play. You're listening to some jazz with Ross Williamson. A Canadian singer now, a lady in her mid-20s called Ali Nunez. She's released an album called Blue Room with a couple of very senior musicians. With her, she's got the guitarist Peter Bernstein, the American, who's now in his 50s. And the bass player is Neil Swainson, a Canadian, who's now 70. So, yeah, she's got lots of seniority to advise her as she's performing and recording this. The album is called Blue Room. This is Ali Nunez with a Rodgers and Hart tune from 1936. Lovely song.

was a group led by the drummer Ulysses Owens Jr. And I guess you could tell from the amount of drumming that he was in charge. He had with him five musicians, so a sextet. The one that I know best is Benny Benack III, the trumpeter and sometimes singer. That was called Touch Me, I'm Sick. And it came from the archive of a grunge band called Mud Honey. If I tell you the album is called Kind of Grunge, that will give you an idea of the mood of it. It's, I suppose, a discovery by Ulysses Owens that there was some interesting music in the grunge genre. So he's called it Kind of Grunge instead of Kind of Blue, although we did have a reference to Kind of Blue during that track there. Interesting sound, though, and certainly some fine musicianship. Kind of Grunge, Ulysses Owens Jr. and Generation Y. Generation Y is the bunch of younger musicians with him. Recording made in Vancouver. That one, the Drumeo Studio is where he's based at. Drumeo, an online drumming educational platform, I guess. Before that, we heard Alan Nunez, a Canadian, singing There's a Small Hotel, a lovely song. Well, to Australia now, to Sydney, in fact. Body K and the Sweet Patooties, an all-female band, five of them, and they've released an album called Open Doors. This is the title track.

Johnny Kay and the Sweet Patooties from Sydney there. The album's called Open Doors, and that was the title of that track. This is Hot, Sweet and Jazzy, a program made at The Pulse in Geelong for the Community Radio Network. Look us up on Facebook and email hotsweetandjazzy@gmail.com. The pianist Jean Batiste has released a series of recordings. He calls them the Batiste Piano Series. And the idea is that he's drawing from the high art of Mozart and Beethoven, as well as Thelonious Monk. Batiste has said, "I think canon of high art needs to consistently be re-evaluated and expanded." And that's certainly what he does in this series. As a teenager in New Orleans, Jean Batiste split his time between formal piano competitions by day and freewheeling jazz clubs by night. So he certainly got into both worlds. Here's a track from his Black Mozart album. It's called Molto in Cayo Hueso. Cayo Hueso is Key West, and it's a ward of central Havana, a working-class neighborhood. Jean Batiste, bit of solo piano, Molto in Cayo Hueso.

Pianist Jean-Baptiste there. And I guess you give the composing credits for that to Mozart and Baptiste. That was called Molto in Caio Hueso from Jean-Baptiste's album Black Mozart. One of three in his piano series. You're listening to some jazz with Ross Williamson. Sydney singer Tilly Street now. She's released an album called All at Sea, which she's performing with the guitarist Arthur Washington, he of the Sexy Tet, son of the washing machine, Andrew Scott playing the piano, Max Alduca bass, and Abby Constable is the drummer in this group. Tilly Street is doing the singing, and here it's Let the Right One In.

Tilly Street there from her 2026 album All at Sea, and that was called Let the Right One In. Well, from Sydney over to Berlin now, and the next one in the series put together by the ACT label called Jazz at Berlin Philharmonic. This is number 19, recording made in the Chamber Music Hall in the Berlin Philharmonie, a 60s concert hall built just back from Potsdamer Platz. Now, the Swedish trombonist Nils Landgren is having a bit of a moment, I think. Seems to be very hard working, appearing in lots of things, and he's leading the group here. It was part of the celebrations for his 70th birthday. And he's performing here with it's a quintet, but he's got some brass players from the Berlin Philharmonic Orchestra, which would add a touch of class to any gathering. The music on this album was written by Joe Sample. Joe Sample, a keyboards player who passed away in 2014. He was part of that group, the Jazz Crusaders, along with many others. We're going to hear a vocal performance featuring the voice of Nils Landgren. It's an extended version of the song, and I think it's pretty good. It starts quietly, but then builds up. So on this, we've got Nils Landgren singing and playing the trombone, Michael Voldy playing the piano. On bass, we've got Lars Danielsson. The drummer is Wolfgang Hafner, so they're all very well-known musicians in Germany. Magnus Lindgren plays reeds and flute, and those members of the Berlin Philharmonic as well. This is called Soul Shadow.

Soul Shadows there was at Quintet, plus Berlin Philharmonic members, led by the trombonist and singer in that case, Nils Landgren. That's from the album on the ACT label, Jazz at Berlin Philharmonic 19. Song there written by Joe Sample and the words by Will Jennings. Soul Shadows. Quite a different feel to that than perhaps it had in the days of Herbert von Karajan. Well, let's round out the hour with another song. And this is from a singer who's just come to my notice, although this album was released in May of 2025. The album's called I Get Ideas. The singer is Dawn Lambeth. And she's one of those singers who respect the song. She's chosen some lovely tunes for this album. We're going to hear one of them. And she's performing here with a sextet, notably the Seattle reeds player, Jacob Zimmerman. This is... very nice. Dawn Lambeth with You Are My Lucky Star.

Dawn Lambeth there from her album I Get Ideas, and that song written by Naceo Herb Brown and Arthur Freed back in 1935. Look out for Dawn Lambeth, it's a lovely voice. And so ends Hot, Sweet and Jazzy for another week. Thanks for your company. Our email address is hotsweetandjazzy@gmail.com, and we're on Facebook too. See you again next time. Until then, bye-bye from Ross Williamson.

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1: 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I'm Greg Poppleton. The Phantom Dancer is heard across Australia over CRN, the Community Radio Network, from the facilities of 2SER in Sydney. On this week's Phantom Dancer, as the announcer said, the swing music of Will Osborne in a broadcast from 1944. Then we cross over to Bob Crosby, singer and bandleader, acting as DJ, focusing on the music of Freddie Martin in a swing time broadcast over the Armed Forces Radio Service in 1943. Your Phantom Dancer feature artist this week is singer, actor, voiceover, and activist Eartha Kitt. And you can read her story where you can read this week's Phantom Dancer playlist at gregpoppletonmusic.com or at the Greg Poppleton Radio Lounge blog. And in that Eartha Kitt set, you'll hear Eartha Kitt on 1950s radio and TV as an actor and as a singer. And then, in the final few minutes, Tommy Dorsey and his orchestra on the Fame and Fortune series from 1940.

When the spotlight's on refreshment, it's Coca-Cola, the refreshing drink that's a part of American life, the drink that's a familiar link with home for many a boy in uniform across the seas.

war bond quota for Atlanta is $63,918,000, and that's quite a quota. Already it's well on its way to being filled, as it is in hundreds of cities from coast to coast. And to help it go over the top, we're going to up our quota of music by playing from 8 to 12. Now Peggy Greer does her share with a song, Sugar.

0: The spotlight shines on one of Broadway's brightest stars, Miss Jane Peckin.
1: Thank you very much. That's a wonderful welcome, and I appreciate it tremendously. I've known some of you since I was a little girl, and some of you I've never met, but I do know the wonderful job all of you are doing in the Fifth War Lone Drive. So tonight, I'm proud as ever that my hometown, Atlanta. But I know you'd rather hear a song than a speech. So here's a medley of your favorites.

Tonight, as we think of the invasion, there's the same eager wish in the heart of every American. I wish I could do something to help. But folks, there is something you can do, and a mighty big thing. You can go all out for the invasion, too, by digging deeper than you ever thought you could and putting it all in war bonds. Go ahead, USA, on with the war bond rally and another spotlight play. Will Osborne and South Rampart Street Parade.

0: It's been night number 546 for the Victory Parade of Spotlight Vans. We've marched 660,140 spotlight miles. And remember, whoever you are, whatever you do, wherever you may be, when you think of refreshment, think of Coca-Cola. For ice-cold Coca-Cola makes any pause a pause that refreshes.
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0: Spotlight Bands will be playing for the war workers of Brunner Ritter Incorporated, Bridgeport, Connecticut, with music by Eddie Howard. And the spotlight will again swing overseas to bring you Americans over here, the voices of Americans over there. And now this is Wayne Griffin saying, see you then for the Coca-Cola Company. Good night. This is the Blue Network.
2: 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This little clam bake features the music of Freddie Martin, that genial gentleman. First tune, written by Phil Moore. You'll remember, Shoo Shoo.

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Freddie Martin, who made a success of studied simplicity in music for the lovers, proves it with a tasty version of Why Don't We Do This More Often.

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1: We're not a-talking.
0: We make each other laugh.
1: Uh-huh.
0: We make each other sing.
1: Uh-huh.
0: And you can never, ever overdo a good thing. So why don't we do this more often?
1: Same thing.
0: Just what we're doing tonight.
1: You mean Jim Rummy?
0: No. Just what we're doing tonight.
1: You don't mean ping pong?
0: No. Just what we're doing tonight.
1: You mean ice hockey?
0: No. Just what we're doing tonight.
1: You don't mean cricket?
0: No. Just what we're doing tonight.
1: You mean parkeasy?
0: No. Just what we're doing tonight.
2: Frankie Lesser knocked out this song. You can join in on the vocal. Oh, come on. Give the tonsils a break, huh? Jingle, jangle, jingle.

Piano Concerto. So you've been listening to Swing Time, produced by Bob Crosby in an attempt to get your favorite band leaders on the Swing Time bandstand. 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
1: And this is Greg Poppleton with your Phantom Dancer. Coming up next, your Phantom Dancer feature artist, singer, actor, voiceover, activist, Eartha Kitt. 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

0: Live from Television City in Hollywood, Roddy McDowell, Eartha Kitt, on Playhouse 90. Now a word from our alternate sponsor of Act One, Kimberly Clark.
1: Oh, Timmy, what a mess. Mary Ann, what are you doing?
2: My napkin fell off. There it goes again.
1: Oh, I'll get it. Honestly, I hate the way these paper napkins keep sliding off your lap.
3: Madam?
1: Gracious, now I'm seeing things.
3: Oh, no. I'm Manners the butler, and I wish you'd try Kleenex table napkins. They won't slide off your lap.
1: Really? Why, it's true. Why, they cling like cloth.
3: And Kleenex table napkins are strong enough to last through the whole meal without shredding.
1: And they're so soft. None of that stiff, papery feel. And just the right size.
3: Yes, they're perfect for every member of the family. And remember, Kleenex table napkins won't slide off your lap. They cling like cloth. Thank you.

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11: I'd like you to meet as our guest, the fastest rising young entertainer in America today, the very, very wonderful and talented Miss Eartha Kitt.

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I want you to meet Daisy. She's not only a good-looking dog, she's happy and healthy and enjoying a longer prime of life, mostly because she's nourished with Gaines homogenized meal. Gaines, you know, guarantees scientifically balanced nourishment every mouthful at every feeding. Now, that's not true of ordinary meal. Because the flakes and dusty powder in ordinary meal separate in the package, your dog gets mostly flakes one time, powders the next. Never a balanced feeding any time. But now look at Gaines. Gaines is a meal of clean, wholesome nuggets, and every one is the same. By that I mean each Gaines nugget contains every food element a dog is known to need. Yes, this one single nugget of Gaines is a perfect balance of vitamins, minerals, more proteins of meat, milk, and fish, fats and carbohydrates, all derived from natural foods. And because Gaines is homogenized, a dog can assimilate more of his food, gets more and better nourishment with Gaines. Daisy here is living proof of what Gaines can do. So, buy homogenized Gaines meal and help your dog to health, happiness, and a longer prime of life.

0: much. Thank you, partners. Thank you very, very much. First, I'd like to congratulate Gaines Dog Food on their 25th anniversary. They're a wonderful outfit, and I'd like to tell you that they made me and a lot of dogs very, very happy.
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2: I was just thinking, what a wonderful city Chicago is.
3: Love Chicago.
4: I like New York better.
2: Coast ain't as pretty as Paris or London.
5: Now, Patty, don't tell me you've been to Paris and London.
2: Why, Miss Patterson, would it surprise you if I told you I've been on every continent of this world and on every island, too?
5: When did you go on this big trip, honey, and how?
2: I went with my mom and daddy on their honeymoon.
5: You must have been awful young.
2: Not too young to remember, though. I remember just as well that fine morning we pulled into London. All the bells were ringing from the many towers. And no sooner as we got there, it started to rain to beat the band. Then the rain turned blue, then silver, then it turned to music and began to go trip, trip.
6: You do tell it nice.
5: Indeed. Now, Teddy, have you ever seen the English Channel?
2: Why, Miss Patterson, you have to cross it to get to Paris.
5: Paris. Now, there's a city.
2: Especially that leaning tower.
5: That dear leaning tower.
6: But, sugar, how'd you ever get so much traveling done at your age?
2: It just kept going.
5: Your father must have been something to take you and your mother clean across the world about.
2: What do you mean, must have been?

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Why, there's nothing about my daddy that's just not the very best. Who else in Illinois has a hand-brocaded vest? You can play a game of checkers on his golden eaten suit. Yep, my daddy is a dandy and a relative to boot. He's a dandy, and I

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He's a dandy, and I do love a dandy. When he's really out cavorting, you just ought to see him go. Why, just standing on the corner, he's a one-man minstrel show. Why, there's always something doing at no matter where he is. 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He's a dandy.

0: United States Treasury Department presents Guest Star with Harry Sosnick and the Savings Bonds Orchestra, yours truly, John Conte, and starring Eartha Kitt. How do you do, ladies and gentlemen? 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And now here she is, that pixie with the husky voice who has sung her way right into the heart of America, Miss Eartha Kitt.
1: Oh, the pipes

0: Ah, Hootmon, and if I'm not mistaken, that was Sunday's tune, and wonderful it was, too.
1: Glad you liked it, John. I hope the Bonbuyers liked it. They're my favorite people.
0: Well, then you've got a lot of favorites, Eartha. There are over 40 million folks who own savings bonds.
1: And I'm one of them, John. Buying bonds is the smartest thing I've ever done. They're not only the safest possible way to save, with Uncle Sam standing behind them, but they pay such a fine return. You get back $100 for every $75 you invest in less than 10 years' time. And if you wish to hold your bonds after they're matured, you will continue to earn interest for as much as 10 years longer.
0: That's right. At the end of 19 years and 8 months, your original $75 has grown to more than $134. That's a payoff of 80% more than you put in.
1: 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Buy them where you work or where you bank. You'll be investing in America, and you'll be helping yourself to financial independence.
0: And now, Eartha, as walking delegate for all our listeners, may I put in a request for C'est si bon?
1: John, dear, if you want it, you shall have it. 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

Fame and Fortune with Tommy Dorsey. Tonight and every Thursday night, Nature's Remedy, NR Tablets, brings you the chance of a lifetime. Your chance to make music and to make money. It's your chance to fame and fortune with Frank Sinatra, Connie Haynes, the Pied Pipers, and that star maker of the music world, Tommy Dorsey. All brought to you in this great hour of entertainment. But right now, to get things underway, let's listen to Tommy Dorsey, his trombone and orchestra, in their swing classic version of Rimsky-Korsakov's Hymn to the Sun.

0: Hello, everybody, and thank you, ladies and gentlemen. This is Tommy Dorsey swinging wide the doors of welcome and bringing you another opportunity for fame and fortune. It's our night to play your music, and we're all here to see that your songs are not only played, but paid for and published. We've got a swell contest. It's a lot of fun, and it may be your big chance at the fame and fortune you deserve. So listen carefully while Fred Cole tells you all about it, Fred.
1: Okay, Tommy and friends, our fame and fortune contest is open to everybody in the United States and Canada. It's your chance for recognition to have your music played and published with an advance royalty of $100. And we've made it as simple as possible to compete. All you have to do is this. First, go to your neighborhood drugstore. Every druggist in America is cooperating with Tommy Dorsey to supply you with free entry blanks. These entry blanks explain everything you'll need to know. Second, write your song on manuscript, that's simple music paper. Just the melody and words are all that's necessary. Third, send the song and the filled-in entry blank to Tommy Dorsey, NBC, Radio City, New York. It's that simple. But each song must have a completely filled-in entry blank, or it will not be accepted. No songs can be returned, all entries will be examined by professional song reviewers, and three songs will be chosen each week. Then Tommy Dorsey and two other leading orchestra leaders will pick the winner. If your song wins, it will be published and distributed by one of the largest music houses in America. You will receive a standard royalty contract and $100 advance royalty. The writers of the two songs the judges pick as next best will receive $25 apiece. The decision of the judges is final. Entry blanks are free. So go to your drugstore right now and get yours. All right, Nature's Remedy, St. Louis, Missouri. But write that song tonight. It might mean fame and fortune. And just a little later in the program, you'll hear this week's Fame and Fortune Prize-winning song.
2: 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I'm Greg Poppleton. Thank you for listening. Till next time, goodbye. The Phantom Dancer is produced in the studios of 2SER in Sydney, heard across Australia over CRN, the Community Radio Network.

0: If Connie Haynes were to write a song, I'm sure that she'd write one just like this. So, Connie, while the boys give out with a little hoy-hoy, you take up the words and we'll keep right on with Rum Boogie.
1: Rum Boogie!

Remember, friends, fame and fortune is our chance to offer you your chance to have your music played, paid for, and published. It's a chance of a lifetime, and we know that you have the ability to not only make music, but to make money. There's always a new health fad. You hear of this or that talked about as a means of keeping well, but it all boils down to this. The one person you can rely on absolutely for health advice is your doctor. He doesn't guess. He isn't guided by fads. He knows. That's why it is prudent to consult your doctor every year for a general checkup. And in the meantime, when you feel the need of occasional laxative help, you can rely on NR tablets. 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They contain no synthetics. 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And you risk no money when you try NR tablets. Every penny you pay for this helpful preparation will be refunded if you're not more than satisfied. That's fair enough, isn't it? Ask your druggist for NR tablets tonight. 25 tablets, 25 cents.

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It follows up from their previous album, Up, Down and Sideways. The album contains 11 tracks. Now, it is also available in vinyl, and there are extra tracks on the vinyl. 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Let's go to the first triple play. Track 9, Souls on Show. We'll follow it up with a track entitled 3, 2, 1, and the third, Dance, Dance, Dance.

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I'm Kevin Walsh with Spotlighting, the brand new album for Brooke McClymont and Adam Eckersley. It's entitled Souls on Show. 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Now back to another triple play. In and Out of Love, it was a recent single. Man, I'll Be Tomorrow. And the third, Now I've Said It.

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Let's go back to the final triple play. Here's Nowhere and Back Again, Beautiful American Morning, and track 8, Someone Else's Dream.

remembering, the vinyl is available and it is in a mustard colour when you get your vinyl copy. But on the digital release, the extra tracks are available. On the CD, the hard copy, 11 tracks. Here's a double play to round off the 11 tracks. Too Long Between Drinks and Yeah, Yeah, Yeah.

Well, that's it for the 11 tracks from Brooke McClymont and Adam Eckersley, their brand new album. They'll be out and about in the remainder of 2026 into 2027, touring. They're as busy as a bumblebee. We've got time up our sleeve now for new singles to country radio. The new track for Duncan Toombs, I Go Home. Dale Duncan has released a new single, and it's after a very lengthy absence to spend time raising his children along with his wife, and now he's returned. It's a track entitled The Grit of the Gans.

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He called to his camels,

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1: Well, that's it for Spotlight this week, folks. I trust you've enjoyed the musical journey with Brooke McClymont and Adam Eckersley, the husband and wife duo with their third studio album, Souls on Show, out and about, readily available. We also featured some new singles to radio. And with that, I bid you farewell. You take care until I catch you again sometime real soon. I'm Kevin Walsh. Bye for now. And Terry Lockley, he's got this, it's outdated, but it's humorous. The Country Radio Show.

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1: I'm Debbie Russ with the BBC News. The German Chancellor Friedrich Merz says he takes responsibility for what he's called a disastrous showing for his party in the latest state elections. Exit polls suggest his Christian Democrats have barely scraped enough votes to enter parliament in the northeastern state of Mecklenburg-Western Pomerania. In the Berlin local elections, the CDU secured the second highest share of the vote. The far-right AfD saw significant gains in both polls, but other parties have ruled out entering into a coalition with it. Mr. Merz said his country can't go back to good old times.
2: Today we've seen two elections with very different results. We can't sugarcoat the results in Mecklenburg-West Pomerania. It's a disaster. The CDU fought, but ultimately got squeezed between the SPD and the AfD.
1: The BBC's Jessica Parker is at the CDU's watch party in Berlin.
3: So we'll have to wait for the final numbers to see where the CDU has landed up. They will absolutely want to be reaching that 5% margin in order to enter the state parliament. It would be a record catastrophic first if they didn't manage that. They haven't been traditionally strong in Mecklenburg-Vorpommern, but they don't want to be in single digits and indeed dropping out of the state parliament altogether. So all eyes are going to be now, I think, on how those numbers break down as we get the final results overnight and into tomorrow.
1: Seven armed groups in Ethiopia have announced they've formed an alliance to remove the government in Addis Ababa. The groups say Abiy Ahmed's administration lacks legitimacy and warn that the country is at risk of disintegration. Ethiopia's been grappling with armed conflicts for several years, as well as renewed tensions in the northern Tigray region. New government figures from Iran show the level of pain the economy is suffering from the war with the United States. It's in a deep recession, with exports down by more than a third and inflation hovering at almost 70%. Hundreds of people in South Africa have attended the funeral of Elizabeth Mosela Khomo, who was killed out jogging near Johannesburg. Richard Kigoi reports.
4: It was an emotional farewell for Elizabeth Mosela Khomo, whose death has drawn attention to the killings of women in and around Johannesburg. Eight other women have been found dead over the past 2 months. A large portrait and candles filled the tent at her home in the township of Bankop, where mourners had a tribute from her 8-year-old daughter, who read a poem.
5: I may not hold your hand or see your beautiful smile, but all the memories we have made will stay with me forever.
4: A government minister told mourners that police are working to track down those responsible for her murder. Investigators are trying to establish if the deaths are connected.
1: BBC News. Moscow and its surrounding region have come under sustained attack by Ukrainian drones on the final day of parliamentary elections in Russia. The regional governor said three people had been killed and 20 others wounded, including three children, with apartment blocks, a private home and a warehouse among the buildings hit. The attacks have been praised by Ukraine's President Volodymyr Zelensky. Police in Pakistan have arrested the sister of former Prime Minister Imran Khan ahead of a protest over his imprisonment. His PTI party says Alima Khanum's detention is illegal. Imran Khan is serving a 14-year sentence for corruption in a case his supporters say was politically motivated. President Macron has reasserted French sovereignty over the North Atlantic archipelago of Saint-Pierre and Miquelon. He was speaking on a visit to the islands weeks after President Trump posted an image appearing to show them as American alongside various other non-US territories. Peter Hyatt reports.
6: This was the first visit by a French president to Saint-Pierre and Miquelon for 12 years. It's a stopover for Mr. Macron on his way to the United Nations General Assembly in New York. He told journalists it was obvious this was French territory, something it was proud of. Asked why he hadn't spoken up earlier, Mr. Macron said he wasn't going to make a statement every morning just because some people have strange ideas or say strange things. He didn't mention Mr. Trump by name, but perhaps he didn't have to. The islands are just off Canada, and Mr. Macron later welcomed the Canadian Prime Minister Mark Carney, another leader who doesn't always see eye to eye with the US president.
1: A large forest fire is burning close to the tourist town of Villa de Leyva in central Colombia. Flames could be seen from the central square of the Andean town, which is known for its colonial architecture and cobbled streets. Forest fires are common in the region, but conditions have intensified during the current El Niño weather pattern. BBC News.
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very good morning to you as you're waking around Australia on this Monday morning. It is the 21st day of September. Folks, we've got the Far Gone Beauty standing by to get the music up and running. And what a wonderful music mix this morning. We'll keep you entertained for the 4 hours. And thanks for switching your wireless on. A little later this morning, Album of the Week, Faith Williams from the Central Coast. Her debut album, Home Truth, is our Album of the Week, and we'll give you the opportunity to win a copy of that each morning this week. And we thank Faith for her cooperation in these testing times. It is Walshy on the wireless. The Far Gones are standing by. The Rural Livestock Report is around about 20 minutes away, and we'll get the jukebox up and running, folks, Monday morning. How was your weekend? Hope it was a beauty.

that's the catalogue of Mr. Rod Williams out of Queensland, and Barra Fire, Gidgee Cole. Prior to that, Saddle Boy, and we had an old Australian stockman and fencer from the outback. Folks, we are heading to the Rural Livestock Report, and we'll continue with music from Rod Williams' catalogue. A very enjoyable artist if you get the chance in later life to see Rod Williams in concert.

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I'm Natasha Lobbin with today's report. The Eastern States Young Cattle Indicator, or EYCI, softened this week by 40.73 cents to be 955.65 cents a kilo carcass weight by Friday morning. It's 19.14 cents up on the month and 58.27 cents higher than the same time last year. The National Young Cattle Indicator, or NICI, which reflects national markets and online transactions, also fell this week

by 22.59 cents a kilo to 510.15 cents a kilo on Friday morning. It is up 30.31 cents on last month and up 31.12 cents on the same time last year. The National Feeder Heifer Indicator, which offers a dedicated lens into the feeder heifer market, fell and was sitting at 454.75 cents a kilo on Friday morning. It's down 10.33 cents on last week and up 13.49 cents on last month. The processor cow indicator was 386.05 cents a kilo on Friday morning, down 4.43 cents on last week and up 16.81 cents for the month. The top three contributors to this indicator were Roma, Forbes and Wagga. Let's turn to the sheep and lamb markets. The Auctions Plus Restocker Lamb Indicator, or ARLI, fell 135 cents to close at 1,432 cents a kilo dressed weight this week. The Light Lamb Indicator dropped 54.73 cents to be 1,143.77 cents on Friday morning, which was 10.82 cents up on last month and 44.65 cents down on last year. The Heavy Lamb Indicator fell by 47.24 cents over the past week to be sitting at 1,101.73 cents a kilo carcass weight. That represents an increase of 3.33 cents over the past month and is 86.20 cents lower than the same time last year. That concludes today's market update, brought to you by Auctions Plus, dedicated to connecting ag.

A very good morning to you as you're waking around Australia on this Monday morning. And it is the 21st of September. We'll get back to the music mix in just a moment. And one of my favourite artists of all time. And it was a shame that she ended up succumbing to illness. But she's battling along. And we'll get to that music mix in just a moment. It's Walchie on the wireless. Thanks to your local community radio station. Hope your day's shaping up to be a nice one. We'll work our way through to news and weather. Top of the hour.

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16: Brendan Redd. I hope you're enjoying the country music.

the lovely Linda Ronstadt and Blue Bayou. Prior to that, I Fall to Pieces, Different Drum. And we opened up with Hurt So Bad. Folks, if you're departing top of the hour, thanks for your company this morning. I trust you'll have a lovely, safe day. And I hope you can join me again tomorrow from the bunker here in Harrington as we'll continue with Good Morning Country. We've got more from Linda Ronstadt to take us through to the news and weather, and all instantly recognisable.

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1: National Radio News.
2: Good morning, I'm Laura Devoy. The Prime Minister has put forward Australia's case for a seat on the United Nations Security Council. Two non-permanent spots are up for grabs in the next election, which will take place in 2028. Finland is the only other nominee at this stage. Australia's campaign slogan is "We listen, we partner, we protect." Speaking in New York, where he's attending the UN General Assembly, Anthony Albanese says the nation is in a strong position.
3: If elected to the Security Council, we will use our seat to advance the safety and prosperity of Australia, our region and the world.
2: One Nation has taken the lead in the latest news poll. Conducted for the Australian newspaper, the poll had One Nation's primary vote at 30%, Labor's 27% and the Coalition's 19%. But Anthony Albanese remains the preferred Prime Minister. A child is the latest victim in a spate of domestic violence deaths in New South Wales over the weekend. Members of the public located three children under the age of five and a woman in her 40s suffering stab wounds in the Blue Mountains yesterday. One of the children died while the others were in a critical condition. Three other people, all women, were killed in separate incidents over the weekend. And if you need help, you can call the National Domestic Violence Hotline 1-800-RESPECT on 1-800-737-732. The voices of Australians living with dementia and their carers are being amplified. Shannon Kirkwood has the details.
4: The Australian Institute of Health and Welfare says its Living with Dementia National Survey provides new insights into the experiences of Australians living with dementia and the community and informal carers supporting them. Many respondents said they experienced a complex pathway to diagnosis, and post-diagnosis, a reduced sense of control was a major concern. The majority said they were treated respectfully by health professionals, while for carers, nearly half said some family relationships had deteriorated since they began caring. The number of Australians living with dementia is estimated to exceed 1 million over the next 35 years. It is the leading cause of death in Australia.
2: Seven armed groups in Ethiopia have announced they've formed an alliance to remove the government. They say the administration lacks legitimacy and has presided over war and destruction. The BBC's Richard Kagoe has more.
5: The announcement of the Alliance for Survival comes 2 months after reports of a broader coalition involving opposition and armed groups. It's a declaration of intent to challenge Prime Minister Abiy Ahmed's government and push for a transitional administration. The groups warn that the country is at risk of disintegration. The federal authorities have not responded. Ethiopia has faced years of armed conflict in Oromia and Amhara. There have also been renewed tensions in the northern Tigray region, where a 2-year civil war left hundreds of thousands dead. Tigrayan officials have accused the government of failing to implement a peace deal that ended the war in 2022.
2: Turning to sport, the Newcastle Knights are through to the NRL's preliminary finals after a 2-point win over the New Zealand Warriors. Lekahalasima scored a double for the Warriors, Fletcher Sharp and Dom Young crossed for the Knights. A missed sideline conversion proved the difference. Knights coach Justin Holbrook says it was a great win.
6: We were fantastic today. The Warriors have had a great year. They were enormous. It was not much in the game.
2: The Knights will play the Penrith Panthers for a spot in the grand final on Sunday. The Dolphins will meet the Sydney Roosters in the other prelim on Friday.
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A very good morning to you as you're waking around Australia on this Monday morning, the 21st of September. Folks, we'll get back to the music mix in just a moment, and we do have an album of the week. Following the next news and weather, Faith Williams' new album. It's in fact a debut album, and it's entitled Home Truths, and we'll give you the opportunity to win a copy of that each morning this week. It's Walshy on the wireless. Good morning.

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1: In Brisbane, sunny and 31. Sydney, sunny, morning shower or two. Sunny morning and then a shower or two, I beg your pardon. Sunny morning and a shower or two later, 28. Canberra, sunny day, 23. Melbourne, partly cloudy, a possible shower, 15. Hobart, 15 and partly cloudy with a shower or two. And Adelaide, cloudy, 17. Perth, mostly sunny, 23. Alice Springs, partly cloudy, 33. Into Queensland, Cairns, partly cloudy, 28. Townsville, 28 and mostly sunny. And Mackay, sunny, 26. Rockhampton, 32 and sunny. Hervey Bay, sunny, 25. Gander, sunny, 35. Into New South Wales, Armidale, sunny, 28. Now both Orange and Yass, sunny and 21. Young, 21, but mostly sunny. We've got Cooma, cloudy, 16. And Batemans Bay, cloudy, a shower or two, 21. Vega, partly cloudy, 19. Into Tasmania, into Griffith, partly cloudy and 22. In Victoria, partly cloudy, 19 for Mildura, Swan Hill, partly cloudy, 17. And Shepparton, partly cloudy, 16. Bansdale, cloudy, 16. Horsham, 15 and cloudy. And Warrnambool, partly cloudy, 14. In South Australia, Mount Gambier, cloudy, 14. Port Pirie, partly cloudy, 21. And Ceduna, partly cloudy, 19. In Tasmania, Nubina, partly cloudy, a shower or two, becoming windy, 13. Huonville, also 13, partly cloudy with a shower or two. And Oatlands, partly cloudy, a shower or two, becoming windy, 13 as well. In the Territory, Darwin, mostly sunny, 33. Over to WA, Albany, partly cloudy, 21. Bunbury, partly cloudy, 20. And Karratha, sunny, 35. Newman, partly cloudy, 34. Kununurra, sunny, 38. And Broome, mostly sunny, 32. Here in Harrington and Taree on the mid-north coast of New South Wales, a mostly sunny day, a possible late shower, 35 here locally on the mid-north coast. We'll get back to the music mix in just a moment. It is Walshy on the wireless. Good morning.
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7: 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And you're listening to Good Morning Country.

That's Andrew Swift and Young Lovers. And prior to that, we had Cleela Adams and Looking Forward, Looking Back. And we opened up with the Lester Jones Band with Who Was the Dancing Man all those years ago. Folks, working our way through to news and weather. And I've got Joy Adams, Della Harris and Dean Perrott, locked and loaded.

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1: National Radio News.
2: Good morning, I'm Laura Devoy. The Prime Minister has put forward Australia's case for a seat on the United Nations Security Council. Two non-permanent spots are up for grabs in the next election, which will take place in 2028. Finland is the only other nominee at this stage. Australia's campaign slogan is "We listen, we partner, we protect." Speaking in New York, where he's attending the UN General Assembly, Anthony Albanese says the nation is in a strong position.
3: If elected to the Security Council, we will use our seat to advance the safety and prosperity of Australia, our region and the world.
2: One Nation has taken the lead in the latest news poll. Conducted for the Australian newspaper, the poll had One Nation's primary vote at 30%, Labor's 27% and the Coalition's 19%. But Anthony Albanese remains the preferred Prime Minister. A child is the latest victim in a spate of domestic violence deaths in New South Wales over the weekend.

0: Members of the public located three children under the age of five and a woman in her 40s suffering stab wounds in the Blue Mountains yesterday. One of the children died while the others were in a critical condition. Three other people, all women, were killed in separate incidents over the weekend. And if you need help, you can call the National Domestic Violence Hotline 1800 RESPECT on 1800 737 732. The voices of Australians living with dementia and their carers are being amplified. Shannon Kirkwood has the details.
1: The Australian Institute of Health and Welfare says its Living with Dementia National Survey provides new insights into the experiences of Australians living with dementia and the community and informal carers supporting them. Many respondents said they experienced a complex pathway to diagnosis, and post-diagnosis, a reduced sense of control was a major concern. The majority said they were treated respectfully by health professionals, while for carers, nearly half said some family relationships had deteriorated since they began caring. The number of Australians living with dementia is estimated to exceed 1 million over the next 35 years. It is the leading cause of death in Australia.
0: Seven armed groups in Ethiopia have announced they've formed an alliance to remove the government. They say the administration lacks legitimacy and has presided over war and destruction. The BBC's Richard Kagoe has more.
2: The announcement of the Alliance for Survival comes 2 months after reports of a broader coalition involving opposition and armed groups. It's a declaration of intent to challenge Prime Minister Abiy Ahmed's government and push for a transitional administration. The groups warn that the country is at risk of disintegration. The federal authorities have not responded. Ethiopia has faced years of armed conflict in Oromia and Amhara. There have also been renewed tensions in the northern Tigray region, where a 2-year civil war left hundreds of thousands dead. Tigrayan officials have accused the government of failing to implement a peace deal that ended the war in 2022.
0: Turning to sport, the Newcastle Knights are through to the NRL's preliminary finals after a 2-point win over the New Zealand Warriors. Leka Halasima scored a double for the Warriors, Fletcher Sharp and Dom Young crossed for the Knights. A missed sideline conversion proved the difference. Knights coach Justin Holbrook says it was a great win.
3: We were fantastic today. The Warriors have had a great year. They were enormous. It was not much in the game.
0: The Knights will play the Penrith Panthers for a spot in the grand final on Sunday. The Dolphins will meet the Sydney Roosters in the other prelim on Friday.
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0: A very good morning to you as you're waking around Australia on this Monday, the 21st of September. Folks, coming up, we've got our Album of the Week segment, and I can promise you, you'll have plenty of time this morning to get your name into the draw when I open the phones. But firstly, we're going to look at the weather around Australia on this Monday morning.
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0: In Brisbane, sunny and 31. Sydney, sunny morning, shower or two, 28. In Canberra, sunny day, 23. Melbourne, partly cloudy, possible shower, 15. And Hobart, partly cloudy, a shower or two expected, and also 15. Adelaide, cloudy, 17. Perth, mostly sunny, 23. And Alice Springs, partly cloudy, 33. Into Queensland, Cairns, partly cloudy, 28. And Townsville, mostly sunny, 28. Mackay, sunny, 26. And Rockhampton, 32 and sunny. Hervey Bay, 25 and sunny. And Gander, 35 and sunny. Into New South Wales, Armidale, sunny and 28. Now Orange and Yass, both sunny and both atop of 21. Young is also atop of 21, but a mostly sunny day there. Cooma, cloudy 16. Batemans Bay, cloudy, a shower or two, and 21. Bega, partly cloudy, 19. Into Griffith, partly cloudy, 22. Into Victoria, Mildura, partly cloudy, 19. Swan Hill, 17 and partly cloudy. Shepparton, partly cloudy, 16. Bansdale, cloudy, 16. And Horsham, cloudy, 15. In Warrnambool today, partly cloudy, 14. Moving to South Australia, Mount Gambier, cloudy and 14. Port Pirie, partly cloudy and a top of 21. Ceduna, partly cloudy, 19. Into Tasmania, Nubina, partly cloudy, a shower or two, becoming windy, 13. And Huonville, partly cloudy, a shower or two, 13. And Oatlands also 13, with a partly cloudy day, and a shower or two, becoming windy. In the Territory, Darwin, mostly sunny, 33. Over to WA, Albany, partly cloudy, 21. Bunbury, partly cloudy, 20. Karratha, sunny, 35. Newman, partly cloudy, 34. And Kununurra, sunny, 38. Broome, mostly sunny, 32. Meanwhile, here in Harrington and Taree, on the mid-north coast of New South Wales, a mostly sunny day with a possible late shower, and 35 here locally. You're up to date with news, sport and weather. And folks, we've got the Album of the Week coming up. Hold the phones. We will give you the cue to call. And I do promise you'll have plenty of time on this Monday morning to get your entry in. Faith Williams and Home Truths is the album.
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0: It's album of the week time on Good Morning Country, and the album of the week this week comes from Central Coast singer-songwriter Faith Williams. The album Home Truths is produced by Brandon Dodd, known as Dingo in the industry. After months of writing, recording and keeping these songs to herself, the wait is finally over. Last Friday, Faith Williams released her debut album, It Has Arrived. We'll feature five of the album tracks this week and give you the opportunity to win a copy. Stay tuned for your cue to call. Faith is an Australian alternate country singer-songwriter, blending timeless storytelling with subtle contemporary influences, creating music that feels both familiar and refreshingly her own, grounded in authenticity and a genuine love for the craft. Her songwriting reveals a depth and maturity beyond her years. Rather than following a formula, Faith gives each song the freedom to take shape in its own way. Her debut album, Home Truth, brings together the many colours of country music, allowing every song to become exactly all brought to life through a sound that's unmistakably her own. We'll feature the title track in just a moment, but hold the phones, we'll give you the opportunity to call, and you'll have plenty of time. Faith is here to tell us about the title track, Home Truths.
6: Hey, it's Faith Williams, and I'm a country singer-songwriter from the Central Coast, and I'm really excited to be sharing my debut album, Home Truths. The title track, Home Truths, is actually about a girl I knew who seemed to have a different version of the truth depending on who she was talking to. She's one of those people who could somehow create drama in an empty room, and I think eventually you just get to a point where you stop trying to make sense of it. I wrote this one myself, and it definitely has a bit more bite and attitude than some of the other songs on the record. There's a lot of river imagery throughout the song, and I really liked using the idea of the truth eventually finding its way to the surface. Underneath all of that, though, I think the song is really about knowing who you are, standing in your own truth, and not allowing yourself to get dragged into somebody else's chaos. Like the rest of the album, it was produced and engineered by Brandon Dodd from Dingo Music Productions at the Rabbit Hole Recording Studio here on the Central Coast.

That's Faith Williams and the album of the week, Home Truths, and the title track. Folks, if you're departing, top of the hour, thanks for your company this morning. I hope you can join myself here at the bunker this week and Heather Farrell and Horsham, and we'll have a copy of Home Truths every morning to give away. We'll take Graham Rogers' catalogue through the news and weather, and we'll open up the phones right now, and you've got just on 13 minutes to get your name into the draw. The number to call is 0488 677 645. 0488 677 645. Graham Rogers to the news.

and a seat. 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I remember when the manager would greet you face to face.

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2: Good morning, I'm Laura Devoy. The Prime Minister will make the case to US President Donald Trump for more guardrails to be placed on artificial intelligence. Anthony Albanese is in New York for the United Nations General Assembly. While a formal one-on-one has not been confirmed, Mr. Albanese will have the chance to meet Mr. Trump at a gala reception. As Mr. Albanese makes the case for further measures to rein in AI as part of digital reforms, Mr. Trump has labelled concerns of the rising technology a hoax. More than 100 Australian and international musicians have come together to honour music legend John Farnham and raise money for head and neck cancer. The Songs of John Farnham, A Living Legend, was headlined by Keith Urban, Jimmy Barnes and Jessica Mauboy last night. Hugh Jackman, Celine Dion and Coldplay's Chris Martin appeared via satellite. Farnham, who was diagnosed with oral cancer in 2022, was unable to attend due to ill health.

0: The trial of a former New South Wales police officer accused of murdering two people will begin today. Beaulamar Condon has pleaded not guilty to two counts of domestic violence-related murder. Police allege he fatally shot couple Jesse Baird and Luke Davies with his service firearm in February 2024. The trial is expected to go for 3 months. It's time to talk about dementia. That's the call this Dementia Action Week. Research released by Dementia Australia has found for those with a personal connection to dementia, 8 out of 10 reported feeling stigma, exclusion or unequal treatment. Client Services General Manager Nikki Gilbertson spoke to National Radio News about the implications of those findings.
1: At a time when they, you know, receive a diagnosis, when they really need that connection, it can result in people, you know, feeling that disconnection from others and people kind of staying away because they don't really know how to approach the conversation with them about, you know, what might be happening for them as part of their dementia diagnosis.
0: Dementia is the leading cause of death in Australia, while close to 500,000 Australians live with dementia. Germany's Chancellor Friedrich Merz says he takes full responsibility for what he described as the party's disastrous performance in key regional elections. Here's the BBC's Jessica Parker.
2: As the projected results were read out at this CDU election night gathering in Berlin, there were no cheers or celebration. In the capital, the party came second, meaning it risks being squeezed out of coalition talks that will inevitably follow. In the northeastern state of Mecklenburg-Vorpommern, exit polls suggest they could just about scrape through to make it into the state parliament, but that's still a record bad result. While the anti-immigration, Russia-friendly AfD gained ground in both states, particularly in Mecklenburg-Vorpommern, where it appears to have topped the polls. Despite these results, Chancellor Friedrich Merz vowed to carry on with a reform programme that he hopes will revive Germany.
0: Turning to sport, the Brisbane Lions will appeal a one-match ban handed to Lachie Neal, which would see him miss the AFL Grand Final. Neal was suspended for an off-the-ball strike on Hawthorn's Jack Ginnivan. The incident was graded intentional conduct, medium impact and body contact. If unsuccessful, Neal has likely played his last game for the Lions. He's expected to move to Collingwood in the off-season.
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0: Certainly is, folks. And it is Monday morning, the 21st of September. We'll look at the weather for the major centres. Then we'll get back to the music mix and hold the phones. I'll give you the cue to call at the appropriate time for our album of the week from Faith Williams. Home Truths is her debut album, up for grabs. Not yet. I'll give you the cue to call.
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0: In Brisbane, sunny and 31. Sydney, sunny morning, shower to later and 28. Canberra, sunny day, 23. Melbourne, partly cloudy or possible shower, 15. Hobart, partly cloudy, a shower or two, 15. And Adelaide, cloudy, 17. Perth, mostly sunny, 23. In Alice Springs today, partly cloudy, 33. And here in Harrington and Taree on the mid-north coast of New South Wales, we're in for a stinker. 35, mostly sunny, and a possible late shower about. You're up to date with new sport and weather. Hold those phones.
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0: All right, folks, we'll open up the phones right now and the album of the week. You've got 23 minutes to get your name into the draw. The number to call is 0488 77 677 645. 0488 77 645, and we'll close off at the next news and weather.
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2: Good morning, I'm Laura Devoy. The Prime Minister will make the case to US President Donald Trump for more guardrails to be placed on artificial intelligence. Anthony Albanese is in New York for the United Nations General Assembly. While a formal one-on-one has not been confirmed, Mr. Albanese will have the chance to meet Mr. Trump at a gala reception. As Mr. Albanese makes the case for further measures to rein in AI as part of digital reforms, Mr. Trump has labelled concerns of the rising technology a hoax. More than 100 Australian and international musicians have come together to honour music legend John Farnham and raise money for head and neck cancer. The Songs of John Farnham, a Living Legend, was headlined by Keith Urban, Jimmy Barnes and Jessica Mauboy last night. Hugh Jackman, Celine Dion and Coldplay's Chris Martin appeared via satellite. Farnham, who was diagnosed with oral cancer in 2022, was unable to attend due to ill health.

The trial of a former New South Wales police officer accused of murdering two people will begin today. Bolamar Condon has pleaded not guilty to two counts of domestic violence-related murder. Police allege he fatally shot couple Jesse Baird and Luke Davies with his service firearm in February 2024. The trial is expected to go for 3 months. It's time to talk about dementia. That's the call this Dementia Action Week. Research released by Dementia Australia has

0: As found for those with a personal connection to dementia, 8 out of 10 reported feeling stigma, exclusion or unequal treatment. Client Services General Manager Nikki Gilbertson spoke to National Radio News about the implications of those findings.
1: At a time when they, you know, receive a diagnosis, when they really need that connection, it can result in people, you know, feeling that disconnection from others and people kind of staying away because they don't really know how to approach the conversation with them about, you know, what might be happening for them as part of their dementia diagnosis.
0: Dementia is the leading cause of death in Australia, while close to 500,000 Australians live with dementia. Germany's Chancellor Friedrich Merz says he takes full responsibility for what he described as the party's disastrous performance in key regional elections. Here's the BBC's Jessica Parker.
2: As the projected results were read out at this CDU election night gathering in Berlin, there were no cheers or celebration. In the capital, the party came second, meaning it risks being squeezed out of coalition talks that will inevitably follow. In the northeastern state of Mecklenburg-Vorpommern, exit polls suggest they could just about scrape through to make it into the state parliament, but that's still a record bad result. While the anti-immigration, Russia-friendly AfD gained ground in both states, particularly in Mecklenburg-Vorpommern, where it appears to have topped the polls. Despite these results, Chancellor Friedrich Merz vowed to carry on with a reform programme that he hopes will revive Germany.
0: Turning to sport, the Brisbane Lions will appeal a one-match ban handed to Lachie Neale, which would see him miss the AFL Grand Final. Neale was suspended for an off-the-ball strike on Hawthorn's Jack Ginnivan. The incident was graded intentional conduct, medium impact and body contact. If unsuccessful, Neale has likely played his last game for the Lions. He's expected to move to Collingwood in the off-season.
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very good morning to you as you're waking around Australia on this Monday morning, the 21st of September. Folks, the album of the week with Faith Williams, Home Truths, has closed. We've got 103 entries. We'll do that draw this coming section, and we'll get back to the music mix with Walshy on the wireless. Good morning, wherever you are. Hope your day's going to be a nice one. We'll have contrasting temperatures around Australia. We'll look at the weather in just a moment. Then we'll get back to the music mix with Walshy on the wireless.

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1: In Brisbane, sunny and 31. Sydney, sunny morning, shower or two later, 28. Canberra, sunny day, 23. Melbourne, partly cloudy, possible shower, 15. Hobart, partly cloudy, a shower or two and 15. And Adelaide, cloudy, 17. Perth, mostly sunny, 23 in Perth. And Alice Springs, 33 and partly cloudy, 33. Into Queensland, Cairns, partly cloudy, 28. Townsville, mostly sunny, 28. And Mackay, sunny, 26. Rockhampton, sunny, 32. Harvey Bay, sunny, 25. And Gander, sunny, 35. Into New South Wales, Armidale, sunny, 28. Orange and Yass, both 21 and sunny. And Young, 21 also, but mostly sunny. In Cooma today, 16 and cloudy. Bateman's Bay, 21 and cloudy with a shower or two expected. And Bega, partly cloudy, 19. In Griffith today, partly cloudy, 22. Moving to Victoria and Mildura, partly cloudy, 19. Swan Hill, partly cloudy, 17. And Shepparton, partly cloudy, 16. Bansdale, cloudy, 16. Horsham, cloudy, 15. And Warrnambool, cloudy, 14. In South Australia, Mount Gambier, cloudy, 14. Port Pirie, partly cloudy, 21. Ceduna, partly cloudy, 19. In Tasmania, Nubina, partly cloudy, a shower or two becoming windy, 13. Huonville, partly cloudy, a shower or two, 13. And Oatlands, partly cloudy, a shower or two becoming windy, 13. In the Territory, Darwin, mostly sunny, 33. Over to WA, Albany, partly cloudy, 21. Bunbury, 20 and partly cloudy. And Karratha, sunny, 35. Newman, partly cloudy, 34. And Kununurra, sunny, 38. Broome, mostly sunny, 32. Meanwhile, here in Harrington and Taree on the North Coast, New South Wales, a mostly sunny day, possible late shower, and a top of 35. Sun is already out and streaming down. And not much breezing in palm trees. Crackerjack start of the day if you like the hot weather. We'll get back to the music mix in just a moment and we'll work our way through to doing the draw for the album of the week, Faith Williams, Home Truths. We have closed off the phones.
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3: Hi, I'm Jason Owen and I'm enjoying breakfast with Walshy on Good Morning Country.

Jason Allen, the singer Strider in Last Train to Clarksville, and Jason Owen and Tanya Kernigan with Let Your Love Flow. These people are in the draw for our album of the week. Faith Williams' debut album, Home Truths, is the album of the week this week, and these people are in the draw. Brad and Joy from Horsham, 1 and 2. Graham and Zoe from Horsham are 3 and 4. Ian and Julie from Cundletown, 5 and 6. And Ray, Robin and Emma from Oatlands, 7, 8 and 9. Tommy, Bob and Vera from Bexley, 10, 11 and 12. Mick and Sienna and Mia from Cooma, 14 to 17. Rick and Jackie from Taggarty, 18 and 19. Reg from Alexandra, 20. Daryl and Jody from Kybian, 21 and 2. Barry and Cindy from Port Macquarie, 23 and 4. And Dot from Orange, 25. Neville, Barb, Katrina, Aisha and Brendan from Gander, 26 through to 30. Kayleen from Hastings, 31. Margaret from Manildra, 32. And Vicky and Arthur from Leeton, 33 and 4. Robin, Rod, Kayla, Portia and Kyle from Horsham, 35 to 39. 35 to 39. Beryl and Pete from Binjor, 40 and 41. Gary and Michelle from Oatlands, 42 and 3. Red, Kerry, Scotty, Rick and Carol from Lightning Ridge, 44 to 48. Barb from Campbelltown in Tassie is 49. And Lynn and Dennis from Gander, 50 and 51. Dennis and Phyllis from Port Pirie, 52 and 3. And Kerry, Sue and Alan from Ryleston, 54, 5 and 6. Matthew, Rodney and Christopher from Rokeby, 57, 8 and 9. Ken, Russell and Taisha from South Griffith, 60, 61 and 2. Chris and Janice from Bombala, 63 and 4. Kurt from Gladstone, 65. That's South Australia, Gladstone. Brian, Archie, Pam and Norm from Griffith, 66 to 69. Donna Mavis from Gander, 70 and 71. And Beck and Lloyd from Kelso, 72 and 3. Bert from Bombala, 74. John, Phyllis and Jeanette from Rokeby, 75, 6 and 7. Morris from Bateman's Bay, 78. Shaley from Gander, 79. Dares and Wayne from Helensburg, 80 and 81. Paul, Nathan and Stephanie from Gilgandra, 82, 3 and 4. Bluey from Port Pirie. Bluey, you got 85. Lee and Helen from Oatlands, 86 and 7. And Cam and Lorraine from Horsham, 88 and 89. Helen and Bill from Warrnambool, 90 and 91. And Leonie and Jeff from Bega, 92, 3. Di from Horsham, 94. Phil from Holt Flat, 95. Cheryl, Waylon and Shanae from Mundubbera, 96, 7 and 98. Katrina, Patricia, Michael, Max and Deb are the last numbers. And they're at Oatlands, of course, and they've got 99 to 103. Well, good luck to each and every one of you. And the winning number this morning, there can only be one each morning, and that winning number is... number 65, 65. That'd give it a good shake-up. Kurt from Gladstone. Kurt, you're the winner this morning. I'll be back in the chair tomorrow, God willing, and we'll do it all again. And hopefully you can win a copy this week of Faith Williams' Home Truths.
We're going to news and weather. If you're departing, thanks for your company. We'll come back after the news with the final hour of Good Morning Country on this Monday morning. Slim Dusty will take us to the news and weather.

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1: National Radio News.
2: Good morning, I'm Laura Devoy. The Prime Minister says Australia would use a position on the United Nations Security Council to advance the safety and prosperity of the nation, its region and the world. Australia is in the running for one of two non-permanent spots, which are up for grabs in the next election in 2028. Anthony Albanese will formally launch Australia's campaign today while in New York for the UN General Assembly. He says it's in Australia's interest to be involved in the world's most important multilateral forum.
3: We will be able to pursue this position with a very modest, when it comes to financial contribution, a very modest campaign.
2: The Federal Treasurer is expected to deliver a positive assessment of the nation's prospects today. The Treasury assessment projects the impact of government policies 40 years into the future and highlights the challenges of an ageing population, technology shifts and increasing global volatility. Jim Chalmers will say each challenge also poses opportunities for Australia with higher living standards and people retiring with more security. The New South Wales opposition leader says domestic violence cannot be treated as background noise. Three women and a child were killed, while another two children are in a critical condition following four separate incidents over the weekend. Three men have been charged with murder. Charges are yet to be laid over the fourth incident. In a statement, Kelly Sloan says Australia was failing women and every level of government has a responsibility to act. And if you need help, you can call the National Domestic Violence Hotline 1-800-RESPECT on 1-800-737-732. New research suggests shoppers know fast fashion harms the environment, but it hasn't stopped them from buying. Shannon Kirkwood has more.
4: Published in the Journal of Global Fashion Marketing, researchers found fast fashion retailers Temu and Shein added more than 1 million Australian customers last year. Co-author RMIT Associate Professor Carol Tan says shoppers spent time planning their purchases. She says while many understand the environmental concerns with fast fashion, the affordability, convenience and desire for something new often takes priority. It's suggested showing a garment's cost per wear is one way the sustainability message could be more effective.
2: More than one in five Australian children are living with chronic pain, with more than half impacted before the age of 10. A new report from Chronic Pain Australia also shows more than three quarters of children affected are missing school because of their pain. Chair of Chronic Pain Australia, Nicolette Ellis, says the condition should be properly recognised so children and their families can get the support they need.
5: One in five children will experience chronic pain. I don't think there is the excuse that we don't know about this anymore. We know a lot about chronic pain in the healthcare system, how prevalent it is, and we should really be looking to validate and listen to families and really take their chronic pain seriously, not putting it down to anxiety or growing pains.
2: Turning to sport, the Newcastle Knights are through to the NRL's preliminary finals after a two-point win over the New Zealand Warriors. Leka Halasima scored a double for the Warriors. Fletcher Sharp and Dom Young crossed the line for the Knights. A missed sideline conversion proved the difference. Speaking after the game, Knights coach Justin Holbrook said it was a great win.
6: We were fantastic today. The Warriors have had a great year. They were enormous. It was not much in the game.
2: The Knights will play the Penrith Panthers for a spot in the grand final on Sunday. The Dolphins will meet the Sydney Roosters in the other prelim on Friday.
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0: A very good morning to you as you're waking around Australia on this Monday, the 21st of September. Folks, we'll look at the weather for the major centres for the final time this morning, and we'll get back to the music mix in this final hour, also very shortly this section. It is Walshy on your wireless, broadcasting from the bunker, situated in Harrington, halfway between Taree and Port Macquarie. 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
0: In Brisbane today, sunny and 31. Sydney, sunny morning, shower or two later expected, and 28. In Canberra, sunny day, 23. Melbourne, partly cloudy, possible shower, 15. It'll be 15 in Hobart with a partly cloudy day and a shower or two expected. Adelaide's cloudy and 17. In Perth today, mostly sunny, 23. Alice Springs, partly cloudy, 33. And here in Harrington and Taree on the mid-north coast of New South Wales, a mostly sunny day, possible late shower, and the top of 35. Goodness me. We'll get back to that music mix very shortly. Walshy on your wireless, thanks for your company.
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5: Hi, I'm Felicity Urquhart, joining Walshy for breakfast, that's right, sharing a cuppa on Good Morning Country.

That's Shania Twain and Giddy Up. Prior to that, we had Felicity Urquhart and Josh Cunningham with Bog Swamp and Spare Parts. Folks, we are heading to news and weather. I've got Gord Bamford, Rachel Whitchurch, Diane Lindsay, and we might even be able to fit Brad Butcher in there with a short one of his. Walshy on the wireless. Good morning. Monday, 21st of September.

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1: National Radio News.
2: Good morning, I'm Laura Devoy. The Prime Minister says Australia would use a position on the United Nations Security Council to advance the safety and prosperity of the nation, its region and the world. Australia is in the running for one of two non-permanent spots, which are up for grabs in the next election in 2028. Anthony Albanese will formally launch Australia's campaign today while in New York for the UN General Assembly. He says it's in Australia's interest to be involved in the world's most important multilateral forum.
3: We will be able to pursue this position with a very modest, when it comes to financial contribution, a very modest campaign.
2: The Federal Treasurer is expected to deliver a positive assessment of the nation's prospects today. The Treasury assessment projects the impact of government policies 40 years into the future and highlights the challenges of an ageing population, technology shifts and increasing global volatility. Jim Chalmers will say each challenge also poses opportunities for Australia with higher living standards and people retiring with more security. The New South Wales opposition leader says domestic violence cannot be treated as background noise. Three women and a child were killed, while another two children are in a critical condition following four separate incidents over the weekend. Three men have been charged with murder. Charges are yet to be laid over the fourth incident. In a statement, Kelly Sloan says Australia was failing women and every level of government has a responsibility to act. And if you need help, you can call the National Domestic Violence Hotline 1-800-RESPECT on 1-800-737-732. New research suggests shoppers know fast fashion harms the environment, but it hasn't stopped them from buying. Shannon Kirkwood has more.
4: Published in the Journal of Global Fashion Marketing, researchers found fast fashion retailers Temu and Shein added more than 1 million Australian customers last year. Co-author RMIT Associate Professor Carol Tan says shoppers spent time planning their purchases. She says while many understand the environmental concerns with fast fashion, the affordability, convenience and desire for something new often takes priority. It's suggested showing a garment's cost per wear is one way the sustainability message could be more effective.

0: More than one in five Australian children are living with chronic pain, with more than half impacted before the age of 10. A new report from Chronic Pain Australia also shows more than three quarters of children affected are missing school because of their pain. Chair of Chronic Pain Australia, Nicola Ellis, says the condition should be properly recognised so children and their families can get the support they need.
1: One in five children will experience chronic pain. I don't think there is the excuse that we don't know about this anymore. We know a lot about chronic pain in the healthcare system, how prevalent it is, and we should really be looking to validate and listen to families and really take their chronic pain seriously, not putting it down to anxiety or growing pains.
0: Turning to sport, the Newcastle Knights are through to the NRL's preliminary finals after a two-point win over the New Zealand Warriors. Leka Halasima scored a double for the Warriors. Fletcher Sharp and Dom Young crossed the line for the Knights. A missed sideline conversion proved the difference. Speaking after the game, Knights coach Justin Holbrook said it was a great win.
2: We were fantastic today. The Warriors have had a great year. They were enormous. It was not much in the game.
0: The Knights will play the Penrith Panthers for a spot in the grand final on Sunday. The Dolphins will meet the Sydney Roosters in the other prelim on Friday.
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very good morning to you as you're waking around Australia. It is the final section of Good Morning Country for this Monday morning, the 21st day of September. We'll look at the weather for WA before we get back to the final music mix with Walshy on your wireless. Good morning.

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1: In Albany, partly cloudy, 21. Bunbury, partly cloudy, 20. Karratha, sunny, 35. Newman, partly cloudy, 34. In Kununurra today, sunny and 38. And Broome, mostly sunny, 32. Perth, mostly sunny, 23. Meanwhile, here in Harrington and Taree, on the mid-north coast in New South Wales, a mostly sunny day, the possibility of a late shower well into the early evening, and a top of 35 today. Ooh, you're up today with news, sport and weather with Walshy on the wireless. We'll get back to the music mix in just a moment.
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0: Charlie Lansbury there, and Speak to Me Darling, Bullet from a Gun, and I Must Be an Eskimo from his extensive catalogue. Folks, earlier this morning, our album of the week, which is a debut album for Faith Williams, entitled Home Truths. We'll have a copy each morning to give away. This morning, 103 entries, and number 65 was the winning number, and that belonged to Kurt at Gladstone. Folks, we are heading to news and weather. Have a safe, enjoyable day. I'm not looking forward to the 35 degree heat here, but we won't complain about the sunshine. Folks, Ollie Austin to take us to news and weather. Have a great day. Hope you can join me again tomorrow.
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2: Good morning, I'm Laura Devoy. New South Wales Police says domestic violence is a whole-of-community and whole-of-government issue. It's been a devastating weekend for the state, with three women and a child killed and two other children injured in alleged DV incidents. Assistant Commissioner Peter McKenna says DV is the force's number one priority. He told the ABC no one involved in any of the incidents over the weekend was known to police.
3: It just shows that domestic violence doesn't know postcodes, it doesn't know what people do for a living, it can strike anywhere at any time. Because they weren't known to us means we weren't in a position to be in the preventative space, but it just also shows that this is holistically a whole of community, whole of government issue. It's not going away.
2: And if you need help, you can call the National Domestic Violence Hotline 1800 RESPECT on 1800 737 732. Beaches in Perth will reopen this morning after a fatal shark attack at Sorrento Beach on Friday. Western Australia's Fisheries Minister Jackie Jarvis issued a catch-and-kill order on Saturday, but authorities did not find the shark responsible. The state government is now considering deploying more drones to spot sharks. A similar measure is being utilised in Sydney. The body of the 63-year-old man killed on Friday has not yet been recovered. Australians are being asked to start a conversation about dementia to help reduce the stigma surrounding the nation's leading cause of death. Close to 500,000 Australians live with dementia. Dementia Australia says a national conversation during this Action Week will help increase understanding. Speaking to National Radio News, Client Services General Manager Nikki Gilberston says all Australians have a role to play.
4: Don't wait for the right words or the right moment to start that conversation. It's really important that we reach out and connect people who are impacted by dementia and provide that support to people at a time when they need it most.
2: It's hoped Australia's first combined institute and clinic focusing on brain diseases will help find an effective treatment for motor neurone disease. Macquarie University will today launch its Brain Institute and Clinic to bring together researchers and clinicians who specialise in MND, which leads to progressive weakness and eventual paralysis. The aim is to understand where the disease comes from and how to treat it. Australian musicians have paid tribute to music legend John Farnham at a sold-out Rod Laver Arena. The songs of John Farnham, a living legend, kicked off a campaign to raise $1 million for Head and Neck Cancer Australia. Keith Urban, Jimmy Barnes and Jessica Mowboy were among the performers, while Hugh Jackman, Celine Dion and Chris Martin appeared via satellite.

0: Farnham, who was diagnosed with oral cancer in 2022, was unable to attend due to ill health. Turning to sport, the Brisbane Lions will appeal a one-match ban handed to Lachie Neale, which would see him miss the AFL Grand Final. Neale was suspended for an off-the-ball strike on Hawthorn's Jack Ginnivan. The incident was graded intentional conduct, medium impact and body contact. Meantime, Hawks James Sicily and Tom Barris have been fined $10,000 and $5,000 respectively for abusing an umpire. And the Newcastle Knights are through to the NRL's preliminary finals after a 12-10 win over the New Zealand Warriors.
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3: One of the key words in Origins of Totalitarianism is loneliness. The social ties between peoples have loosened. And according to Hannah Arendt, loneliness gives the experience of being superfluous. And this experience of superfluity makes people open for totalitarian ideologies. It opens them up for populists, leaders, and so on.
4: That's Marley Heyer, and this is Alternative Radio. I'm David Barsamian. This edition of AR features Marley Heyer on Hannah Arendt and the origins of totalitarianism. Hannah Arendt is one of the most original and influential political thinkers and scholars of this epoch. Her work and her ideas today are as relevant as ever. She wrote about ideology, racism, totalitarianism, imperialism, terror, propaganda, and anti-Semitism. She's best known for concepts such as the human condition, the banality of evil, and the origins of totalitarianism. She identifies loneliness and isolation as key factors in enabling totalitarianism and for people succumbing to the rantings and ravings of demagogues. Hannah Arendt warns, in totalitarian regimes, quote, people are deprived not only of their capacity to act, but also their capacity to think and to judge. And with such people, you can do what you please, unquote. Her magisterial work, The Origins of Totalitarianism, continues to be studied and read today. To talk about Hannah Arendt's life and work is Marley Heyer. Marley Heyer is Professor Emeritus of Public Philosophy at Erasmus University in Rotterdam, the Netherlands. She spoke at Erasmus University in Rotterdam. And now, Marley Heyer.
3: We're living in turbulent times. What long was thought to be something of the past, that is, war in Europe, is now an everyday reality for Ukrainians and threatens to become a reality for all of us. Both the advance of far-right parties in Europe, like, for example, Germany, the Netherlands, France, Hungary, Italy, and so on, as well as the terror of the Putin regime, are a menace to the democratic world that our parents and grandparents built up after the Second World War and further built up after the Cold War. And to make it more complicated, we feel threatened in our human existence by climate change, by artificial intelligence, and by the many wars that are carrying on today in the Middle East, in Syria, in Africa, and so on. What can we learn from Hannah Arendt in this situation? And to start with one of her first lessons, I will give you a quote that is at the end of her Origins of Totalitarianism, a book of 1951. And there she says, "There remains the fact that the crisis of our time and its central experience have brought forth an entirely new form of government, which, as a potentially and ever-present danger, is only too likely to stay with us from now on." And this is about totalitarianism. Thus, for her, it is a fact that happened in European history, that totalitarianism emerged in our political and societal system. And the fact that this has happened, that totalitarianism exists as a political model, implies that it will remain with us forever. And that's a very threatening message. It implies that we have to be aware always of the danger of totalitarianism. And nowadays, I would say that this danger is, to a certain extent, becoming something that really threatens our worldwide model of democracy. So, what can we learn from Hannah Arendt? This woman that was born in 1906 in one of the suburbs of Hanover and died in New York in 1975. She grew up in Königsberg, which is the far east of, was the far east of Germany, is now Russia, and that's the city of Immanuel Kant, the German philosopher. And she was only 16 when she already read the Three Critiques of Immanuel Kant. So she was a very, very curious person who wanted to know and learn everything. She studied philosophy and theology in Marburg, the other side of Germany, did a PhD in Heidelberg with Karl Jaspers, and finished her dissertation in 1929, so she was only 23 when she finished her dissertation. In 1933, she was captured by the Gestapo in Germany and was kept in prison for 8 days. And after that, she fled to Paris, where she worked for a Jewish organization. And what she did there is that she researched anti-Semitism in the business and also in social organizations. And that already is her first step for what became later the first part of her Origins of Totalitarianism, which is called anti-Semitism. When the Germans invaded France, the government decided to intern all the Jewish refugees. So Hannah Arendt ended up in the south of France in a camp, and there she fled and arrived in Lisbon, and from there she took the boat together with her husband to New York. After arrival, she was a stateless citizen, and statelessness is something that she has written about a lot, because you can have human rights, but if there's no state or no political community that guarantees that rights, you have no ground to stand on or to appeal to a court or whatever for your rights. So being stateless implies that you have no rights. And for her, a person has to have the right to have rights. In New York, she started to write The Origins of Totalitarianism. Or you could say that she already started this in Germany, but when in New York, she worked as a journalist and she compiled all the essays that she had already written and expanded it with a lot of other thoughts on totalitarianism. After the publication of this book, The Origins of Totalitarianism, in 1951, she became a well-known person in America. Her talents and expertise was immediately recognized. In 1951, she also became a citizen of the US. So her statelessness ended at that time. So what can we learn from this philosopher? Or to be honest, she wanted to be called a political thinker rather than a philosopher, because for her, philosophy is what she learned in Germany. And after writing The Origins of Totalitarianism, she thought, what I want to do is that I understand what is happening politically with our societal system, with our political system. So what I want to do is kind of summarize the elements of totalitarianism that she describes in her book, and then I focus on the antidotes against totalitarianism. And I call them political antidotes, but also antidotes in a philosophical sense, like the concepts that she develops as an antidote to totalitarianism. And then I further elaborate on certain concepts that also are kind of antidotes against this totalitarianism, to end my lecture with the promise that Hannah Arendt leaves behind for us. So it's not only pessimistic, but also optimistic. What Hannah Arendt wants with her book, The Origins of Totalitarianism, and I would say what she wants with her entire work, is to understand. In German, verstehen. To stand on, for example, the location where someone else stands. To really stand everywhere and understand every position. But it's also a kind of wondering. What happens if she looks back from New York, looks back at what happened in Germany? What happened from the end of the 19th century until 1945? Which events, which stories, which ideologies, which institutions brought forth the catastrophe that struck the Jewish population, but also other populations? What happens? How to understand it? And it might be easy to kind of indicate causes and say, well, that's the cause and it's very easy, you can understand, it started here and there it ends. But that's not what Hannah Arendt wants. She wants to know what the hidden layers of history are. What are the multitude of factors that contributed to this emergence of totalitarianism? And she uses a specific word to explain that, and that's this crystallizing process. It implies that there's many elements, so there's all these stories, institutions, ideologies, and so on, that they kind of are getting interwoven and then crystallize into totalitarianism. And that makes it clear that there's not one cause, but there are many, many issues, many, many elements, which in a different context get a different meaning and then crystallize into totalitarianism. So it might be that the context saves us from anti-democratic tendencies. But if the context changes, for example, because in other countries, like for example, if the Alternative for Germany, for Alternative for Deutschland in Germany also become the first party in Germany, and if that's the same in Italy, in the UK, and in France, Le Rassemblement National, then the context in Europe is changing. And then ideology, stories, point of views can get a different meaning. And that's what Hannah Arendt shows that happened in the 1930s and 40s. the main elements that she uses as parts of the book is anti-Semitism, imperialism, and totalitarianism. The first part starts in the 19th century, and it is a kind of history of anti-Semitism. And the main question that Hannah Arendt raises here is, how is it possible that all these beautiful promises that the French Revolution brought, equality, freedom, fraternity, how come it didn't bring something good? How could it be that it brought a catastrophe and that it brought the concentration camps of the Nazis and the work camps of the Soviets, and that it even brought an attempt to totally eradicate one group of people? Taking this question as the lead, she describes this history and shows that the Jews, due to the rights that they got as citizens of a nation state, they were nationalized, they got a national identity, they also wanted to assimilate, and they became secularized, and they thought that they would become ever more equal with all other German or European citizens. But in reality, the adverse happened, and the anti-Semitism grew with the secularization and assimilation of the Jews. According to Arendt, the anti-Semitism that grew in the 19th century was a modern political anti-Semitism, which she discerns from a religious anti-Semitism. So it's a specific ideology, and an ideology is always an all-encompassing story that pretends to be the key of history and that also pretends to have the solution of all societal problems. And it's always a story which has one idea, and that idea continues until the end. This ideology, in this case, that the Jews were the enemies, that they wanted to have world power, that we had to be afraid of them, one of the ways to prepare for totalitarianism. And Hannah Arendt is not very lenient to the Jews themselves. She accuses them of naivety. And you will understand that after the publication of The Origins of Totalitarianism, where she at the end also describes how totalitarian experiments in the concentration camps had an impact on how Jews themselves behaved in the concentration camps, made groups of Jews quite angry, which was enforced later by the publication of her report of the trial of Eichmann. But I'll talk about that later. It's 600 pages, so it's almost impossible to summarize this book. But this is more or less the first part. And then another preparing ground next to anti-Semitism is imperialism. And that's especially the 19th century imperialism, which implies that European countries colonized many countries in Africa. And I think in the 1880s, about 80% of the 80% of the world's surface was in possession of European countries. So the Europeans were really dominating the world. And they divided Africa among European countries, where we still see the problems from today. And what was strange is that in the 19th century, most European countries became full-blown nation states. And a nation state, what is special about a nation state, is that state, nation, and territory are coinciding. So they are more or less the same. So that would mean that if you go beyond the borders of the nation state and you colonize other people, other populations, that they have to become citizens of this nation. But most mother countries didn't want to do that. So there came political problems overseas, because also the inhabitants of the colonized countries thought that they would be equal citizens, equal to the citizens of the motherland, which gave a lot of political struggle in the 20th century. Something that she mentions especially is that this imperialism in the first place gave a lot of wealth. There was even talk before the First World War of a golden age. There was so much richness coming from imperialism. You could compare it to the globalization that we experienced since the 1990s until 2008. That also was a kind of golden age. But making historical parallels is very dangerous, because you can make conclusions which are not correct. So I say it with a certain prudence, a certain hesitation. But if you look back today to what happened after the Second World War and happened after the Cold War, and how our economic system has changed, how our political landscape has changed, there will be certain similarities to the history that Hannah Arendt described, as well as, of course, many differences. And it's the reason why I say it is to make you aware that there are always a lot of elements that together can crystallize in something that we maybe do not want. Because of this political problem that citizens overseas were not accepted as normal citizens of the nation state, you see that an ideology of racism is invented. The Western countries, the Western citizens, think themselves superior to the colonized populations. One of the things that Hannah Arendt says is that the racism that is developed in the colonies is subsequently transported to Europe itself. And there you see that the citizens in nation states think of minorities, the word itself already says it, as people who are inferior to the superior majority of a country. Most old empires, right, the Russian Empire, the German Empire, and so on, had the Habsburg Empire had collapsed, and that new nation states were installed that couldn't defend the rights of minorities, although there were a lot of refugees after this collapse of the empires and a lot of displaced persons. It becomes clear that the position of refugees, and especially of Jewish refugees, was defenseless. Their rights were not guaranteed, even though after the First World War there were certain minority treaties, but the nation states couldn't defend these rights. And for Hannah Arendt, this makes her conclude that the nation states declined. So the last part is about totalitarianism itself. Arendt shows you had this preparing ground, the preparing ground of the anti-Semitism, the preparing ground of imperialism, and then after World War I, there is a wave of anti-Semitic totalitarian movements. That's, I would say, is not something that we see today. We see the rise of anti-Islamic parties, but after the pandemic, the Islam is no longer a key issue for these right-wing political parties. It's more refugees than Islam nowadays. Of anti-Semitic totalitarian movements. That's, I would say, is not something that we see today. We see the rise of anti-Islamic parties, but after the pandemic, the Islam is no longer

movements. The goal of these movements is to bring into movement the masses. So the masses have to move, and these masses are often the socially and economically superfluous individuals. One of the key words in this part of the origins of totalitarianism is loneliness. Due to inflation, unemployment, well, you could say today, flexible jobs, flexible living, everything has become flexible. The social ties between peoples have loosened. And according to Hannah Arendt, loneliness, but also worldliness, so people are not rooted anymore in a specific local world, gives the experience of being superfluous. And this experience of superfluity makes people open for totalitarian ideologies. It opens them up for populist leaders and so on. So these masses of atomized individuals have to be brought into movement and in the end to reach totalitarian domination. What she sees as part of these totalitarian movements, parties and leaders is a mixture of lies, half-truths and sincerity. And one of these lies, I already said it to you, is that the Jews were the enemies and that they wanted world power, which legitimized the terror against the Jews, but it also legitimized the Nazis and the Soviets' own striving for world power. Well, she gives an enormous description of how totalitarian leaders work, what it implies for the people loyal to them, and so on. But in the end, the terror that is raised by the totalitarian regime affects everyone, and especially everyone who resists. At the end, even the most loyal supporters are in danger and are not safe anymore. And then the last phase is the dismantlement of the national state. So the state apparatus is dismantled. The democracy is already dismantled. There is a secret police who organizes everything. And then you see the rise of work camps, of concentration camps, and a complete totalitarian terror and domination. You might wonder, what then is totalitarianism? The trouble is that Hannah Arendt does not give a definition of totalitarianism. That has to do with her method, her philosophical method. She's part of the German phenomenology. And the phenomenology is not about determining the facts. No, it's about the way in which the world appears to us and how this appearance is experienced and how we give meaning to these experiences. So appearance is a key word in phenomenology. The world appears to us, we experience that in a way, and this experience we give meaning to. That implies that her work is not a search for historical or causal links that explain why totalitarianism emerged, but it's a gathering of stories, of analysis, of incidents, of, well, everything that she can find. And subsequently, she discovers patterns in all this. And after that, I would say that Hannah Arendt is developing concepts, and she's not making a like Immanuel Kant, a really systematic theory. So in her book, she doesn't define totalitarianism. What she does do is show
these

0: main elements that crystallize into totalitarianism. And keywords are this totalitarian movement, so masses that of atomized individuals that submit to a totalitarian leader or a totalitarian regime, very often silent or silent masses. You could, for example, say in Russia that the masses there are silenced. It's impossible to resist the Putin regime, but I'm not sure whether it's allowed to call it a totalitarian movement, because I would say that many citizens do not agree but are not able to disagree. A totalitarian ideology and a totalitarian government. And what is happening in totalitarianism is that the masses are mobilized in the name of an ideology. And it's aimed at total domination combined with a culture of hatred. And this culture of hatred was the hatred against the Jews. So in the Nazi regime and the Soviet Russia, the power was in the hands of the silenced masses, which had to be loyal. And there was not one party or one absolute ruler. The difference between totalitarianism and a dictatorship or a tyranny is that there's one party or one ruler, and it's not especially the masses that together are this totalitarian regime.
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0: If you would ask me if the Putin regime is totalitarian, I think it would need a very elaborate study to really know whether it's totalitarian in the sense that Hannah Arendt uses it, and Hannah Arendt's book is one of the key publications in totalitarianism studies. I saw that the Carnegie Institute in the USA called Putin a neo-totalitarian regime, and that already makes clear that history is never exactly happening. An incident in history is never again happening in exactly the same way. If you would be Hannah Arendt today and you wanted to describe our current world, you have to start again. And of course you can use the elements that Hannah Arendt developed, but each situation has a new context and therefore has a new meaning. So the rest of her oeuvre, I would say, is developing antidotes against the totalitarianism. And the first antidote, the antidotes that I want to explain, I call them political antidotes, because it's aimed at the political models, the political system. Arendt calls herself a political thinker, but to be honest, she didn't really develop a political theory or a political model that would counteract totalitarianism. She had, in the 1940s, during the Second World War, she was convinced that federalism, European federalism, would be the answer after the war. And that implied that she wanted to do away with the nation state. Because according to her, the nation state has brought so many wars, so many disasters, so she wanted to get rid of it. And she wasn't the only person at that moment. Many others thought in this same vein, but it was after the Second World War. What Europe itself did extra is that we developed supranational organizations, or you could say federations. Of course, the UN, the United Nations, is a federation. The EU is slowly, the EU is becoming more a federation, but until now it's a coalition of nation states. But I would say it protects us against the disasters of the nation state as it was in the beginning of the 20th century. What she, as a political thinker, pleads for also is investments in the public sphere. I'll talk about that later. And to stimulate political participation of citizens of all people, actually. Stronger than these political antidotes, I would say, are her philosophical concepts that she develops, especially in The Human Condition, a book of 1958, in which the key concepts are plurality and natality. In The Human Condition, which is aimed at the active life of human beings, so for her, acting, living together, doing things together, is the core business of human life. And it's interesting that she uses very often the word fact, but it means something like factuality. If you look in the world, how do human beings appear to you? They appear as persons who like to act together, and they do act together. They like to belong to communities, to neighborhoods, to the world, to have a home, and so on. So for her, this is the facts, the appearances that you can describe. In The Human Condition, her focus is on this active life, so not on the contemplative life, but on the active life, which is the condition par excellence of being human. And she makes a distinction between three things, vital issues that human beings do, and that is we labor, that is we reproduce, we work, that is we fabricate all kind of things, and we act. And action, this activity of action, is speaking and acting together in the public sphere. In this, especially in this last activity, the action, the word plurality or the concept of plurality comes up. And plurality is the fact, again the fact, that man in plural and not man, the man of the universal rights, live on the earth and inhabit the world. So if you look around, it's not one man. We're not similar. We're plural. So it's man in plural that inhabit the world. And that implies that we're all different. We are equal in that sense that we're all different. And this human plurality is the basic condition of both our acting and our speaking together. And this has the factual character of equality and distinction. So we're all equal in that we're all different. That's the plurality that we as humans live with. But plurality for her is not only a fact, it's also something that we have to strive for, that we have to foster. Then I come to the second concept, the condition of natality. Natality is the reversed concept of mortality. Most philosophers are interested in mortality, and especially one of her key master philosophers, Heidegger, the awareness that we are mortal beings, that there will be a time that we as persons are no longer present here, that we do not even exist anymore, is the most essential feature of our being human. Hannah Arendt changes this, and she proposes natality as one of the most vital conditions of being human. And that implies that as a human being, we are born as a unique person. No one before us, No one today and no one in the future will be exactly similar to what we are. All of us, we are unique persons. And that means that all of us will set in motion new processes because we are unique. And we do not do that only with our first birth, but also when we're born a second and a third and a fourth and so on time. And this second birth or 100th birth is happening every time that we enter the public sphere. If we enter the public sphere and someone asks you, who are you? You feel inclined to respond. And it would be kind of strange if you wouldn't respond. And in responding, you explain who you are. Or you say, well, I'm standing on this side, or I'm standing, and this is my point of view. At the moment that you're revealing yourself to another, that you're appearing to someone else, you are born again and again and again, because you set in motion new process each time that you respond to this question. And it's not only responding in a verbal sense, but also in acting, taking an initiative, make new beginnings. For Arendt, making new beginnings is a very, very specific human condition, something that we as humans are able to do. And what's interesting is that this idea didn't come because of her study on totalitarianism. No, this comes from long, long ago. It's coming from long ago, from her dissertation, which she finished in 1929. And her dissertation was still written in German. All the other books are written in English. And it was about Augustine, the bishop, a very Christian father, a church father. Because at that moment in time, the work of Augustine was very popular in German philosophy, and she was part of that, and wrote a dissertation on his love concept. One of the senses that pops up in this dissertation is initium ergo ut esset creatu est homo, antequem nemo fuit. That a beginning be made, man was created before whom there was nobody. Men are beginners. Without man, there is no beginning. So, in order to have a beginning, at the beginning of the world maybe already existed, but there was no beginning, there was no time. Man was created to have a beginning. And before that, there was nobody. So this sentence of Augustine is taken by Hannah Arendt as the most important capacity of human beings. We are beginners. We are always able to take an initiative, to do something new. Even though history has brought a lot of catastrophes, we are able to make a new beginning. And that's, of course, a very optimistic thought. And this is linked to this idea of natality. Because of our condition of natality, we are beginners. Because we're unique persons who are able to start something new. In the work after the human condition, but also still in the human condition, there are some other concepts and ideas of which I would say that they are antidotes against totalitarianism. And the first is the public space. I'll explain more about that. The second is thinking. And the third is the sensus communis. So this public space, she develops this her view on the public space, also in the human condition, is what exists in between persons. And she makes a difference between the material, in between the interesse. For example, we are gathered here, and there are a lot of materials, things like chairs, a cathedral, and so on, that that makes it possible to meet, to speak together, and to act together. But there's also a non-material interesse, what happens between human beings. Both are part of the public sphere. And this public sphere is, for her, the space outside of our private house where we meet each other, where we talk to each other, and where we can respond to this question, who are you? And ultimately can act together and create, in that sense, a plurality. This idea of the public space where people meet, speak, and act together is linked to her concept of freedom. And freedom for her is the reason of being for politics, the raison d'être of politics, and that can only be achieved by acting together. So you need a public space to have freedom. And during the pandemic, this sentence or this idea of public space that I was quite critical about what European governments did, because they closed the public sphere. And closing the public sphere is an immense thing in relation to our freedom, because the freedom to meet strangers, to meet unknown persons, to meet people who have a different view on the world, a different standpoint, is the raison d'être of politics. And even today, I would say we are living in a society ever more atomized and with a lack of public spaces. Most cafes are closing nowadays. There are less and less meeting possibilities. A Rotterdam journalist wrote not long ago that there was a kind of war against social contact, direct contact between persons. And I think he's right. The decline of the public sphere and the decline of the sphere where you can meet and talk and act together has an enormous political impact. Then the second issue, thinking, Hannah Arendt shows that one of the dangers that can bring totalitarianism is the danger that people, and especially masses, do not think anymore. And she develops her concept of thoughtlessness, that you do not think and just, yeah, do whatever you want, is developed in her report on the trial of the Nazi Eichmann. And in her book on him, she described, which was very much against what most people thought, that Eichmann was not a monster, but he was terribly normal, terribly and terrifying normal, something that many others in that position could have done. And what she refutes him is that he is unable to think, and especially to think from the standpoint of somebody else. There again, you see this idea of the public sphere where you meet and speak and learn the standpoints of other persons. She comes back to this idea of thoughtlessness in her last book, The Life of the Mind, and the first part is about thinking. What she wonders there is that could the activity of thinking as such be among the conditions that make man abstain from evil doing, or even actually condition them against evil doing. So thinking which implies that you also think what experiences or appearances imply and mean for someone else could be a remedy against totalitarianism. To explain that a little bit more, in the last part of The Life of the Mind, she connects this to the idea that we have a kind of sixth sense, which is the common sense. We can share our experiences. We can share our perceptions. For example, if you have eaten something delicious, you can say, oh, it's delicious. Yeah, said the other person said, it's delicious. And then you have a common sense about your meal. And she translates this to politics, where you can also share your opinions or views. And by sharing them, you discover what you share with another person or where you disagree. Here, she introduces the idea that thinking enables you to make an image of the perspective of others. You take their standpoint into account. And by doing that, you try to judge about what the other does beyond your own particular and often unreliable perception. And in that sense, you try to think with others. And that's what she refuted Eichmann. He was not able to think for others or to think with others. Even though he tried to be a very obedient and disciplined worker, he didn't have any notion what his actions implied for the Jewish victims of his dealings. This way of thinking, Hannah Arendt calls an extended mentality. And that's a concept that she borrows from Immanuel Kant. So what you see is that after the origins of totalitarianism, she doesn't develop a complete theory or a political system that would protect us forever against totalitarianism. What she does do is that she develops certain concepts, and if you sum them up, you see that there is a kind of theory behind it, which implies that we have to protect our public sphere. We have to protect our participating as citizens in the democracy, in the politics. We have to try to discipline ourselves, to think with others, to take their point of view, to really stand at the standpoint that they have. And we have to be aware that as human beings, we're always able to respond and always able to take an initiative and therefore to change the course of history. The promise that Hannah Arendt writes down at the end of The Origin is that every end in history necessarily contains a new beginning. This beginning is the promise, the only message which the end can ever produce. So even in Russia, even if everything turns even worse in Russia or even in and similar in Europe, even then there will always be a new beginning. That's part of our history. That doesn't mean that we can be relaxed. We have to be aware of thoughtlessness, aware of loneliness, of a too large individualization, of a lack of social life. We have to be aware of worldlessness if we are all rooted and hyper-flexible, not binding ourselves to anything in the world. We have this continuing danger of totalitarian regimes. We have to remain beginners. We have to foster plurality and the multiplicity of public spheres. We have to continue to act in concert and keep on making new beginnings. And I would like to end with a concept that Donna Haraway, the American philosopher, biologist, took from Hannah Arendt, and that's responsibility. And I would say, combining these two thinkers, it is a fact, something that we can see as an appearance of our world. It is a fact that human beings are responsible beings, persons who can take an initiative, who can always respond to the political situation and counteract, in this case, very anti-democratic tendencies of our time. Thank you very much.
1: 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She spoke at Erasmus University in Rotterdam, the Netherlands. Marley Heyer is Professor Emeritus of Public Philosophy at Erasmus University in Rotterdam. 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
4: Good morning, I'm Laura Devoy. The federal opposition has accused the government of creating fuel scarcity and causing prices to rise. The cost of oil has increased significantly in line with military conflict in the Middle East. The coalition has criticised Labor's refusal to reinstate cuts to the fuel excise and has promised to halve the excise when Brent crude oil averages more than US $100 a barrel over a fortnight. Finance Minister Katie Gallagher told the ABC that's not something the government is considering.
5: This is not something that we have been considering. Obviously, we've helped when the war started with some changes to the fuel excise, but we've shifted and including in the budget to providing more permanent cost of living arrangements, including through the tax system, to make sure that that ongoing cost of living help is there permanently.
4: Treasurer Jim Chalmers will today deliver a positive assessment of the nation's prospects while warning of unprecedented challenges. The latest intergenerational report will be released today. It projects the impact of government policies 40 years into the future. Dr. Chalmers will say living standards will be higher and people will retire with more super. A coronial inquest into the Hillcrest Jumping Castle tragedy will finally get underway today. Shannon Kirkwood reports.
6: In December 2021, six children were killed and three seriously injured when the jumping castle they were playing on was lifted into the air by a freak gust of wind. The children had been celebrating the end of the school year at Hillcrest Primary School in Devonport in northern Tasmania. The inquest was postponed previously due to a criminal case. Rosemary Gamble, who owned the business which supplied the jumping castle, was found not guilty of a health and safety charge last year. The inquest will look at Department of Education practices, national standards, weather monitoring and risk assessments.
4: Western Australia's first 24/7 dedicated mental health crisis centre has opened. It's part of an expansion of Fremantle Hospital, which added 40 more mental health beds and greater access to specialist care. The purpose-built centre will provide prompt assessment, intervention and support. The state government says it will also create new pathways for ambulance services, police and hospital emergency departments. France and Canada have announced deeper cooperation on defence, energy and business. French President Emmanuel Macron and Canadian Prime Minister Mark Carney have met in a small French territory off the Atlantic coast of Canada. Prime Minister Carney says aerospace, critical minerals and quantum computing are just some of the focus areas for Canada and France.
7: Canada and Europe will build an alliance for the future that will strengthen our collective resilience. So we can live our lives as we choose, based on the values that we share across Fortune Bay.
4: The meeting is viewed as another step by Canada in its move toward Europe amid strained relations with the United States.